0: Lasers, chlorine, and lead fumes are dangerous. Always wear a safety apron. 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Well, that's it for today. Next week, we'll make a moon rocket. This is Dr. Rex Trixie saying, do not attempt these projects at home.
1: Yeah, well, this is something you can attempt at home. This is George. I don't know what happened. The system froze up. I had to reboot it, and we're back on the air. I am presuming we are, since it started right up with the changeover. Anyway, this is Remembering the Future. I'm here with my good buddy Bix, and I'm George. And I think we've got another great show for you this week. excuse me. So, we're going to try this swinging in and out of genres, but it's all about the history of music, right? And where music today fits. So let's get rocking and rolling.

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And if I could go back to the very first sip,

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I'm weary and I'm a fool for falling in temptation.

Perhaps it feels like a crime, 'cause when I relapse, it feels like a crime. I don't trust the bottle or its intentions for my life. Wakes up the ghost that my father left behind. And if I must return to my old deranged ways, get rid of the body before the soul

0: Yeah, that's John Lennon at his most mature in terms of songwriting, and the Beatles at their most successful. That's what Brian Wilson called a pocket symphony with its four movements. The last one recalling the 60s music, rock and roll that influenced both McCartney and Lennon, the rest of the bands as well. But these two were really the chief singer-songwriters. Before that, that hard edge stuff that would go on to influence so many bands in the 80s in particular. And then the bit about happiness is a warm gun, not really about drugs, which is the typical interpretation. It's about the rough patch he was going through with his then wife. And then started off with a commentary about the relationship. Wonderful, excellent tune. Always marked John Lennon and his confessional style. Another very interesting confessional is a fellow by it goes by the name of Fabrizio, and as I understand it, his full name is Fabrizio Ber. What is it? Where did I see that? Bummer. It's the Berencio, I believe. Berencio, that's it. Thanks, Bix. So, and a tune called Before the Soul Goes to Waste. And it's from a 2026 download and comes under the file of Fabrizio Berencio. And very much confessional about his life as an alcoholic, a wastrel, and a street busker. So he in a very distinctive, wonderful voice. You gotta hand it to him. It's his natural voice. When you look at him, you would think it would be one of these high-pitched, sweet voices, but it's nothing of the sort. So I don't know too much about Fabrizio, but he's present, or he's been in Lake Worth, Florida, since 2018, where he's been a street busker. He started off in folk music and then has shifted into this Americana, talking about what life is like in the States, what it is to be an American. I believe he came from either Venezuela, and God bless them, they had two incredible 7+ earthquakes, one after the other, and they're now talking about up to 10,000 people have perished. Anyway, speaking of street buskers, before that was Abby the Spoon Lady. Full name is Abby Roach, and she was performing with Les Blackwell, and he on the banjo. She on the spoons, doing a cover of a really old blues tune going back to the 30s called Sitting on Top of the World. I found it as a YouTube download. It's from 2019. She is started everywhere and ended up in Kansas City, I mean, Wichita, Kansas, around 1981, and has made that her residence. There for a while, she did start out doing folk music and clubs and pubs and a little bluegrass, and then fell on hard times for a number of reasons, and became a street busker. And she was part of the Asheville Buskers Collection, and it's a music roots or roots music scene, I guess is the way to say it. And she's also a disc jockey on a radio there, a local low-power WSFM in Wichita. Her biggest influences: Hank Williams, John Sleepy Estes, and Jimmy Rogers. The important thing is she's very much of a social activist for free speech. And for her, free speech comes down to singing on street corners, playing her spoons, playing with musicians, and she feels all should be entitled to do just that. You know, as long as you're not causing problems. I always suggest, if you want to, what do you call it, like a historical story, the guy's name, Long Jaw Baldry. Thanks, Bix. That's right. And on his first and only LP. And he was one of these very early skiffle musicians in London. And was a blues musician and then came up through the ranks and knew just about everybody who was to know. But he never really got out of the, let's say, the regional hit and well-known person into some international star. Now, he did produce two albums, but the first one, which I have, is quite good, and it has the story of him being busted by the police for playing Boogie Woogie. So, anyway, let's move on. This is something that we're going to talk or listen to this guy's music a little later, but this is... This is about Duane Allman.
1: Do not fiddle with your knobs or make adjustments to your analog listening device. No xenomorphic intercession here. We are entering a segment of the show we've all been waiting for, the freely chosen placeholder, where neocons, prayer patriots, Russian trolls and Chinese imperialists fear to tread. When in a place where brilliant music may not suffice, this is where the heart cries out for theater of the air. For an earful of delight, on with today's freely chosen placeholder.
2: Yes, that's not unusual.

Dwayne Skydog Allman became one of America's greatest electric guitar instrumentalist of the blues rock, southern soul, middle era rock and roll and the introduction of southern rock in the space of 24 months, before dying prematurely in 1971 from an accident. He and his brother, Greg, formed the seminal southern rock band, the Allman Brothers Band. Dwayne went being an unknown to one of the most sought-after session musicians because of his deft musicianship and restrained yet exuberant performances. Rightly, Dwayne Allman is placed in the pantheon of a few dozen influential guitarists when accounted for today. Let us look at Dwayne Allman and his legacy. Legend of Skydog. The revered guitar virtuoso Dwayne Allman. Narrated by String Bean Pickup. Introduction. I was struck as I read through a ream of lists in the New Book of Rock Lists, 1994. There was no mention of Dwayne Allman in its 16th chapter, Musicians and Their Instruments. There was no Dwayne Allman in the list of Best Guitarists, Great Slide Guitarists, Vernon Reid's Favorite Guitarists of All Time, Les Paul's 12 Favorite Guitarists, nor Danny Kochmer's 10 Favorite Guitar Players. There wasn't even a mention of Dwayne Allman in the 30 Outstanding Country Guitar Pickers in Joe Goldmark's humble opinion. I was astonished. In fact, in all 600 pages I could find only one indirect mention of Dwayne Allman, and that was for an Allman Brothers Band performance at the 1973 Watkins Glen Festival. What was I missing? In 2003, Rolling Stone magazine's top 100 guitarists placed Allman number 2. In 2011, Dwayne was placed number 11, in the same magazine. So Dwayne Allman has cachet. What gives? Looking further afield in the All Music Guide to the Blues, edited by Cub Coda and others, 1999. There I found a few lines extolling Dwayne's guitar prowess in a two-page history from the 24 months leading up to his death. Next, I found a three-page article in an old Rolling Stone Encyclopedia of Rock and Roll, 1983. The article focused on the Allman Brothers Band's history up until 1982, with only a mention of Dwayne Allman's separate exploits. Dwayne Allman is today considered a virtuoso of unmatched improvisational skill, revered even, yet history appears to have washed over him with minimal mention. I decided to find what I could in other sources in order to offer, as a small project, to rectify what I viewed as an historical oversight. What I found surprised me.

Historical summary. In May of 1969, the Allman Brothers Band played their first live show, an outdoor concert in Piedmont Park, Atlanta, Georgia. In an article by an anonymous reviewer posted in the now-defunct periodical, The Great Speckled Bird, Volume 2, Number 10, the writer opined that, quote, "The band are a fantastically together group of young rock and roll musicians whose music draws heavily from the blues as the experience of young white tribesmen without exploiting its sources," unquote. The group, consisting of mixed-race musicians included Dwayne, lead guitar, and Greg Allman, organ and vocals, Barry Oakley, bass, Butch Trux, drums, Dickie Betts, rhythm guitar, and J. Johnny Johnson, percussion, put on an impressive performance. The author wrote that the Allman Brothers had gone a long way in developing its own power form and patterns of rock-tinged blues music. The band's music, he suggested, was derived from white society's tribal roots, a blues separate from what the tribal black man had invented and developed. He attributed some of the band's success to the playing of Dwayne Allman, whom he described as a singular presence on stage. Dwayne and his brother, Greg, attributed their success to the British power blues invasion, because it found success in America, although Dwayne considered it cheap and watered down. Dwayne Allman reported B.B. King, Taj Mahal, Jimmy Reed, Sonny Boy Williamson, The Beatles, John Coltrane, Miles Davis, and the Rolling Stones as influences. Before achieving success, Dwayne and Greg played a club circuit in Daytona Beach, Florida, during 1965-67, as the Allman Joys covering rhythm and blues in primarily white venues. Here they would develop what Dwayne described as their style, a hard-driving blues rock. The Allman Joys broke up in 1967 and went on to form the Hourglass. They moved to Los Angeles, California, for a recording session with other musicians from Alabama, under Phil Walden's production tutelage. Little came of the session, as what Walden was looking for was top 40 pop, something the Allmans could not suffer in the slightest. The Hourglass soon broke up. Dwayne returned to Florida while Greg stayed in Los Angeles looking for a break. In late 1969, while playing gigs here and there in Florida, Dwayne was invited to Fame Studios in Muscle Shoals, located in Sheffield, Alabama, by Rick Hall, a now legendary recording producer, to record as a studio musician for Wilson Pickett. Eventually, Dwayne would play with Aretha Franklin, Clarence Carter, Laura Nyro, Otis Rush, Percy Sledge, Johnny Jenkins, Boz Scaggs, Delaney and Bonnie, Doris Duke, Herbie Mann, John Hammond, King Curtis, The Soul Survivors and Arthur Conley, all in a year. One of the gigs Dwayne played was with a group called The 31st of February, a folk rock band where he met Butch Trux. These gigs provided Allman with access to and experience with future band members of what would become the Allman Brothers Band. Dwayne Allman, along with musicians he asked to follow him, left Florida for Macon, Georgia. Greg Allman had run out of resources and had no luck in catching a break, soon joined the band. While in Macon, they worked to put together a recording. This time they struck gold. Additionally, Eric Clapton, after listening to Wilson Pickett's recording of the Beatles' Hey Jude, said, quote, "I was astounded by the lead break. I had to know who that was immediately," unquote. Dwayne had confidence and charisma in abundance. Those characteristics enabled him to influence decisions of the band's direction, as well as song selection in sessions that made him a popular choice to have on recordings. He could see in an artist what they were capable of and was unafraid to say as much. It was Dwayne Allman who convinced a skeptical Wilson Pickett to do a cover of the Beatles' Hey Jude, a crossover hit for Pickett. By the way, it was Pickett who gave Dwayne the nickname of Sky Dog. Rick Hall had been calling him Dog because of his shaggy appearance, and Pickett called him Skyman because of his marijuana use. Pickett combined the two into Sky Dog. In books and biographies I've come across, it is reported that Dwayne Allman had become addicted to heroin by this time. It was a habit that appeared to overpower him. In fact,
The addiction shifted his personality from confident and charismatic to intimidating through swings of overbearing arrogance and dark moods.

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1: Yeah, just to let you know, you are listening to WRFZ LP Rochester. 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Hang on, we've got more to go on this story for Dwayne Allman. Just wanted to remind you that earlier we had an issue with technology and we've worked out that problem. So we're going to have a rest of the show is wonderful. As a matter of fact, got that wicked Wilson Pickett cut. And we've got the Boz Scaggs, Somebody Loan Me a Dime, on which Dwayne plays.
2: That's the signal, yeah.
3: The ducks of question.
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0: Dwayne's story. Dwayne Allman was born November 20th, 1946, as Howard Dwayne Allman in Nashville, Tennessee, to Willis Allman, an Army second lieutenant, and Geraldine Robbins. After Dwayne's father was murdered near where they lived in Norfolk, Virginia, their mother sent them to Castle Heights Military Academy in Lebanon, Tennessee. Both Dwayne and Greg did poorly there. Their mother removed the family to Daytona Beach, Florida, where they attended Seabreeze High School. Greg learned basic chords from a neighbor on a Japanese Tysco silver-tone guitar. Dwayne acquired an Harley-Davidson 165 motorbike. During this time he also taught himself to play guitar right-handed despite being a lefty using Greg's silver-tone. After an accident with the motorbike, Dwayne traded its parts for cash to buy a silver-tone of his own. Dwayne's proficiency and diligence in practicing impelled his mother to buy him a Gibson Les Paul Jr. guitar. Forming the band in late 1968, they began a several-month period of rehearsal, jamming as they called it, until they felt ready to play their music that brought it all back home. The band had played no gigs going into the studio. Yet they had such confidence they would get everything out they wanted on a record. They no doubt they would succeed. The self-titled first LP, The Allman Brothers Band, contained blues, rhythm and blues, soul, and an early version of their charged-up, hard-edged blues rock, southern rock, they would become known. Because of the album's regional success, they were invited to the Piedmont Festival to wide acclaim. In 1970 they were invited to San Francisco by Bill Graham to play the Fillmore West. Simultaneously, Eric Clapton asked Dwayne to play with him on his seminal Layla recording. During their shows at the Fillmore West they recorded a 2-LP album that became their hallmark, as much an influence for their performance's energy as for its demonstration of overall musical quality. George Kimball, a writer for Rolling Stone magazine, described the band, and Dwayne's playing, as, quote, the best damn rock and roll band this country has produced in the past 5 years, unquote. Non-stop touring, free outdoor shows, recordings, and hanging around with Clapton gave Dwayne and the band national recognition. In the meantime, Dwayne fathered two children, Galadriel with Donna Rossman, whom he married, and another child with Patty Chandley. On the 29th of October in 1971, while riding his motorcycle at high speed on the roads outside of Macon, Georgia, he struck a stopped flatbed truck. Dwayne and the bike skidded 90 feet, with the bike on top and Dwayne pinned underneath. Bones and internal organs were crushed beyond repair. He was pronounced dead 8 hours later. Legacy. Dwayne Allman proved to be a natural when it came to playing guitar. His distinctive slide guitar, his lyricism and tone, and his sustained note manipulations combined with an impeccable improvisational timing class him with other guitar virtuosi then and now. He, like his peers, brought much to the development of rock and roll. Not only was Dwayne's guitar playing a crucial element of the band's sound, Dwayne led others to greatness, made contributions other artists followed. Because of his uniqueness, he was a sought-after session man. One need only listen to Statesboro Blues on the album Idlewild South, Laura Nyro's Beads of Sweat, Herbie Mann's Spirit in the Dark, or The Soul Survivor's Darkness to appreciate these facts. And trading licks with Clapton on Layla and other love songs, it is clear why Clapton sought Dwayne out in the first place. To hear his musical alacrity, the facility with which he extracted from the guitar every ounce of melodic sound produced magnificently phrased constructions, an unmatched arresting vibrato he combined with a rhythmic tone attests to Clapton's insight. His contribution to rock and roll's development demonstrates how the truly gifted can play a variety of styles and genres while maintaining their own expressive style. The sheer volume of sessions Dwayne played in a 24-month period also attests to that claim. In the words of Ted Nugent, Dwayne Allman is, quote, one of the greatest white blues players of all time, unquote. So, it turns out there is a passel of internet articles and, yes, books on both the Allman Brothers Band and Dwayne Allman himself. Books include Galadriel Allman's, His Daughter, 2014 Please Be With Me, A Song for My Father, Dwayne Allman, and Alan Poe's 2006, Sky Dog, The Dwayne Allman Story. Eric Clapton considered Dwayne his equal in musicianship and the instrumental brother he always wanted. Others influenced by Dwayne include Warren Haynes, Delaney Bramlett, Bill McEwen, and Johnny Sandlin, to name a few. So, I ask you, dear listener, why is there so little in popular history about Dwayne Allman? Perhaps it is because Dwayne is not unlike the supremely fine guitarist from San Francisco, Roy Buchanan, whose following is an avid fan base and music aficionados, but few outside of San Francisco recognize the name. I cannot say I know of another contemporary guitarist today who confesses to being influenced by Buchanan. Yet Buchanan's relative obscurity does not mean he is not an important guitarist in the development of rock and roll. It's food for thought.

Production Notes. This segment of Freely Chosen Placeholder for the radio program Remembering the Future was written and composed under the direction of Cherry Graphics Art House Slide Rules and produced by Bix Larder Reticent Studios. Freely Chosen Placeholder segments are meant as an historical record of the development of American popular music and as documentation of the growth of rock and roll, provided purely for entertainment purposes. The following music samples on which Duane Allman plays guitar are, in order of appearance: Herbie Mann, Spirit in the Dark, Push Push. Clarence Carter, Road of Love. Eric Clapton and Duane Allman, Jam No. 2, Studio Jams 1970. Cowboy, Please Be With Me, 5 Will Get You 10. Ronnie Hawkins, Don't Tell Me Your Troubles. Doris Duke, Ghost of Me. King Curtis, Games People Play, Instant Groove. Yeah.

0: Freely chosen placeholder now returns you to the safety of your social media platforms and those neocons, prayer patriots, Russian trolls and Chinese imperialist data aggregating privacy thieves. We hope you've enjoyed this segment of the Theater of the Air. Confronting the unknown is a lot more than being out of bubblegum. The freely chosen placeholder reminds you that remembering the future is having the freedom to do so.
1: Yeah, well, the next two selections are primo examples of what a studio musician does. They play so that they're literally buried in what's going on, but propel it forward in one way or another. The first one is by Wicked Wilson Pickett and his cover of Hey Jude, which got him he was a Chitlin' Circuit guy and got him some national attention and a number five recording. And then after that, we're going to listen to Boz Scaggs and his tune, or it's a cover of an old blues tune called Somebody Loan Me a Dime. Without further delay,

Yeah, hated for it to end, but it had to. So, great picture of two types of Duane Allmans playing his heart out in two different songs, and we just heard this phenomenal one by well, the song's by Fenton Robinson, who I think first recorded it in what'd the thing say? Late 60s? Something like that. And then Boz Scaggs recorded it on his, I think it was his second vinyl in 1969, just called Boz Scaggs. And somebody loaned me a dime. He called it Loan Me a Dime, but Fenton Robinson titled it Somebody Loan Me a Dime. Still great tune and great playing by Duane Allman, especially in that little jam section. Apparently, the last part after Skaggs stops singing, there was a tendency for the band to keep jamming, and Allman was sitting in a toilet and because the acoustics were good there, and playing along, and you could hear how the band, at least in my estimation, were following him as he kept ratcheting it up until the guitar, the organ, the horns were all covering the same riff beautifully. And great way to do it. The first time I heard that, I was in Sacramento, California, working as a lifeguard at a private pool. Swimming pool, and it came on the radio, and I heard it. They played this whole thing, and I thought, "Well, that's great." So at the end of the day, which usually was around 9:30, I hopped on my bicycle back into Sacramento because the pool was at a club in Fruit Ridge, which was about 6 or 7 miles outside of town. Hopped on my bike, rode into downtown Sacramento to. Tower Records, and I used to think they named it because it was in this old theater that had a tower in the front, but it was actually from a building in downtown LA. But anyway, got that record and took it home and must have worn a hole in it. I still have it, and I'm surprised how good the vinyl sounded. Wonderful bit of music. Boz Scaggs himself started out in Plano, Texas in 1963, kicking around, trying to find a means to exercise his desire to be a rock and roll musician. And what he ended up becoming was AOR, adult-oriented rock guy with all these squishy, overproduced ballads. But that's okay. Took the bread home. Wilson Pickett, on the other hand, was out of Detroit, Michigan, and was with Motown for a while, and Watts Stax. And after that, started around 1955 as a gospel singer in his dad's church when he was just a tyke. Then got into rhythm and blues, which was the big thing in the late 50s, early 60s, and then soul, and then southern rock and roll. And we heard a good example of that. Well, just want to let you know that that was a wow moment. And you get a lot of wow moments on Remembering the Future with myself, George, here with Bix. 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We're at 106.3 on your FM radio dial if you got analog. 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I'd like to make a little pitch here about the statement, about the station and our needs to finance ourselves. Not only is the staff in

0: interesting. You get an idea of their personalities. There's a couple of, self-help shows. There's a Beatles show. There's tons of things, quite a bit of variety. Certainly you won't get at many other what are now becoming just part of a conglomerate of, what do they call it, Bix? What's that saying? All your music when you want to hear it or something like that. I don't recall anybody asking me what all my music was and when I wanted to hear it, but that's corporate America for you. But you don't hear that on WRFZ. I mean, there's even at 12 to 2 o'clock in the morning is a heavy metal show, a bit of history. The guy comes up with some amazing bits of information. So think about joining up on Patreon, or if you want, just make a single donation. It helps us a great deal. And besides that, the staff has to chip in on a monthly basis, whatever it can. And it goes a long way to keeping us on the air. Also, keep your ear to the ground, because we will periodically have fundraisers. We had one a couple weeks ago that brought in a chunk of change that helps the station. So let's go on with the show.
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1: 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That's Remembering the Future
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All the pills and booze in this town won't get this restlessness asleep.

0: Yeah, now there's a satisfying set, thanks to Bix picking those things up. We just heard The Doors from a 1971 vinyl called LA Woman. I don't know why I picked that up. I didn't, I mean, I wasn't blown over as I was with the first, but this tune, I always caught my attention. I felt that it deserved more attention. Called The Changeling, lyrics by, of course, Jim Morrison, and most of it coming from his personal poetry of self-description, but steeped in poets like Eliot and Coleridge and Blake, and of course, Shakespeare. Let's see, however, the music. All came about from the folk scene that was going on, especially the country folk in the LA area. Of course, LA blues, some rock and roll, and of course, the big thing, the experimentation in psychedelia, and a little bit of acid rock, as you heard with that fuzzed out bass there in the third section. Great stuff. Before that, the Alabama Shakes and Brittany Howard and her eclectic, dynamic, and unusual vocalizations. Good guitarist and great songwriter. We heard Gimme All Your Love from their 2015 disc Sound and Color. They're out of Athens, Alabama. Started around 2010 at the club and pub scene. I won't say they were a blues band, but let's just say they came out of that southern blues, some rock and roll. They were really early on just a garage band with a great front vocalist, front lady. And then, of course, what they would call later soul, southern soul roots. So they also saw themselves as revivalists of country folk. And then started off with another phenomenal tune. We haven't played that in, what, 5 years? Great. A band called The Wreckery. And they're from Melbourne, Australia. And we heard the tune, I Think This Town Is Nervous. It's from a 2008 disc. These guys have been around since 1985, and they're still doing it. And it's from a disc called Past Imperfect. So it's two guys started the band. They're the most consistent members as things change from 85, 23 years. Hugo Rice and Robin Cassander, Cassander, Cassander, no, Cassander. Too many vowels for me. But they see themselves as a lo-fi blues band with a little bit of rock and roll, certainly part of an indie scene. You don't hear them much in what I would consider to be AOR, adult-oriented rock and roll. All the music that you want to hear, or something like that. Playing all the music you want to hear. I can't remember what that thing is. It's even on a college station out there in Henrietta, RTR's radio station.
1: Do not fiddle with your knobs or make adjustments to your analog listening device. No xenomorphic intercession here. We are entering a segment of the show we've all been waiting for, the freely chosen placeholder, where neocons, prayer patriots, Russian trolls and Chinese imperialists fear to tread. When in a place where brilliant music may not suffice, this is where the heart cries out for theater of the air. For an earful of delight, on with today's freely chosen placeholder.
2: Yes, that's not unusual.

0: Yeah.
1: This is not okay.
2: So sorry?
1: You think you can just pull that shit, fly halfway across the world, and invade my favorite galateria?
2: I'm sorry, could you just maybe keep your voice down?
1: No, I will not lower my voice. This man wants me to shut up.
2: I'm not asking you to shut up. I was just asking you to talk directly to me in a normal tone of voice so we don't spoil everybody else's gelato.
1: Well, you spoiled my gelato.
3: Stop harassing this man, will you?
1: Well, I'm sorry, I have some self-respect, and I'm not just gonna put up with entitled male behavior anymore.
3: And what about your friend over there? Did she get all that?
1: My friend?
3: Yeah, your friend over there, who you had filming this whole thing to post on social media. I'm sorry, I hope I didn't spoil your 15 minutes as an Instagram feminist hero. And by the way, I fought for your right to be an a*****. Don't make me regret it. Vattene.

My turn. Time to test our gun. Of course, I had to modify the designs to get 2,000 rifles from my country into yours without notice. My country's history is one of manufactured suffering. I was a boy when the Tudors burned any food the rebels under O'Neill might think to eat. We starved. Everyone starved. My parents died early, left me and my sister catching rats. The rats ran out quick, fed my sister on my blood, kept her alive an extra 2 weeks. I didn't sleep for 3 days to protect her body from the starving till the ground thawed. I cut out her kidneys and buried her. I haven't eaten a single meal since. My mind didn't go to that bite. It was the last thing I ever did because I had to. I control my life now. Every bite.

0: Oh, no, you can't take my photograph.
1: Oh, I'm sorry. You believe it'll take your spirit away?
0: No, you got a lens cap on.
2: $60 million in her trust fund, as she alleged, why did she even need a loan? Didn't that strike you as weird?
3: Rich people don't risk their own money. That's where banks come in. We assume the risk and we shield the capital. If all goes well, the banks make money and they make money. In any case, Anna's assets were all in Germany, so she needed a line of credit here in the U.S. to start the ball rolling on ADF.
2: But you turned down her loan application.
3: Most people around town did. This is Wall Street.
2: Meaning?
3: This girl wanted to borrow $40 million, but was swanning around in baby doll dresses with her boobs hanging out.
2: So no one took her seriously.
3: To lend money to? No. Some of these sleazebags would shag her, sure, but she didn't look the part. This isn't Soho or the East Village. She wasn't trying to get a table at a hot new restaurant. Anna wanted to borrow a lot of money from some of the most conservative institutions in the country. She needed an in. She needed to get her bona fides in order.
2: How did she do that?
3: She's a smart girl. She started to dress the part for one. It's more than that. Do you know how money flows and circulates amongst the rich? Relationships and introductions.

The job market must be really hot because these Stanford grads decided to walk out of their commencement speech that was being given by the CEO of Google. They just walked out shouting, "Free Palestine, free Palestine." Wow, gosh, education isn't what it used to be.

For the majority of the 20th century, developed countries documented a clear trend of increased human cognition from one generation to the next. As the decades came and went, literacy rates rose, educational attainment increased, and the average scores on intelligence tests consistently got higher and higher. All of which is to say that each generation was more educated, more capable, and generally regarded as smarter than the one before them. This trend of steadily increasing intelligence was named the Flynn Effect, after the researcher James Flynn, who spent most of his career studying it. And obviously, it was an overwhelmingly good thing for the world. But more recently, things have begun to change. In the last decade or two, there's been a mounting pile of evidence to show that for the first time in over 100 years, both literacy and numeracy skills are on the decline among students in developed countries, including, but not limited to the US, Canada, Australia, the UK, and most of Europe. Both grade school teachers and college and university professors have described a notable increase in students struggling with basic skills like reading, writing, math, and science. And employers increasingly report that new graduates often lack basic competencies in areas like written communication, critical thinking, and problem solving. And all of this makes sense when you realize that several countries have reported a stagnation or even a decline in measured IQ scores, which all culminates in Gen Z being the first generation in modern history to score lower on standardized testing than their parents.

0: Freely chosen placeholder now returns you to the safety of your social media platforms and those neocons, prayer patriots, Russian trolls and Chinese imperialist data aggregating privacy thieves. We hope you've enjoyed this segment of the Theater of the Air. Confronting the unknown is a lot more than being out of bubblegum. The freely chosen placeholder reminds you that remembering the future is having the freedom to do so.
1: Yeah, so Bix, what was that about? You want to explain it? Number three is up. Dadgummit, give you an opportunity. I can't believe it, though. It's snippet number 23. You've done that many in 6 years. Cowabunga. So this one was called When Stuff Goes Bad. So it looks like you did a couple edits on it. So I had two comments about what you were doing. One of them was the fact that this decline in educational accomplishment in the last 20 years or so really started in the 1980s with a direct assault on public education. And the idea that government wasn't a solution, it was the problem, coming out of Reagan's mouth. And since then, it's been unambiguous. And now recently with Project 2025, you want to do away with the Department of Education and turn stuff over to the states. It's going to go back to segregation. It's going to go back to old Jim Crow, only it'll be a national policy. The second one was about somebody saying, wow, education isn't what it used to be. Well, I heard those same words in the 1960s in Berkeley, California, during the free speech movement on the campus, the square in front of Sproul Hall. And people who were complainers on the periphery, teachers and conservative students, were all poo-pooing this free speech movement that literally free speech was under attack. I mean, the Nixon administration were going to impose these policies to say, well, this stuff is okay, but this stuff isn't. I mean, that's what Vladimir Putin says. You can protest all you want, but when I say stop, you better stop. And then expect a knock on your door at 4 a.m. The other part about it is that it's like Mario Savio said, who was one of the spokespersons for the free speech movement. Sometimes you gotta throw your body on the machinery to stall it to be heard. And that's what is being done, where people are saying free Palestine. There is butchery, bloodshed, hate and revenge going on there. And yet we support them with guns and money and bombs that they drop on kids. So I think it's right and proper to protest. Protest has always worked, and that's what those who hold the levers of power don't want you to think about.

0: baby.
1: Yeah, that's a wonderful tune. The musician or singer is called Mackeson or Mackeson, and it's from a 2026 disc of the same name, Mackeson, Bye Bye Baby. I must have found, what, six tunes all with that, and they were different tunes, just with the same title. That's the Kevin Colt remix on that tune. Let's see, what do we know here? He's out of Portland, Oregon, been around since 2020, does what he calls Neo Soul, and it's a mix of old-time rap and present-day hip-hop. Great. I'm not sure who Kevin Colt is. I couldn't find, in the time that was allotted, enough information, so... But we'll see if we can't dig up something on Kevin, because he did that final coda at the end of the tune. Before that was Sabine McCalla. I'm sure it's Sabine. I don't think it's as in Sabina Hossenfelder, because that's not German. She's out of New Orleans. Started around 2016, we heard Sunshine Kisses from a 2023 disc called Don't Call Me Baby, doing her best McCartney Beatlesque type of a tune with a mix of reggae, some Haitian folk in there, a little bit of Motown, and some 60s girl group touches. Now, that's the kind of... historical content I like mixed in. It's like somebody who knows how to cook well, and they mix stuff in, and when it comes out, it's ambrosia. It's just a phenomenal dish, whatever it is, and that's what that tune was, Sunshine Kisses.

Yeah, I've always been a fan of literate lyrics, and this is a band from 1984 called, what is it, Idola or Idola Teatre, and they're from Florence, Italy, but it's really, no, I take it back, this was Passion Fodder, sorry, I got them mixed up, and it's from Paris, France, this band called Passion Fodder, and we heard Freedom is Slavery, but it was tongue-in-cheek if you picked up on the lyrics. It's from a 1984 Barclays, which was a French label. By the way, you could pick up in Canada. I used to order things from Canada. Mail order at one time was a lot slower, but much more secure. EP from 1984. But at the time, this guy Theo Hakola, who came out of Oregon, was going through this great shoestring peregrination throughout Western Europe and was in Germany and France and Italy and all these Western countries that produced the canon that served as the basis for American democracy. While in France, put this band together, Passion Fodder. They considered themselves alternative rock and roll. I read somewhere that they were seen as new wave, but I wasn't picking that up. And then before that, Idola Teatre from Florence, Italy. Okay, now we got things right here. And a tune called Mr. Parker Pin or Pine, I'm not sure, P-Y-N-E, from 1986. Now, it was a cassette release, and so you probably could pick up that the audio quality was a bit muddy, but still, a progressive band, big into storytelling about what was going on around them, maybe a little Italiana, if you want to look at it that way, or like Britannia or Americana, talking about what was going on then. Not so much as the punk scene, which was bitterly opposed to Italian governance in the 1980s. Let's see. And that's about it. Well, we're just running out of time here. So I'm going to close with a tune I've been trying to get to for a couple of weeks. But I want you to know you've been listening to Remembering the Future here with my good buddy Bix. I'm George. This has been wonderful time on WRFZLP Rochester. And if you listen to us on the radio, you're probably listening to 106.3 on your analog FM radio dial. And again, you can get us at rochesterfreeradio.com online, easy peasy. So just remember that the great thing about radio is pictures are always better than any other manifestation of presentation. Let's see, which one can we do that would be appropriate for the time that we have? I wanted to play this tune by the band called Unknown Red. It was when they were in their earlier incarnation. But I don't think we'll do that. I think we'll play this band from, where are they from? I think they're, yeah, Bosnia. Bosnia Herzegovina, if you can believe that. So the band's called Pauk, which is apparently the name of a bird.

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1: There's no mercy when there's nothing to lose. We're all cocked and loaded, even if there's a vicious circle. 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I am your host, Randall Burton, and as always, I have got jam-packed 2 hours of the best in hard rock and heavy metal for you tonight. We have got Diamond Head. We've got Grand Funk Railroad. What the hell else do we got for you? What do we got? What do we got? We have got Freedom Call for you later on in the show. And of course, taking the Metamount stage will be LA Guns. And I know with some of these bands, the clues are going to sound obscure.

to get the show rolling. In 2021, Night Ranger releases their 13th studio album called And the Band Played On, which is shortened to ATBO. The album actually, despite no radio airplay, nothing really that you would consider to be, I don't want to say nothing as their promotions, but there weren't the outlets that there used to be for a band like Night Ranger. And they still hit number 40 in the Billboard Top 40. They still hit 18 in the Billboard Hard Rock charts. And it astounds me that there are all these damn different charts out there. I mean, what is there? The top 20 songs recorded on a Wednesday? Who knows? There probably is one. And even in some of the live shows after this album was recorded back in 2012, Jack Blades has shown he is still on top as far as his vocals are concerned. And who knows? Since 2027, it's going to be the 45th anniversary of Night Ranger. Maybe they'll do what the Scorpions did to celebrate their anniversary, and they will give us a brand new album and maybe even a tour. Who knows? We can only hope. Leading off the show tonight, here is Night Ranger with Breakout.

That was Chrissy Steele with Love You Till It Hurts. Striper with To Hell with the Devil. And I know I'm going to get some flack. Why am I playing a Christian metal band here on the Metal Mountain? The Metal Mountain is open for everything. And I may not be a religious person, but I will tell you full stop, Michael Sweet has one of the most amazing vocal ranges. Don't poo-poo on Striper simply because they're a Christian metal band. Actually listen, because Michael Sweet is a damn fine singer. We heard Britney Fox with the classic Girl School, and we heard Night Ranger with Breakout off their 13th studio album, and the band played on. All right, formed in 1969 in Flint, Michigan, Grand Funk Railroad. It was formed by Mark Farner. It was formed by Don Brewer, who had just left a local band called Terry Knight and the Pack. It was formed by Mel Shocker, who had been with Question Mark and the Mysterios. At the time, Michigan was a hotbed of political action. You had the Weathermen, which was some consider a radicalized political group. They were formed in Flint, Michigan in the late 1960s. You also had the legalized pot movement really start in Michigan in the 1960s. John St. Clair was arrested for having one joint on him. When that led to an outrage, that led to a concert that was actually put on by John Lennon, and actually led to John St. Clair getting free. And of all of this going around comes the band Grand Funk Railroad, and Grand Funk Railroad manages to stay out of the political arena. They just wanted to put together some great heavy tunes for everybody to enjoy. In 1974, Grand Funk Railroad releases the album Shining On. And while it could not overcome the impossible task of duplicating the sales of their previous album, We're an American Band, it still peaked at number 5 on the Billboard charts. Part of that was thanks in part to a cover of the song The Locomotion. The other half was to the success of the title track. Here is Grand Funk Railroad with Shining On.

to do. Well, you might be a better man. You might have a better man. Well, I ain't no fighting man myself, but I ain't.

From Canada, we got Thundermug, and they gave us the song Bad Guy off their album Orbit, which was released in 1971. I think that was Thundermug's only album. We heard Rossington Collins with Fancy Ideas. Rossington Collins, formed by Gary Rossington and Albert Collins, who had been in Leonard Skinner. And we heard Joe Walsh with Time Out and Grand Funk Railroad with Shining On. I've said this many times before on the show, one cannot do justice to the impact that the new wave of British heavy metal had on the American landscape. If it's not for the new wave of British heavy metal, you don't have Metallica. You have Iron Maiden, who was part of that scene. You had Def Leppard, who was part of that scene. And we'll hear from Def Leppard later in this set. And perhaps no band was more at the forefront of the new wave of British heavy metal sound than Diamond Head. Now, Diamond Head may have never had charts here in the States. They should have some sort of acknowledgement in the Rock and Roll Hall of Fame. Def Leppard, Metallica, Iron Maiden are all in the hall. And all cite Diamond Head. Megadeth, another band that has cited Diamond Head. Metallica even brought Diamond Head here in the States to open for them on the Black Album. And Lars Ulrich has said many times before, if there's no Diamond Head, he never puts down the tennis racket and picks up the drumsticks and forms Metallica. There needs to be some sort of wing, some sort of special acknowledgement that bands like Diamond Head and artists like Diamond Head get in the Rock and Roll Hall of Fame. It should be more than just how many number one hits you had and how many albums you sold. There needs to be a true wing for influencers, and the band that needs to go in first is Diamond Head. Up next on the Metal Mountain, here is Diamond Head with Sucking Love.

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That was Def Leppard with Wasted, and that comes off the album On Through the Night. We heard Saxon with Waiting for the Night, Praying Mantis with the classic Captured City, and Diamond Head with Sucking Love. We still have Mr. Big on the way. We still have the Metal Mountain Stage, which tonight features LA Guns. Just to wrap up and take care of a little business, let me introduce myself. My name is Humpty. No, that's a whole nother type of show. I'm your host, Randall Burton. I'm going to say hello to everybody checking out the show on Roster Free Radio 106.3 FM and the Roster Free Radio live stream. To everybody enjoying the show on WGXX Gen X Radio and Iron Voice Radio. And I just realized I kind of did an inside joke to somebody who's probably not even listening to the show. My good friend Scott, who that was the song he always loved to jam to, that Digital Underground song. Scott Machette, great friend. Where was I? Let me sort of wrap myself back up here. Okay, you know what? I'm going to get myself back to normal, and I'm going to send you to the music. We good? Up next on the Metal Mountain, here is Freedom Call with Cradle of Angels.

That was Zandria with Where the Heart is Home, Highland Glory with The Sacrifice, Gamma Ray was Somewhere Out in Space, and Freedom Call with Cradle of Angels. That comes off their 2016 album, Master of Light. This all brings us now to an album that came out in 1989. Mr. Big releases their self-titled album, which featured the classic Addicted to That Rush. And that song ends up being the lead single, only that's not how it was supposed to work. The song we're about to hear kind of has a very unusual story. Wind Me Up was supposed to be the lead single, as it had been very popular when Mr. Big performed live. And Bill Sheehan has confirmed that Wind Me Up was based on the Roy Orbison classic Pretty Woman, only done in reverse. The album went to number 39 here in the States, number 22 in Japan. And Mr. Big was one of those bands in the 1980s, whereas here we may have shunned them for some stupid reason, but bands like Dokken, Mr. Big, Quiet Riot, Skid Row, Slaughter all did amazing sales over in Japan. I heard one story, it may be apocryphal, but it goes like this. Skid Row performs at an event, at an arena in Osaka, Japan. Pearl Jam goes and tries to perform in the same arena a month or so later. The Skid Row show sells out. The Pearl Jam show is canceled due to lack of ticket sales. Grunge never took off. That's a fact about grunge. It never took off in Japan the way it did here in the States. Japan loves their music loud. And you know what? I've got to play baby metal on the show sometime. I'm going to do it. I don't care. I'm going to do it. I love baby metal. I think those girls, those ladies have true, are just amazing. In any event, I'm going to get you back to the music right now. And I'm not going to go off on another sort of side rail, whatever. Up next on the Metal Mountain, a song that was supposed to be the lead single off their self-titled album. Here's Mr. Big with Wind Me Up.

That was Penny Lane with She Goes By. Kim Mitchell with Go For A Soda. Kim Mitchell, huge in his native Canada as a member of Max Webster and as a solo artist. And when I do have that Canadian special somewhere down the line, I may do Max Webster and Kim Mitchell basically as separate entries. And we heard Mr. Big with Wind Me Up off their 1989 self-titled release. And just like that, we are heading on over to the Metal Mountain stage. Taking the stage first is a band, as I said before, you rarely hear on the radio, let alone live. And folks, that's the mission statement of the Metal Mountain, to bring you what you're not going to hear anywhere else. Taking the stage first tonight is LA Guns with Never Enough.

0: That was Lita Ford with Shot of Poison. MSG with Armed and Ready. Enough's Enough with the classic Fly High Michelle. And LA Guns with Never Enough. And there's never enough time for me to truly play everything I want to play on this show. Folks, I want to thank you for putting up with my shenanigans tonight. Be sure to follow me on Blue Sky and Twitter at Handsome Randall. And before I close out, I really wanted to say this because I don't think I expressed this enough. I can sit here and play the music till the cows come home. You folks out there that listen, that give me feedback, you are a part of the Metal Mountain. Don't ever forget that. I thank you for tuning in each and every week. And remember, my friends, the credo of the Metal Mountain is to what? Is to what? Is to what? Always keep it cranked to 11.
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0: We're living like there's no tomorrow, enjoying the wildlife. We might be heading to a destination unknown, but in the end, we might just end up killing time. Welcome, one and all, to this edition of the Metal Mountain right here on Rockstar Free Radio 106.3 FM. Hello to all of our good friends checking out the show on the Rockstar Free Radio live stream. To all of our good friends cranking the show on WGXX Gen X Radio. Hope you are all having a blast tonight. I, of course, am your host, Randall Burton. And boy, do I have some treats for you on this edition. We have got Alice Cooper. We have got Huntress, Hammerfall, and so much more. And, of course, in the second hour, is the ever-popular Metal Mountain stage, and taking the stage tonight will be Slaughter. So be sure to definitely stay tuned to check that out. Hey, I love the fact that you're here for these entire 2 hours. And we're going to get that 2 hours rolling right now because I have been asked if I am ever going to do a Canadian special. And there really is a lot that I could play during such a special. And thanks to a deep dive, I recently discovered a band called Frozen Ghost. They're kind of cool. I haven't heard of them before. They were basically very huge in Canada, but never really made an imprint here in the States. And outside of a Christmas special, I don't see another special happening in 2023. So maybe the first special in 2024 will be a Canadian special. And 2024, we are at 2024 coming up, and 2024 will mark 8 years that the Metal Mountain has been here on Rochester Free Radio, and man, the time flies by. 8 years, 2024, man, remember when we were all kids and, like, 2024 seemed so far away, and you pictured us, like, living the Jetsons lifestyle with the flying cars, and now we got people all skittish and freakish about cars that drive themselves and run on electricity. You figured we would have progressed well beyond where we are now. But no, but man, 2024 used to seem like such a long time in the future. But getting back to the topic at hand here, which is specials. Outside of the Christmas special, I don't see myself doing another special. So maybe the first special next year will be a Canadian special. And one of the artists that definitely would be on that special will be Aldo Nova, a guy who is assured a spot. I mean, he is a legend. He might be considered here in the States a one-hit wonder because he had that song Fantasy, which we're about to hear in a few seconds, which in the early 80s was freaking everywhere. He has sold a slew of records in his native Canada. Plus, he has served as a producer for many artists like Celine Dion, which netted him a Grammy when he wrote the song This Is the Night. He netted the Grammy for Celine Dion, and This Is the Night he actually got the Grammy for for Clay Aiken. So I bet you never thought on your bingo card.

That was AZRO with Down Home. We heard MSG with Anytime. Living Color with Open Letter to a Landlord. And for those of you playing along at home, I know everybody knows Cult of Personality. I know that's their really huge hit, their signature song. But actually, Open Letter to a Landlord happens to be my all-time favorite Living Color song. And of course, the show was set off tonight by Aldo Nova with Fantasy. So, class, I know I can't technically see you because this is radio, but indulge me if you will. Just play along at home if you will. Now, raise your hands if you knew that Only Women Bleed from Alice Cooper was actually a cover. All right, put your hands down there because some of you I know are raising your hand even though you didn't know the damn thing. Good grief. And I actually didn't know until about a year or so ago, for example, that this was actually a cover. The song was originally recorded by a band called The Frost out of Michigan. They were a psychedelic band. And Alice would work with The Frost's then guitarist, the late Dick Wagner, to rework the song to be a little bit more commercial. The song appeared on Alice's first solo album. This is something a lot of people tend to forget, that Alice Cooper technically was the name of the band. And then when Alice went solo, he went under the moniker Alice Cooper. So you see Alice Cooper, like, let's just break it down for you. School's Out was a hit for Alice Cooper, the band. Only Women Bleed was a hit for Alice Cooper, the solo artist, if that helps you understand everything. Now, Only Women Bleed is a song, obviously, as we all know, it's a song about a woman trapped in an abusive relationship. And it might be one of the very few songs to appear on the pop charts that actually directly dealt with an issue like that. They actually referenced that. The song will go up to number 12 here in the States, but in the aforementioned Canada, that was the number one hit. Up next on the Metal Mountain, here is Alice Cooper with Only Women Bleed.

That was Legs Diamond with Rock and Roll Man, Angel with Can You Feel It, Aerosmith with Kings and Queens, and Alice Cooper with Only Women Bleed. Now, the next artist, well, she fronted a band called Huntress. And Jill Jonas was inspired by Ann Wilson of Heart. She was inspired by Freddie Mercury from Queen. And she invented herself as a fine singer and songwriter in her own right. Jill's music was deeply rooted in the triple goddess of neo-paganism. And I could go on about what neo-paganism is, but this is a two-hour show. And it's not here for a religious dissertation. Huntress was seemingly on the cusp of taking the rightful place as one of the giants of metal. But as I've referenced every time I played Huntress, it was not to be, because in August of 2018, Jill, who was bipolar and she had a couple other mental illnesses, let's just be blunt about it, she took her own life, and it really was a tragic loss. And it took me a while before I could actually play or even listen to anything from Huntress, just because when I first saw the video for Eight of Swords, I was entranced by Jill. I fell in love with Jill, fell in love with her voice, and I kind of needed that break. I mean, because listening to the music just brought pain, and it shouldn't bring pain. There was just something about her that no matter what trip she was venturing on, you wanted to take the trip with her. She had that charisma. Thankfully, we have these recordings, so Jill will live on forever. Up next on the Metal Mountain, here is Huntress with Snow Witch.

That was Death with The Philosopher, Armored Saint with March of the Saint, Mute Prophet, a band I discovered on Facebook with As You Fall, and Huntress with Snow Witch. And by the way, I do want to give this little public address announcement. I don't know the numbers off the top of my head, but seriously, if you're out there and you got problems and you think suicide's your only way out, trust me, it's not. You got a slew of a support group that's going to be there for you, that's going to support you, because they would rather, and I can say this honestly, I would rather listen to a friend go on about their problems at 2 in the morning versus ever having to go to their funeral. And I think that's a sentiment a lot of people out there have. All right, I'm going to transition the best way I can. I am Randall Burton, and you are listening to The Metal Mountain right here on Rochester Free Radio 106.3 FM. 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

That was Exit Eden with A Question of Time, Stormwind with Crown of Creation, Silent Night with a cover of the Europe classic The Final Countdown, and we heard Hammerfall with Dethrone and Defy. So, when she was 16, Joan Jett was touring the world as a member of the Runaways, which featured Lita Ford on guitar and on drums, the vastly underrated Sandy West, and I will go to my urn saying that Sandy West is one of the most all-time underrated drummers. And as I mentioned before, this is the first time I've played Joan Jett. When I consulted the Middle Mountain spreadsheet, I realized I had not played her. Now, after the implosion of the Runaways, Joan Jett would be the first to find fame, thanks to several amazing and strong songs, and thanks to her videos being in very heavy rotation on MTV, Joan Jett was outselling her former bandmates. And outselling her old band, to be quite honest. Joan would have several hits with her own material, as well as covers. One of the covers she struck gold with was originally recorded by the very much disgraced Gary Glitter. The song is called Do You Wanna Touch Me? Oh Yeah. And her version is much better than Glitter's. Up next on the Metal Mountain, here is Joan Jett with Do You Wanna Touch Me? Oh Yeah.

letting the ladies take control of that set. We heard the Headpins, another band from Canada, with Feel It, Clean My Body. Soraya with Love Has Taken Its Toll. The late great Wendy O. Williams from right here in Rochester, New York, with Bump and Grind. And Joan Jett with Do You Want to Touch Me? Oh yeah. And with that, without further ado, we head on over to the Metamountain stage. Taking the stage first tonight is Slaughter with Move to the Music.

That was Kiss with Forever, Quiet Riot with Love's a Bitch, Poison with Love on the Rocks, and Slaughter with Move to the Music on the Metal Mountain stage tonight. That brings this edition of the Metal Mountain to a close. Be sure to follow me on Twitter, aka The X, at Handsome Randall. I'm Randall Burton. Thanks for tuning in, my friends. And remember to always keep it cranked to 11.

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3: 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I am Randall Burton, your host. And I have so much on tap for you tonight. We have got Elf. We have got Celtic Frost. We've got Lita Ford. And so much more. And of course, we've also got the Meta Mountain stage, and taking the stage tonight will be the Wilson sisters. I am talking, of course, of Ann and Nancy Wilson. Hart will be taking the Meta Mountain stage in the second hour. So, the album Terrified by Quiet Riot, in my opinion, is so criminally underrated. I honestly feel this might even be one of the best albums a band ever produced. The album, which is Quiet Riot's seventh studio album, not counting the Japanese-only releases back in the 70s, this is the album that sees Kevin DuBrow return to the fold. The album is without a doubt their heaviest, and there are so many songs on this album that are very bass-heavy. So the album does not set the world on fire with a ton of album sales, mainly because it had the misfortune of being on Moonstone Records, which was a very small label. So small that the company that runs it was more known for producing movies. And I'm pretty sure that this album might have been the only one that they ever released. The album also comes at a time where grunge is really saturated MTV. Now, this album does nab Quiet Riot an award. In 1994... it won the Best Indie Album in the Metal category. Now, imagine that. Quiet Riot, man. They had sold out shows. They worked arenas. They had the first number one metal album. And here they are, 1994, getting the Best Album, Indie Album in the Metal category. This shows you how things can go full circle there. The album has since been reissued under the title Cold Day in Hell, which is also a track from the album. Now, I do highly encourage everybody to get a copy of Terrified. That's just a copy I've got. And I also love the album because they give, in the liner notes, a thank you to the House of Guitars. House of Guitars, which is located right here in Rochester. The only music store that I know of that is a historical landmark. Simply because of artists that have performed there. They actually did have a stage. And guys like Ozzy have been there. David Bowie's been there. Johnny Cash. In fact, House of Guitars, which is located on Titus Ave here in Rochester, New York, which is also Armin, who is well known here on Rochester Free Radio. It's Armin's baby is the House of Guitars. And if you ever get a chance to come to Rochester, you got to check out the House of Guitars. You got to see the autograph wall. We got all these legend signatures. That being said, as I told you before, you've got to get your hands on a copy of Terrified by Quiet Riot or the reissue Cold Day in Hell. You will not be disappointed. And as a little teaser of what you can expect on this album, We're going to lead off with it tonight. Here's Quiet Riot with Terrified.

That was House of Lords with Road Warriors. I've always had trouble with R's and W's back to back. House of Lords with Road Warriors off the latest from the band Saints and Sinners, which you can find that on Frontier Records. We also heard Kick Axe with the cover of Fleetwood Mac's of the Chain. And I don't know about you, but when I heard the news last year that Christine McVie of Fleetwood Mac had passed away, I just went out and I dug out my entire collection of Fleetwood Mac, and I just played it. Christine McVie was such a talented artist, and she had such an amazing voice. And if you don't own any Fleetwood Mac albums, man, what are you doing? Fleetwood Mac, one of the greatest bands of all time. Like I said, you just heard a cover of one of their greatest songs, The Chain by Kick Axe. So definitely, if you're not into Fleetwood Mac now, go and do a deep dive on them. Trust me, you will not be disappointed. Getting back to the recap, we also heard Motorhead with Fast and Loose, and tonight's show was started off by Quiet Riot with Terrified. So in December of 2022, I finally got a chance to check out Dio, Dreamers Never Die, and it was amazing, and it's kind of inspired me to do a Dio special down the road. Now, I did one many years ago, back in the show's first incarnation on WBME. The station that the Middle Mountain debuted on back in 2010, I believe. And there is not a single person listening to the show, listening to my voice right now, that was not in one way, shape, or form influenced by the legendary Ronnie James Dio. And when you think about it, man, his music career got started with Ronnie and the Redcaps back in the early 1960s. And by the time the 80s rolled around, Dio was already a 20-year vet in music. And he was still, even though he was receiving all those cancer treatments back in 2010 before he passed away, the man was still looking to make music. So he had a 50-year career making music. Man, I'm going to tell you something. That is a dream a lot of people would love to live. In 1972, he was known as Ronnie Pandavana. And he fronted the band Elf, and they released their self-titled debut album. Elf would release two more albums before Dio would join Ritchie Blackmore in Rainbow. Here is from their self-titled debut. Here's Elf with I'm Coming Back

That was Thin Lizzy with Whiskey in a Jar. And when it comes to Whiskey in a Jar, Thin Lizzy's version, a hell of a lot better than Metallica's. We also heard the aforementioned Deep Purple with Chasing Shadows, Buffalo with United Nations, and Elf with I'm Coming Back for You. And as I have said many times over the course of the years that I've been doing this show, I do like to try to introduce you to the listening audience. I do like to try to introduce you to bands you're otherwise not going to be exposed to. And that definitely comes in the form of progressive metal and melodic metal, which is big over in Europe. Much of it influenced by classical music, as much as is influenced by bands like Focus, and yes, progressive rock bands. Now, if you haven't had a chance to check out any bands in the melodic and progressive metal genre yet, let the next four songs be your grand introduction, and let me, Randall Burton, be your guide. Up next on the Metal Mountain, here is Vox Tempest with Voice of Time.

That was Black Majesty with a cover of the folk tune Six Ribbons. Silent Night with Create a New World off the album Full Force. We heard Mob Rules with Way of the World and Vox Tempest with Voice of Time. I am Randall Burton, and I'm your voice as you listen to the Metal Mountain right here on Ratchet Free Radio 106.3 FM. Again, a shout out to everybody checking out the show on the Rockstar Free Radio live stream. And to our good friends cranking the show up on WGXX Gen X Radio. Boy, I hope you're all having a great time tonight. Still to come, we have got Lita Ford. That's coming up in the second hour, as is the Metal Mountain stage. And taking the stage tonight will be Heart. So long before Metallica's Black Album caused a stir amongst fans and everybody said, oh, you sold out, there was Celtic Frost and the infamous Cold Lake album. Fans lost their minds when this thing came out, because it was sort of promoted as a pop glam album. And anybody that knows Celtic Frost knows that they are worlds away from that genre. They're more in league with Lizzie Borden, more in league with Merciful Fate. So when Cold Lake comes out, fans lose their minds. And the album got a bad rap. However, history sort of looked at this album and said, wait a minute, maybe you all jumped the gun there. Maybe this album is not as bad as you think. Although Tom G. Warrior has totally disowned the album. And when they did a box set several years ago, they didn't even acknowledge this album even existed. But me, I'm one of those. I'm on the side that I think this album's kind of bad rap. I actually dig it. It's a hard-to-find album, so if you get a chance, get it. You might pay a lot, but it's definitely worth it. Up next on the Metal Mountain, here is Celtic Frost with Cherry Orchid.

a song that I, anytime I play it here on the show, man, I just sit here in the studio and I end up singing along with it. That was Riot with Sign of the Crimson Storm. Megadeth with their latest, The Sick, The Dead, and The Dying, the title track from their latest release. And Celtic Frost kicked that off with Cherry Orchids. 40 years ago, 1983, and yes, it is so bizarre to me to refer to the 80s as being 40 years ago. Lita Ford releases her first solo album after the breakup of the Runaways. The album, Out for Blood, was her first that she released on Mercury Records, but it would not be until 1988's album Lita that she'd finally find commercial success. Her first album finds her navigating her way as she finds her post-Runaways voice. Here is Lita with the title track off that debut album. Here she is with Out for Blood.

That was Judas Priest with Victims of Change. We heard Bux, which was a band from right here in Rochester in the early 80s with Not This Time. Great White with Over the Edge, and Lita Ford with Out for Blood. And with that, my friends, we head on over to the Metal Mountain stage. And taking the stage tonight are Ann and Nancy Wilson. I am talking, of course, of Heart. And this was a band that really changed the game, really kicked down doors. Because at this time, you didn't find a lot of women artists who were in the heavier side of rock. The Wilson sisters not only kicked down that door, they broke the damn frame. They made a blueprint that many have followed since. They are taking the stage first tonight with a live cover of the Led Zeppelin tune, Rock and Roll.

0: That was Queen with Modern Times Rock and Roll. We heard Status Quo with Beginning of the End, Scorpions with Entrance, and Heart with a live cover of the Led Zeppelin classic Rock and Roll. And that brings this edition of the Metal Mountain to a close. Thanks for tuning in, my friends, and remember to always keep it cranked to 11.
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2: 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I'm your host, George Flavaris, and you're listening to WRFZLP 106.3 FM, coming to you from Rochester, New York, and streaming online at rochesterfreeradio.com. Now, there are some places, like Rochester, New York, that get a lot of annual snowfall, and then there are other places, like San Anselmo, California, and Marin County, that get snow only once in a while. Now, Van Morrison was inspired to write this song we're about to hear when he was in San Anselmo during their first snowfall in about 30 years at that time. This would have been back in the early 70s that first snowfall in decades occurred. So, without further ado, here is Van Morrison's song off of his album Hard Knows the Highway, Snow in San Anselmo.

My waitress said I was coming down.

Inspired by a trip to Kokomo, Indiana, to visit with the mother of her then boyfriend, Ken Cunningham, Aretha Franklin penned the song First Snow in Kokomo. Now, Kokomo, Indiana is going to get snow any given winter. Maybe not as much as Rochester, but more than the first two locations that were mentioned in this episode. We heard David Gray with Leanne Rimes backing him there with his song Snow in Vegas. And Las Vegas doesn't get snow very often. And we kicked off the show with Van Morrison and his song Snow in San Anselmo. And that was San Anselmo, California, in Marin County in the Bay Area. And apparently they do not get snow very frequently. Now, these next two tracks will reference dogs. And the first one isn't the original LP version, but it was, this is going to be an alternate take, but you'll recognize the song here. Off his Apostrophe album, here is Frank Zappa with Don't Eat the Yellow Snow.

The closing track to the first side of the album, Fly By Night, that was Rush with Bitor and the Snow Dog. And we also heard from Frank Zappa and Don't Eat the Yellow Snow. Now, I mentioned Rush being from Canada. In this next block of songs, we will hear from a couple artists who hail from Canada, but not this first group. This first group is from the United Kingdom, and you might know them from the song Chasing Cars, but I won't be playing that song tonight. But I do want to give a nod to my sister Lucia, who on the Facebook group for Theme on Radio suggested that instead of Chasing Cars, it should be Shoveling Out Cars Topped by a Foot of Snow. Well, instead, we're going to go with Run here on Theme on WRFZ 106.3 FM.

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the change may turn.

And that was Canadian reggae musician Snow with his song Lady with the Red Dress On. Longtime listener Dan Lerner in Ithaca was hoping I would have played the smash hit Informer, but I decided to go deep in the snow there, as it were, and go with an album cut from that album, 12 Inches of Snow, his debut that had that smash hit. Before that, we heard from Phoebe Snow, and that was off of her album It Looks Like Snow. If you see the album cover, there's a little carrot notation, and Phoebe is inserted there between like and snow. And that was her version of the Gene DePaul and Sammy Kahn song Teach Me Tonight, which has been covered numerous times over the years. And I referenced two Canadian artists for that block, and that was Hank Snow before that. Hank Snow is from Nova Scotia, and that was his song, Crying, Waiting, Praying, Hoping. And we kicked off that block there with Snow Patrol and their track, Run. Now, this next track we're going to hear, if you note the lyrics as the song progresses, there are quite a few biblical names referenced in this, and this is written by Nick Cave, and this is Nick Cave and the Bad Seeds with their song 15 Feet of Pure White Snow here on Theme On.

I like that lyric there. I think there might be snow there this time of year. You bring the snowshoes and I'll bring the beer. Hailing from Upper Arlington, Ohio, that is the American folk band Camp. And that is their song, Snowshoes. And off their album, 2022 album, Lavender Days, which was partly recorded at their home studio in Columbus, Ohio. Before that, we heard from AFI and their song, Snow Cats. And a lot of times with groups that have a self-titled album, fans will give it some sort of moniker, like how the self-titled Metallic album is the Black Album. And then there's the various Weezer albums that don't have titles, the Blue Album, and so on. Now, that track, Snow Cats by AFI, comes from their self-titled album, but it has been dubbed the Blood Album because of the drops of blood on the album cover. And they actually, the band had four different vinyl pressings in different colors for the four members of the band and the four blood types, A, B, A, B, and O, for those who are interested in collecting different kinds of vinyl. Well, before that, we heard from Nick Cave and the Bad Seeds and their song, 15 Feet of Pure White Snow. It's about time for me to make my way on out of here. I have been your host, George Flavaris, and you have been listening to Theme On here on WRFCLP 106.3 FM, coming to you from Rochester, New York, and streaming online at rochesterfreeradio.com. Well, this song I'm going to close the show with is often associated with Christmas time, but there's nothing in the lyrics that explicitly state anything about that holiday season. Well, this is none other than Let It Snow, Let It Snow, Let It Snow, and I'm going to give you the version by the chairman of the board, Frank Sinatra. So until next time, take care and stay safe and stay warm.

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Hi, everyone. I'm Big Al. Time for the Big Al and Sandy Radio Show. It's certainly great to be with you. We've got some bluegrass and country music that we're going to be taking a look at today on the program. I got a couple new singles and a whole lot more. And we're going to begin with Trey Hensley, Can't Outrun the Blues album. We're going to do the title track of that album. Here comes Trey Hensley. It's all right here on the Big Al and Sandy Radio Show.

There is Trey Hensley and his number one song, Can Outrun the Blues. It's number one on the Roots Report and the Bluegrass Unlimited charts. Tina Adair celebrates her birthday on June the 29th, and she was born in 1979. Let's go back to an album, and she recorded Walk On. She really loved Reba McEntire, and she loved the song. So let's take a listen to Tina Adair, and you can wish her a happy birthday.

the Friday Night Blues, and that is the group Throwdown Thursday, and that is from their new album, which is self-titled at Throwdown Thursday. And then we had Laura Lee Jones and her latest single, The Sun Can't Stop the Rain. And then, of course, Tina Adair with Walk On here on the Big Al and Sandy Radio Show. Becky Webb, how many of you have heard of that name? Well, you probably have heard more from her brother Darryl Webb, which is a bluegrass star, and he plays everything. Well, Becky plays bass, and she also sings, and she's got a brand new single that Darryl produced. So let's get his sister in here. She lives not very far from me, actually, over in West Virginia, here in the mountains. And here is Becky Webb, and the song that she chose to come out with is called Harvest of My Heart. Now, you all might remember that song by Randy Travis many years ago, but here is Becky Webb, and actually, she kind of did a little bit of a spin on this song. Here's Harvest of My Heart.

little bit of Americana there. That was Becky Webb, and that's her brand new single, Harvest of My Heart. Greg Blake has his new single out, and it is called Victim of the Game.

0: There's one of the great ladies of bluegrass, Miss Claire Lynch, and that is from her latest album that is named Empty Pairs of Shoes and the song Blue Lights of Love. Then we went back to Carly Arrowood with the song Chasin' Indigo, and of course Greg Blake with his latest single, Victim of the Game. How many of you remember a singer named Elton Britt? Probably not too many of you, but we're going to play him today because he was really significant in country music. We're going to take you back to about 1951, but Elton Britt was born James Elton Baker in Marshall, Arkansas. It's a very small town. He recorded over 600 sides and 60 albums for RCA and other labels in more than a 30-year span, and is best known for such hit songs, several of which he wrote or co-wrote, such as the big song, the wartime song, that there's a star-spangled banner waving somewhere. And he also wrote some other songs, such as Detour, and, you know, they were hits. But we're going to take you back to 1951 and kind of introduce some of the younger crowd to Elton Britt with a song that's called The Rotation Blues. And once again, this came out in 1951. So here is Mr. Elton Britt from Marshall, Arkansas.
1: I got

That is Red Camo Collective and one of their singles, Finding Your Way Home. And then we had Clay Haas and his song, a tribute to Tony Rice there, The Likes of Me. Chris Jones as well from his EP that he released a couple years ago, Pages in Hand. And, of course, Claire Lynch, we also heard from her, Blue Lights of Love, and then Elton Britt as well. We've got a brand new single here from Bronwyn Keith Hines. It's called Sticks and Stones. It's going to be part of an album. Let's go ahead and take a listen to this brand new single from her. She is a great singer and fiddle player.

0: everybody. This is Becky Buller. Turn the volume up to bust and leave it right here with Big Al and Sandy.
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That is a group called Bent Mountain, and it is Tennessee Banjo Man here on the Big Al and Sandy Radio Show. Well, that pretty much finishes up here on the first hour, and then we've got more coming up for you. 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

I'm Big Al, and you're listening to the Big Al and Sandy Radio Show. 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We're going to begin with an album that was released about 2021. Mountain Home Music went and brought some of the bluegrass artists together to create some great bluegrass music. Kristen Scott Benson, Darren Nicholson, Jeremy Garrett, Skip Cherry Holmes, Travis Book, and they called it Bluegrass at the Crossroads. And one of the songs that they recorded was called Lonesome is the Price I Pay. And that's going to begin this hour of the Big Al and Sandy Radio Show. Let's roll once again, everybody.

There is the infamous String Dusters, one of their great songs called Starry Night. And just right before them, we had Backline and their latest album, a single from the album called The Dark Rolling Deep. And then we had Crandall Creek, they're from West Virginia, and they had the album that came out called Collar Me Blue, and we played the title track of that album. Then we had Bluegrass at the Crossroads with a group of artists with the song called Lonesome is the Price I Pay here on the Big Al and Sandy Radio Show. Let's bring the Biebelhauser brothers in here along with Maggie Noel, and we're going to play their song, Top of the World, here on the Big Al and Sandy Radio Show.

There are the Biebelhauser brothers and Maggie Noel with Top of the World here on the Big Al and Sandy Radio Show. Donna Hughes, she is a singer, entertainer, and most of all, a great songwriter. And she has released a new single out called The Grass Ain't Greener. So here she is. Here's Miss Donna Hughes.

0: lover.
1: There is Bourbon Revival, and they live in Louisville, Kentucky, and they did a little tribute to the King of Pop. Of course, that was his song, Billie Jean. And I'm talking about Michael Jackson here on the Big Al and Sandy Radio Show. Then we had Caitlin and Guardia with a song called Getaway. And then we had Miss Donna Hughes with her brand new single, The Grass Ain't Greener. So in 1976, we just had a little bit of bluegrass rock and roll from Bourbon Revival. So let's go back to around 1976. And this was when Marty Robbins was actually number one on the country charts with a song that he wrote called El Paso City. You know, he wrote that song while in an airplane flying over El Paso, Texas, and it became his 15th number one on the country singles chart, and his first since the song My Woman, My Woman, My Life 6 years earlier. So let's take a listen to one of the great country artists. Here is Mr. Marty Robbins and El Paso City.

1976, there's Mr. Marty Robbins in El Paso City. Let's get Marty Fowley in here with Tumbleweed here on the Big Al and Sandy Radio Show.

There is Dan Tominski and his live album and the song Whiskey Drinking Man. Just right before Dan Tominski, we had the Traveling McCurries and one of their latest singles, Gas and Oil. And then we had Miss Gina Britt from her latest album, and Caleb Smith was doing the lead on Bend in the River. And, of course, we started that set off there with a little bit of Marty Robbins. Let's get Jaylee Roberts in here. She's got her new single out, I'm Putting You Out of My Misery, here on the Big Al and Sandy Radio Show.

J. Lee Roberts and her latest single, I'm Putting You Out of My Mystery, right here on the Big Al and Sandy Radio Show. Well, my friends, I got to move over and let somebody else in here and let them do a little bit of picking for you here on the program. So we got the Rice Brothers here. It's going to take us out. Take care. God bless you. Remember that the day is there, and all you have to do is make it. It is certainly your choice. And I hope that each and every one of you have yourselves a great week.

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1: 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I'm Tom Tracy, thanking you for joining me this morning as we get ready to take you on our weekly three-hour journey down memory lane. We've got a hit-packed first hour for you this morning, including music from Waylon Jennings, Patsy Cline, Conway Twitty, and more. So grab that cup of ambition and settle into your favorite chair as we get things underway. We're going to kick things off with a lady from Spring Hill, Nova Scotia, who has sold over 50 million albums and won countless awards, including four Grammys. 45 years ago today, she scored her sixth number one hit with the lead track from her album, Where Do You Go When You Dream? Here is Anne Murray with Blessed Are the Believers.

They took 17 songs to the top of the country charts throughout their career, and it all started with that song, which went to number one this very week back in 1978. The Oak Ridge Boys with I'll Be True to You. This is Classic Country Weekend with Tom Tracy on Rochester Free Radio 106.3 FM, streaming online at www.rochesterfreeradio.com, as well as on the free Radio Garden app. Merle Haggard coming up in just minutes, but right now we have a song by Kenny Rogers, which he co-wrote for his movie Six Pack. It was released 43 years ago this week and ultimately became his 10th number one single. This is Love Will Turn You Around.

A pretty song right there off of her Heart We Did All That We Could album. Written by Don Wayne, it was released 60 years ago today, and she took it all the way to number 10. Gene Shepherd with If Teardrops Were Silver. I'm Tom Tracy, and you're listening to Classic Country Weekend on Rochester Free Radio 106.3 FM. It's no secret that George Strait leads all other country stars with 60 number one hits, eclipsing the previous record of 41 by Conway Twitty. Merle Haggard wasn't too far behind, though, with 38 number one hits to his name, and right behind him with 35 is our next artist, who, in addition to his chart-topping hits, has won 6 Grammy Awards and was named CMA Male Vocalist of the Year 3 times. But the most deserved honor came in 2014 when he was inducted into the Country Music Hall of Fame. With a song that became his 12th number one single 47 years ago this week, here is Ronnie Millsap with Nobody Likes Sad Songs.

Those boys from Fort Payne, Alabama were on a hot streak back in the mid-80s, racking up one chart-topping hit after another. 42 years ago this week, that became their 13th consecutive number one single. From their album, Roll On, that's Alabama with When We Make Love. This is Classic Country Weekend on Rochester Free Radio 106.3 FM. I'm Tom Tracy along with you on this final Saturday in June. Hard to believe the year is half over already, isn't it? I hope you'll stick around because coming up in the next hour, we're going to have music from Johnny Lee, Mary Chapin Carpenter, as well as Randy Travis. Leading the way towards our second hour with the lead single from his self-titled album is Conway Twitty with Boogie Grass Band.

good looking thing, you. Yeah, huh? Now this is the killer speaking. Do I like what? I sure

0: Well, baby, that's what I like.
1: Huh? Huh? What's that? Pick you up at 8 and don't be late? You gotta be joking, woman. I thought you might pick me up at 8 and don't be late.

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When he recorded that song on September 23rd of 1952, no one thought it would be the last time. 73 years ago today, just 6 months after he passed away, that song would reach the top of the charts. Hank Williams and his Drifting Cowboy Band with Take These Chains From My Heart. Tom Tracy here welcoming you to our second hour together on Classic Country Weekend. Last week, as you might recall, we played Buck Owens' very first number one single, Act Naturally, which was written by Johnny Russell. 61 years ago this week, he was making his seventh appearance at the top of the country charts with a song that he co-wrote with his close friend and bandleader Don Rich. It would spend 6 weeks at number one and earn him a Grammy nomination for Best Country and Western Vocal Performance. Here's Buck Owens and the Buckaroos with Before You Go.

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She celebrated her 67th birthday this past Sunday, which also marked the 43rd anniversary of her very first recording contract. From her Walk the Way the Wind Blows album, that is Kathy Mattea with her very first top 10 hit, Love at the Five and Dime. 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He's headlining a big concert tonight at Hyde Park, London, with a song from his No Fences album that hit number one 35 years ago this week. It's Garth and the Thunder Rolls.

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1: Hush, don't talk now.

It spent 14 weeks on the country charts, and 38 years ago this week, it became the first of their two number one hit singles. From their self-titled album, that is the Desert Rose Band with He's Back and I'm Blue. I'm Tom Tracy, and it's two down, one to go on Classic Country Weekend. Don't go anywhere just yet, though, because we've got lots of great stuff coming up in the next hour, including music from Marty Robbins, Mel McDaniel, and Waylon and Willie. Leading the way towards the top of the hour is the Birthday Girl. She is celebrating 67 trips around the sun today, and she has been a member of the Grand Ole Opry for 42 of those years. With her top five single from the summer of '89, here is Lori Morgan and Out of Your Shoes.

That was the lead single and title track from his album, You're My Best Friend. And 51 years ago this week, it became his second number one single. That is Country Music Hall of Famer Don Williams. I'm Tom Tracy, and this is Classic Country Weekend, heard each week at this time exclusively on Rochester Free Radio 106.3 FM. Our next artist is one of the very few well-known country singers to have actually been born in Nashville, Tennessee. Like many stars, she began singing as a child and learned how to play guitar from her father, who was a brakeman on the Tennessee Central Railroad. She was signed to RCA Victor in 1949, but promoters in that era weren't keen on female singers, and she was dropped the following year. In 1952, she was disenchanted with the music business and contemplating retirement when she got a call from Decca Records executive Paul Cohen that would change her life and the history of country music. Cohen wanted her to come to Owen Bradley's studio and cut a demo. She agreed to do so simply because of the union scale payment of $125. She would later say that she thought it was just another song and she didn't expect it to become a hit. Well, that song was released 74 years ago this week, and not only did it become a hit, it made her a household name and opened the doors for generations of female artists who followed in her footsteps. She was born Ellen Muriel Deason. You know her as Kitty Wells. And that song, of course, was It Wasn't God Who Made Honky Tonk Angels.

She recorded that song 59 years ago today. It's been 3 weeks at number one and earned her a Grammy Award for Best Female Country Vocal Performance. With I Don't Wanna Play House, that is Miss Tammy Wynette. From the barroom jukebox to your living room speakers, we're keeping the spirit of classic country alive and kicking. Classic Country Weekend with Tom Tracy on Rochester Free Radio 106.3 FM. Well, here's another great classic country hit that was recorded on this date, this time in 1972. And it would go on to become a top five hit not once, but twice. Steve Warner's cover of this song peaked at number four in 1984, tying the same spot it reached when it was first released 12 years earlier. With Lonely Women Make Good Lovers, here is Bob Lumen.

The Forrester Sisters with a number one country song from this very week back in 1986, Mama's Never Seen Those Eyes. I'm Tom Tracy, and this is Classic Country Weekend on Rochester Free Radio 106.3 FM. This next song was most commonly known as Eddie Arnold's signature song, and for good reason. He scored a big number one hit with it back in 1965, but this Hank Cochran pen tune was actually first recorded 2 years prior, and it didn't do too bad then either, peaking at number two. Here is the Cherokee Cowboy himself, Ray Price, with the original version of Make the World Go Away.

That was a number one pop hit back in 1951 for Johnny Ray and the Four Lads. Lynn Anderson took it to number three on the country charts back in 1972. And 40 years ago today, Warner Brothers released her cover, which would ultimately become her 15th number one single, Crystal Gayle with Cry. Well, don't cry over it, but that is all the time we have for this week. I want to thank you for taking the time to make Classic Country Weekend a part of your weekend, and I hope that you'll join me again next week and every Saturday morning starting at 7 right here on Rochester Free Radio 106.3 FM. Stay tuned for Crumity's Corner coming up next at 10. The King, George Strait, takes us home this week. I'm Tom Tracy. So long, everybody.

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0: Good morning, Rochester. Thank you for joining me this morning on Cromedy's Corner. 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My guest this morning, I'm honored to have James Jimmy Highsmith, Jr.
1: Good morning.
0: Good morning. Thank you. He is a United States Air Force veteran, and thank you for your service.
1: Thank you, ma'am, and thank you for your service as well.
0: Oh, you're welcome. And he's joining me today on Cromedy's Corner. So I really thank you, and I'm honored to have you on the show today to share your journey with our beloved community, and that our mantra is that you never give up, you never quit, you never surrender, because on the other side of failure is success.
1: I agree 100%.
0: Thank you so much, sir. Well, you know, it is a nice day. I hope people have time to listen to the radio. And as usual, and I won't say as usual, I mean, everybody's journey is different, but everybody is born into this world with a dream. So when you were young as you could remember, what was that dream? What did he say? I want to be that when I grow up.
1: People are surprised to hear was not being a musician at all. Never, ever on my radar. I started playing piano at 6 years old. My grandfather, my mother's father, played cornet and played trumpet with Lionel Hampton's band back in the 40s.
0: With whose band?
1: Lionel Hampton.
0: Lionel Hampton. Mm-hmm. Wow.
1: His best friend was Louis Armstrong. So as a baby, I don't remember meeting him, but I met Louis Armstrong because my grandfather and him were best friends. And my family's full of musicians. So taking piano was kind of like, you can take piano. So I took piano and moved to saxophone at 8 years old. But in my earlier years, I wanted to be a cop first. I met Officer Friendly in grade school at number 11 school. I wanted to be a police officer. I wanted to be a cop.
0: So okay, because of Officer Friendly.
1: Officer Friendly. They asked me in third grade, put down on the paper card, what do you want your job to be in Europe? I want to be a police officer. But I was also a science geek. Big time. I love science. I love quantum physics, but I really love meteorology in particular. So I was always into sciences, and that was my real passion. Still is my real passion.
0: How did you get into science? You
1: know, I liked it, and I started doing it. I started building DC circuits with batteries and little. My dad worked for the phone company, so we always would have copper wire around the house from phone lines. So I would use that and incorporate into my little D batteries, and I cook it up the toys and things. I had a retro set, and I was powering stuff, on making little things, mechanically. And it was just fun to me. I was just intrigued by mechanical engineering, but I really liked cloud formations in the weather and astronomy, the sky in particular. So that was my real passion as a kid. And I started learning about astronomy, and how to read, the star charts, find the constellations and stuff of that nature. And then, understanding what clouds were and how they were formed and the different types of clouds and weather fronts and, and that was all cool to me. But again, music was something I started at a very young age. So whenever we had guests come up to the house, it was, hey boy, get your saxophone, play for the guests. I was like, I was like the resident entertainer in the house. So music, I started playing so early at 8 years old. By the time I was 12, I was playing gigs. I was playing weddings and birthday parties at 12.
0: So you went from the piano to the sax. What made that transition? Your father or you?
1: No, Terrence Bruce came to my third grade class as a substitute music teacher and brought his saxophones in as a demonstration. And I was like, oh, that's an interesting instrument. I wanted to learn how to play saxophones. Told my dad I wanted to play saxophone. He got me a saxophone, got me the Hochsteins, and that was that.
0: Oh, wow.
1: I still play piano, and even when I teach sax to my kids today, I still teach piano with that because I think it's important for every musician to understand piano. All the notes are right in front of you.
0: Yeah.
1: It's easy to understand harmonies and chord structure and the way notes relate to each other by knowing piano. I'm not trying to create another, Oscar Peterson or Chick Corea. Just have a basic understanding of how piano works.
0: Okay.
1: But focus on your main instrument. So, yeah, sax was captivating to me. Terrence Bruce played it, and he just passed last year, so rest his soul. I miss him dearly. Very, very talented saxophone player out of Rochester, New York, Terrence Bruce. But he brought those horns in, and I was just like, wow, that's an interesting sounding instrument, and I wanted to learn how to play it. So I started sax at 8 years old.
0: Well, I guess you were pretty strong. You had pretty strong lungs because you went from piano where you mostly, you know, your dexterity and...
1: Well, you're a kid. You got strong lungs.
0: You could breathe, but then how did you get the breathing? I mean, that was different.
1: No, not really. It's just you're young. You're healthy. You're like you're 80 years old. You're 8 year old.
0: Well, no, that's not what I'm saying.
1: So, I mean, you're young. So, yeah, I mean, the biggest thing at that age is being able to hold the doggone thing. And that's why a kid 8 years old is usually big enough to hold a saxophone,
0: okay,
1: to learn how to play it. But the breathing is not a big deal. You just learn how to breathe with the saxophone. It's not very hard at all, actually.
0: Well, it wasn't difficult for you. I mean.
1: If anybody? It's not that hard, no.
0: Because now you're breathing, you're focusing on your breathing and your keys.
1: But it's a process, and anyone who will practice can learn it. And that's the key. As long as you practice.
0: I'm just asking.
1: I'm saying anybody can learn it. It's just a matter of putting the time of practice in.
0: Yeah.
1: Anybody. I got a student right now who's 65 years old. He's a retired doctor.
0: Okay.
1: And he's learning quickly. You know, so it's not that arduous an instrument. It really isn't. It's just learning to do it. And as long as you practice, you'll get it.
0: Okay. So when you first picked it up.
1: Yes.
0: You fell in love with it.
1: I'm never in love with the saxophone. I like it, but I'm not. My passion is science. Again, my music is not my passion. I enjoy it. I've made a living playing music.
0: Yeah.
1: It's better than digging a ditch, but it is not something I love to do. I enjoy it. It's not my passion. Never has been. People think that. You know, like,
0: well, we would think it because that's what we see.
1: It's a job.
0: Well, that's why we're here this morning, because people don't know what's behind it. But
1: Exactly. I mean, and it's fine. It's okay. It's just a misnomer with a lot of people, with musicians. One thing I hate, hey, I'm having a birthday party. Come by. Oh, can you bring your horn? You know?
0: No. If they're inviting you.
1: But that's a common. People think you love it so much, you just want to play your music.
0: Well,
1: that's a normal.
0: So your friend.

0: job. It's not, you know, it's not leisure. It's not a hobby. Now, for some people, it's a hobby. For me, I make a living at it.
1: Well, you're standing on stage for at least, you know, a good half an hour, 40 minutes before you even take a break.
0: You know, so.
1: You know, in the shows, I mean, in the lights, because those lights can be,
0: So, I mean, it's physical in that aspect, you know.
1: Yeah.
0: But playing the instrument, anybody who has a lung and and can pull something out their mouth can learn saxophone. If they want to practice, and that's the big thing, you got to practice. And then you want to get to practice that. If you don't practice, you don't get good at it, but you can do it.
1: Okay, so did you ever get into your science, your passion? Did you ever get into that field?
0: Yeah, I'm part of a guild right now that does weather predictions. Right now, Richard McCullough. I still am deep into meteorology.
1: Okay.
0: I just, you know, again, music became the path of least resistance because I started so young. So I went to the Eastman School of Music. I auditioned for the Air Force Band in Bowling Air Force Base in Washington, D.C., and joined it, and I hated it because I like marching. So I cross-trained out of that band into regular Air Force and got a regular Air Force job. I played music while I was in the Air Force and had a great time, so I didn't starve. I was able to make a living in the Air Force and play music.
1: So what was your MOS in the Air
0: Force? Well, we call them AFSCs. AFSC, Air Force Specialty Career Field.
1: Okay.
0: I worked in Air Force Logistics and Intelligence.
1: Okay.
0: My job was, if we needed to move 82nd Airborne from Bragg to Saudi Arabia, I coordinated what airplane did that. I coordinated with the plans and scheduling, with maintenance, with base ops to make that happen. And I worked for what's called the LC, the Airlift Control Element.
1: So the what element?
0: Airlift Control Element.
1: Okay.
0: I work in a command post for a 3-star. So any given day I was tracking.
1: You were a 3-star general.
0: Yes, 3-star general.
1: Because we got civilians we're talking to.
0: I'm sorry, 3-star general. Lieutenant general. And I tracked 60 airplanes a day around the world on a big screen.
1: Now, this is not what we do in our airports, right?
0: No.
1: That's different.
0: This is much different.
1: Okay.
0: So my job title was Weapon Systems Controller. That's my job title.
1: Weapon Systems Controller.
0: Meaning the aircraft is a weapon.
1: Yes.
0: Now, even though we were a MAC-based airspace, so we did missions, humanitarian, and wartime. So I was always involved with something. Like it was, we had Hurricane Hugo in 1989. Mm. And we set down 4 C-5s and 8 C-141s. That was part of my mission.
1: Airplanes.
0: Down there with supplies to help people in St. Croix when that hurricane went through there.
1: Okay.
0: You know, or if we're moving for Desert Shield before it came to Desert Storm, moving all the gear over there for that. Or when we were rescuing folks out of Bosnia during the Bosnian conflict. Or Rwanda. You know, I did all of that. You know, I coordinated airplanes that got people moved around the world. I moved things.
1: Okay.
0: Logistics.
1: Yeah, and for people who don't know, you even put tanks on those planes.
0: And the C-5 can carry the M1 tank.
1: Okay.
0: Which is
1: amazing.
0: And
1: that's how many tons?
0: I have no idea. But it's just, it's a big airplane. Put like this, the cockpit, the flight deck is 3 stories above the ground on a C-5.
1: Mm.
0: They sit like sitting in your attic of your house, that's where the controls of the airplane are, to the ground, that high in the air.
1: Yeah.
0: It's a big airplane.
1: Of course.
0: It's a big airplane.
1: Now, let me back up. So when you went to high school, you went to
0: School of the Arts.
1: School of the Arts.
0: Yes, ma'am.
1: Now, did you do more science or more music?
0: I was all music.
1: Okay.
0: You know, I mean, that was a thing. You know, I went to, I went to the first classes to audition for SODA. I was recruited, but I had to still audition for SODA.
1: Yeah.
0: And that's what's a little different now. I mean, they still have audition processes, but I feel like, and I'll probably get in trouble, the bar has been lowered some because when I went in the 80s, we had to maintain a certain grade point average.
1: Yes.
0: We had to have a certain level of sight reading ability and knowledge of scales and a number of things we had to have. And we're very competitive.
1: Okay.
0: We were a much smaller school. The whole school had probably 130 kids in the entire school.
1: Okay.
0: So we were like a family. There was a TV show called Fame, a movie called Fame.
1: Yes. Mm-hmm.
0: We were just like that, poor, playing in this hallways. You know, we had a little ratty yellow school bus. We'd ride to the jazz festivals to play and compete. And we had these beat-up instruments we would rent from the district to play, and we win all these competitions against all these rich schools in the suburbs who had these nice tour buses and nice instruments. We're like the Bad News Bears, but we were good.
1: But you were good.
0: We were competitive.
1: Okay.
0: We pushed each other. And I feel like a lot of the kids now, they're talented, but they don't have the same competitive edge we had.
1: Well, is that because of the policy change, or what is it?
0: One.

0: And the districts have eviscerated the music programs in the inner city. You may have one music teacher for three schools. So the kids aren't getting the attention that we got in grade school. And when I was in grade school, every grade school had a general music program, whether you were in a band or not. You took general music. Then they had a band, and all the high schools had a marching band and a jazz band. You don't have that now, so there's no feeder program. There's no kids who are learning trumpet, saxophone, trombone, flute. They're learning, you know, drums, guitar, bass in church,
1: in the city,
0: or they're learning ukulele in these group circles by Suzuki, but they're not learning concert instruments anymore. So with that said, the pool to choose from is much more shallow.
1: Okay.
0: So you're forced to lower the bar to get more kids in to maintain your numbers. That school holds over 1,000 kids.
1: Oh, wow. Now, today.
0: It does. Now, today, yeah. And there are some talented kids in that school, don't get me wrong. But there are some, you know, that aren't, would not have made the cut in my school back in the 80s.
1: So you're saying the academic nurturing and...
0: Well, musical academic nurturing. Not the, not the scholastic, but the music side of it. It's just not there anymore. And this is why I started my program playing it forward. I'm going to these schools, and I'm mentoring these kids from third grade to eighth grade to help prepare them for the high school level music they'll be playing and collegiate level music they'll be playing.
1: Well, let's talk about that for a few minutes because, you know, we just heard this morning on another radio station that it's either five or six people have gone from athletic or sports, specifically basketball, who are now
0: in the NBA.
1: NBA.
0: Yeah.
1: So do you think the focus has shifted?
0: Absolutely.
1: To more athletic ability than anything else.
0: Absolutely. Just like with Soda, they have a basketball team and a football team.
1: I didn't know that.
0: It's a mix of other schools. But when we were at Soda back in the 80s, we had more periods. There was an 8-period day for most kids in high school. We had 9 periods. And we were so busy with our arts, we had no time for sports. We did our arts, either whether you were a dancer, a singer, a musician, or audio tech. That's what you did. We didn't have time for sports.
1: So it was another kind of Edison Tech.
0: Exactly, but for artistic. And now they have sports programs. So, I mean, the music, the artistic piece isn't, it doesn't seem as important. It's important.
1: Yeah.
0: But not as important. They want a more balanced.
1: It's a line item.
0: Yeah.
1: On a budget sheet more than this.
0: You know, and God bless and celebrate these kids going to the NBA. It's awesome. I have friends who are in the NBA. It's a hard thing to do.
1: Yes.
0: You know, it's very hard to do. So I'm proud of those guys that made it in, you know. But again, when it comes to this, you know, Soda or this music in general, to be a great musician takes a great deal of dedication and practice.
1: Yeah.
0: And you cannot serve two gods. You cannot be an athlete and a musician at the same time. A really, really good one. And it's possible, but that's a savant.
1: Yeah.
0: That's someone who's just really special.
1: Yes.
0: But most really good musicians, they're not athletes. And most really good athletes are not great musicians, they're great athletes. You have some who play music, but they're great athletes first.
1: Well, see, that would explain, and I don't need to ask the question now, because your height, you didn't run track, you didn't play football or baseball.
0: None of that.
1: Tennis, none of that.
0: None of that.
1: You had no desire to do any sports.
0: No, the closest I did was martial arts. That was it.
1: Okay.
0: Martial arts and music. And
1: how did you get into martial arts?
0: I got jumped.
1: Oh, what grade was that?
0: Seventh grade. I got beat up really bad by a street gang. And my dad was in a drum corps called the Crusaders Drum Corps.
1: The Crusaders.
0: Jump Corps. The Remugio Corps. Yeah. They had these red Latin satin jackets.
1: Yes.
0: The Crusaders in the back of them.
1: And black, right?
0: And the black. They had both. And I would wear my jacket to school. Just so happens a new street gang was developed named the Crusaders.
1: Really?
0: Yep, in the same time. You had the Gents, you had the G-Boys, and the Crusaders. There were the two. There's the West Side gang called the G-Boys, and the East Side gang called the Crusaders.
1: Okay.
0: And they saw my jacket and told me I had to stop wearing my jacket because I'm not part of the gang. And I said, F you, I wore what I want to wear. So I got jumped for my jacket.
1: But they didn't care if you were a Crusader in a band. And that was your colors first.
0: I'm flying their colors. They didn't appreciate it. I was told not to wear.
1: Well, they bit off Crusaders' color, right?
0: I don't know what they did, but the point is,
1: No, I know what you're saying.
0: I was a kid, and they were older kids in high school, and they did not want me wearing their colors, and I was warned, and I said, F you, and they basically whooped my tail. My dad, being a big guy from Harlem, you got to know how to fight. So I was all of, you know, I was a little skinny little rump. So I went to Taekwondo at 13 years old.
1: Okay.
0: In Taekwondo.
1: And how did, I'm going to ask, how did that turn out?
0: Oh, I have a couple of black belts now.
1: No, oh, I mean the guys.
0: They didn't bother me again. Once they jumped me that one time, that was it.
1: That was it.
0: That was it. They didn't bother me again. I thought wearing a jacket.
1: But you said you really got hurt?
0: I got beat up pretty good, jacket. My glasses broken, lost a tooth, and I got beat up pretty good.
1: Black eye. No broken ribs or anything?
0: Not like that, yeah.
1: Okay.
0: No, like that. And you continued
1: to wear your jacket?
0: No, I stopped wearing it at that point.
1: No, I'm just asking.
0: No, I stopped wearing it at that point, you know, and I went to martial arts. I learned how to do martial arts and then, you know, got some confidence in myself and, you know, no one bothered me. Because by that time I was going into high school, ninth grade, and
1: yeah.
0: I was a really good sax player. I was playing gigs at Jinx and Jones at the Zip Six Cafe.
1: Genesee Street.
0: You know, yeah. I was playing at Snazzy's in Village Gate. And I was playing professional music as a teenager. So I had some celebrity.
1: Okay.
0: I was sitting first chair in the jazz ensemble at my school. I was winning all these awards, all state, all county, all city. I mean, you know, I was a celebrity as a kid, as a musician, you know.
1: How'd you handle that?
0: Just fine. I was playing with Cabo Frio. They were a professional band.
1: Yeah.
0: I was sitting with those guys. That's how I met, you know, Terrence Bruce, Curtis Kendrick. Great, great friends of mine and mentors to me.
1: Wow.
0: You know, so, I mean, I was introduced to professional music at a young age. And that gave me some notoriety.
1: So in high school, you didn't even have time to date?
0: No, not at all.
1: Okay, so how did you get into the military? Was your father, anybody in the family?
0: Because I finally got a girlfriend in high school.
1: Finally, like you put forth some effort and it didn't work?
0: Well, I was socially...
1: finally.
0: Because I have to be careful how I say this on the radio. But I was exposed to a lot of things I should not have been exposed to at a young age musically, because I was placed as a being like Zips and Nicole Jones, dealing with women who were probably put in jail for things we did because they thought I was older than I was.
1: Okay.
0: I understand?
1: Yeah, and I thought that's why you really got into your martial arts, because you were playing at these places.
0: No.
1: You had to protect yourself. Okay.
0: No, I was fine. I was not. No one was going to bother me.
1: Okay.
0: I was getting too much attention. That's the problem. So I grew up way too fast. So girls my age didn't know how to take me because I was way too mature for them. Way too mature. So finally in my senior year, I met a young lady and she was out of high school, a year older than me, at a club called 2001.
1: Mm-hmm.
0: So she was the first girl close to my, we were like the same age,
1: mm-hmm.
0: you know. I'm like, wow. And I was like, head over heels in love with this woman. I mean, I was in love with this woman.
1: Just sight?
0: Just the energy was just perfect. I would have married her today if it could have happened. But she dumped the guy to be with me because she was into me as well. So, but after we dated for about a month or so, and it was going to my senior prom. I got my limousine to pick up for the prom.
1: Mm-hmm.
0: I went to her house. She dumped me that same day because the guy who she dumped, who was much older than both of us, was talking about committing suicide and all this nonsense. So she went back to him. So I'm crushed. I'm just devastated. I'm like, in a funk. So now I get all these scholarships to colleges, you know, and I'm in the All-American band, the McDonald's band, you know, and I'm doing all these great things. And but I'm going through rebounds. My cousin has a girlfriend who has a cousin. Used to meet my cousin. So I met this young lady and we connected and she got pregnant pretty much. She got pregnant. So I decided to go to the Air Force, bank in the Air Force.
1: And
0: my answer was, I got to take care of my children.
1: Yeah.
0: Everyone said, don't do it. Don't do it. Go there. I said, nope. I play, I pay.
1: Yeah.
0: She got pregnant. So I'm going to go into the Air Force. I can take care of my children.
1: Okay.
0: So that's how I got to the Air Force band, which I hated. I went to Air Force at that point. Unfortunately, that marriage did not work. We're good friends now, but we were too young and weren't in love, so it didn't work. I had twins out of that marriage.
1: Okay.
0: Then, you know, I met my current wife later in life. So, you know, that's how I got into the Air Force.
1: Okay. When you get to the Air Force and you do all that PT, that physical training.
0: What PT?
1: Wait a minute. Stop.
0: You know,
1: Stop.
0: Basic training, we don't like the Outland. No. Now, I don't know how the Air Force today. It might be different, but back in the 80s,
1: no. What did y'all do?
0: We had PT in basic training.
1: Right.
0: Once you get the operation in the Air Force, no.
1: You didn't have to get up and leave.
0: We did PT once a year.
1: After that, yeah, after basic.
0: We did PT one. You had to either walk 2 miles or run a mile. That's your option. And I had 15 minutes to run a mile and a half hour to walk 2 miles. I kid you not.
1: What'd you do?
0: I ran it. Okay. I wasn't in shape back then.
1: Okay.
0: You know, but I mean, it's like, no. Air Force did not have the same fitness standards of the other militaries, but our jobs were mostly mental, not physical. We pushed buttons. That's just the truth. That's why I have respect for combat. I went to Desert Storm, but I'm not a combat vet in my opinion. I carried a 45 because of my security clearances.
1: Yeah.
0: But I was in a command post. I wasn't in harm's way. I didn't shoot nobody. I didn't get shot at. So, yeah, I may have the same ribbons you have from Desert Storm, but I respect you more because you were out there in the front lines, and I was pushing the buttons and pushing the pencil.
1: Well, your job was important, though.
0: It was important, but I just want to emphasize that I had a much easier military career than a lot of people had in the other forces.
1: You may feel that, but, you know, to be responsible, okay, for all the logistics that you had for mm-hmm. the planes and getting them to where they need to be.
0: Yes.
1: Okay, when you're on ground, you can't see that. When what you did, that was visionary. That you had the layout. You saw it like mm-hmm. a bird's eye view.
0: Yes.
1: And you ensured that these, you can even see the danger zones. You can see, you know, where they shouldn't be.
0: Mm-hmm.
1: Okay? And it takes longer on ground to see those things. I mean, it's thinking life. But
0: yes.
1: Yeah.
0: You're right.
1: So don't count it less because somebody wasn't flying, you know, shooting, because bullets have no respect to person. I could be aiming here and, you know, somebody else gets taken out. So
0: this is true.
1: And that's what's happened sometime in the streets, you know, people yeah. minding their business.
0: Well, this is why I do a lot of volunteer with the VA, because okay. I came out of the Air Force.
1: Don't tell me that was some guilt.
0: Not guilt. It's just I'm just saying I'm lucky.
1: Yeah.
0: I don't have any real PTSD.
1: Yeah.
0: I don't have any
1: yeah.
0: trauma. I have some health issues that I'm still fighting to get
1: Yeah.
0: From my lungs, from being in Desert Storm, that's oil fires and burn
1: yeah.
0: pits.
1: Mm-hmm.
0: But, I mean, as far as psychological issues, you know, I don't have those traumas that a lot of my cousin was in
1: yeah.
0: the Marine Corps. He was actually out there shooting people, fighting the, you know,
1: so
0: the racket.
1: He smelled the bodies.
0: He smelled the bodies.
1: The
0: he
1: blood.
0: Shot people,
1: yeah.
0: you know, so he has
1: yeah.
0: PTSD from that.
1: Yeah.
0: And I was, you know, so I want to be there to support those kids, hold their hands as my brothers and my sisters and support them.
1: Yeah.
0: Because I feel lucky that I didn't have to deal with that ordeal.
1: Yeah. Because people talk about drive-by shootings because that's what it is. You don't really see the after effects. You don't see the blood and, you know, I'm not going to get on that.
0: Yeah. Well, yeah, exactly.
1: Yeah. So it's, yeah, because I even sat through an autopsy.
0: Mm-hmm.
1: But that's the different mindset.
0: Yes.
1: And so moving on, you met your current wife, and what was your line to her? I mean,
0: that's
1: Mr.
0: funny.
1: Mr.
0: That's, no, well, that's a funny story. When you meet her again, you can ask her, and she'll try to tell you. I was slightly off my conversation, but the truth is, I just moved back to Rochester from Philadelphia in '92. I had completed 6 years active Air Force, and I had gotten a divorce from my current wife, from my first wife.
1: Yeah.
0: So I was a single dad, and my mission, it was almost impossible to be a single dad in the military. So I did what's called a palace chase, and did the remainder of my time at a guard base in Niagara Falls, close to Rochester.
1: Mm-hmm.
0: So I could be home and have my family support with the twins, who were at that point three years old.
1: Oh, wow.
0: Right there, little guys. The little guy and the girl, Jackie and James. So I walked into what was then the Irondequoit Mall in April of '92, and I'm a cowboy, urban cowboy.
1: Okay.
0: Always have been, and I'm bow-legged. I like cowboy boots.
1: Okay.
0: And I mean, so I walk into the Wild Pier, where she worked, my current wife, and asked her, you know, can you show me your boots you have for sale? So she walked me down to the end of the store
1: mm-hmm.
0: and pointed up at some boots that were like these big old belt buckle Herman Munster biker boots.
1: Yeah, okay.
0: And I'm like, would you date a brother wear boots like that? And she said, no. I said, why the hell are you trying to sell them to me then? So she laughed. I thought she was cute. So I asked her for her phone number. Now here's where it gets weird. She's gonna tell you I'm full of crap. She lied. I asked her for a pen to write down her phone number, give her my number, and she said she had no pen. But I saw back on the counter there were some pens back there. So she says it was not her, so she wasn't lying. Like, you were lying. Anyhow, I'm gonna go back in my car and get me a business card for you. I'm back to my car. I got a page from somebody. I never came back. Ooh. So I just got busy. So the next day I had a gig for the Ebony Fashion Fair at the Memorial Art Gallery. You know what? Stouffer's. It was Stouffer's back then. Stouffer's.
1: Okay.
0: And I came in. I had my slacks on. I had my braces, not spinner, but braces and buttons on. Nice tie with nice double winter knot on. I was sharp, you know.
1: You cleaned up well.
0: So, and then she also, when she met me, she thought I was older than I was because I've been around the world. I've been divorced. And I grew up very fast. So I come across older than I am.
1: Yeah.
0: So I came back in, went to the store. She wasn't there. I said, damn it. So I turn around and walk out. Here she comes across the hall from the elevator. And she sees me. And she smiles because she likes what she sees.
1: Okay. Yeah, okay.
0: Mm-hmm. That's a bona fide fact. So give my card. She called me like a week or so later, went to the movies, and then we just linked up and started dating.
1: Okay.
0: And the rest is history. So we've been together 33 years, married 30 years, be 31 years in January.
1: Okay, so it took you a year to get married, huh? You didn't waste any time.
0: Yeah, we got married, actually 2 years. We got married, yeah.
1: Okay.
0: Yeah, almost 2 years. Well, actually, I've been married 34 years. I'm sorry, 34 years, yeah.
1: Oh, okay.
0: Now, yeah.
1: Now, I'm not even going to ask you to date now.
0: my bad fact. We started dating in 92. We started dating in 92.
1: Yeah, but I'm not going to ask the month and the year, because, see, that might get you in trouble right
0: now. The month was March of 92. We started dating.
1: Okay.
0: We got married in 96.
1: Okay. 92, you started dating.
0: Yes.
1: You got married in 96?
0: Yes.
1: Okay.
0: Yeah.
1: Okay. And you moved back to Rochester?
0: I moved back in 92, Rochester.
1: Okay.
0: I'm working in 92. Yep.
1: Okay.
0: Yeah. So there's that.
1: Well, let me do this because we are halfway through this show. You're listening to Rochester Free Radio, 106.3 FM. And my guest this morning, and I'm honored for him to be here, is Mr. James Jimmy Highsmith, Jr. Thank you, sir.
0: Thank you, ma'am.
1: And again, with that, thank you for your service to this community, what you're doing. Now, in learning the sax, you talked about hand positioning and breathing and all that.
0: Uh-huh.
1: And how did you get into, you know, the production piece of it? And how did you start, you know, selling your music?
0: Well, as a musician, I think it's important for all of us to contribute to the world and present some original material. The hard part about that is you write some music and it's like a baby, like a child, and you sing out to the world that you want anybody to like. You know, you take a child to the playground, hope they get with the other kids and they don't get bullied and they appreciate and they like to make friends. Music is the same when you give it's okay. Your baby. You want to put it out there and you want people to enjoy it. And I think it's important for every musician. Being a musician, I think, is a gift from God. Anyone can become a musician, but everyone's not a great musician.
1: Well, yeah.
0: You know what I'm saying? It takes a special talent to be a great musician. And that's a gift from God. People who learn music and practice very hard and very long, but just never get to that place. And others who just get it naturally, they're just naturally inclined to be great musicians. And those folks who are gifted like that, it's a gift from God, I believe. So because you've been gifted from God, it's a way, it's your duty to contribute to the world in a beautiful way with your music.
1: Yeah, you know, it's interesting because music is universal.
0: It is.
1: You know, people are at war, but you talk about music and concert, everything shuts down. And the concert goes on.
0: I have three absolutes in life. Three absolutes.
1: Okay.
0: Absolutes. And they're the only ones I have in life. One, there is a God.
1: Okay.
0: Two, you will die.
1: Oh, okay.
0: And three, music will unite people. It will unite people. Yes. 12 notes will unite people. We got to watch your background is racially, religion, gender. It doesn't matter. Music will
1: bring
0: you
1: to get
0: language.
1: Yes.
0: Music is the quintessential language. It will connect people. Those are my three absolutes. And so, you actually become a better musician. You inspire to write music and produce music. And it's a learning experience. I mean, I produce a lot of music in my mm-hmm. life now, and I'm still learning the craft of producing music. I'm not the greatest. Who is?
1: You just do your best. You do, but I think about, you know, and not only Hochstein when you come out, a great musician, but, you know, Eastman School of Music, other schools in Ohio, different places.
0: Yeah.
1: And these people are excellent musicians, classical, whatever you want to call it, mm-hmm. but they don't reach that, I would say, stardom. Mm-hmm. It's just not stardom, but they don't reach that level where the world hears them.
0: Mm-hmm.
1: But yet they're great.
0: Mm-hmm.
1: I mean, so when you have a child who could be like maybe you, 6 years old, Savant, who do, I mean, classical piano by just hearing, not reading mm-hmm. music. And it's amazing, but then they kind of, you know, just disappear and fade out,
0: mm-hmm.
1: where some people are consistent.
0: Mm-hmm.
1: And, you know, Michael Jackson is one,
0: mm-hmm.
1: for example.
0: Mm-hmm.
1: I mean, even now, after death, that music mm-hmm. it continues. And this morning, yeah. you know, with James Brown, with his song, King Heroin.
0: Yep.
1: I mean, that will never fade.
0: Never.
1: Because it's so relevant. I don't care what
0: powerful
1: year it is.
0: Powerful message.
1: Yes, it is.
0: Powerful message. I mean, that's the thing about music. Music transcends everything, and it always will. I mean, I have albums. My first album came out in 2000, Passive Thoughts. I'm still getting checks every 3 months from songs, downloads from that album.
1: Yeah,
0: that's one thing about jazz. Unlike a lot of popular music, it's popular for a month or two and it's forgotten about. But jazz, it lingers on forever and ever and ever.
1: Well, Charlie Parker, Lester Leaps In.
0: Yep.
1: I mean, I have that tape. I say I'm dating myself, but yeah, I like jazz. So when I say Charlie Parker, Lester Leaps In, you're like, wow, okay.
0: Yeah, you're a true jazz aficionado.
1: That's something.
0: But that's it.
1: But even gospel.
0: Mm-hmm.
1: Okay, when you go back, and when people mentioned James Cleveland, a lot of people now
0: Jackson, you know.
1: Yeah, but Aretha Franklin did a song with the opera singer. He's passed. Oh man, I forgot his name. Sorry, but Paparazzi. No,
0: not Paparazzi. What Paparazzi? I know you're talking about though.
1: Yes. So when she did that, and they said it was just a prompt to for her to come out and do that. Yes.
0: She was an exceptional singer.
1: Yes,
0: people were just that good. I have a good friend named Wyclef Gordon who plays trombone with a lot of instruments. He went to FAMU, and Whitten found him at his sophomore year at FAMU and said, come join my band. You know, he was a kid.
1: Mm-hmm.
0: I know Whitten Marcellus, Septet.
1: Yes. Mm-hmm.
0: He's been voted the number one trombone player for the last 20 years in Dominic Magazine.
1: Yeah.
0: He's an amazing musician and singer.
1: In Rochester, we don't know. I can't say that, but the true, pure, authentic, genuine people that we have here in their, you know, own careers and arena, like yourself, can't take that for granted.
0: No,
1: but sometimes we kind of overlook it.
0: I just had a talk last week with someone about the Hall of Fame. There are a lot of people who I feel have been overlooked, you know, like Spider Martin from Rochester.
1: Okay.
0: You know, Norman Rax, you know, Ferguson Davis, Wade Davis and Jay Ferguson, they were produced back in the 60s, you know. So many great artists come out of Rochester, you know, and because they were part of the Eastman machine, they're overlooked. You know, Nate Rawls, another great musician, you know. He was a mentor to me. I played with his band at Zip when I was 14 years old.
1: Okay.
0: You know, I mean, again, you have your Terrence Bruce, your Curtis Kendricks. It's just so, it's a plethora of great musicians have come out of Rochester. And like Scott Mayo, he's on the road now at the Sergio Mendez band. He's worked with everybody from Mick Jagger to Paul McCartney, Anita Baker, Earth, Wind & Fire, Al Jarreau. Scott Mayo's an amazing saxophone player.
1: Yeah.
0: Woodwinds in general. He's still living, you know, from Rochester,
1: mm-hmm.
0: you know. So there's a lot of musicians that come out of this city and they're amazing, amazing things. But they've been overlooked because they're not part of that popular scene of music or not part of the Eastman machine.
1: Oh, okay. I wasn't clear about that. Okay. So it's something. Okay.
0: Yeah.
1: Now, you pay it forward, you mentioned.
0: Playing it forward. My new initiative I've started. Because over the years, I teach music privately. And I've been going to schools, ask people to grade schools and high schools and talk to musicians. And I've come across grade school kids between third and eighth grade who really want to learn saxophone seriously, but because of resources aren't giving the attention they should get to achieve that success. And this is no fault of theirs. I'm not blaming the RCSD. It's just resources.
1: Okay.
0: The resources aren't there for whatever reason. So all I'm trying to do is fill in the hole. So I've taken some of these kids on under my wing to teach them privately.
1: Okay.
0: Understand? But the problem is some of these kids are very poor and can't afford to pay me to teach them. So I have kids I teach who pay me tuition, and I have about six kids who don't pay me tuition at all. So that's, I'm basically sponsoring it. And I've had kids who needed saxophones. I bought them saxophones.
1: Okay.
0: They need reeds. They need method books. I paid for that. So playing it forward is an opportunity for people to donate to my cause, help me offset these costs that I'm spending my own money on, and help sponsor other kids I want to bring on as well to work with. And again, and I'm working with third grade to eighth grade to get them the foundational skills they need to be successful at the high school level, reading music, playing music, mm-hmm. improvising, all of that stuff. There's certain things you want to know, how to play your scales, what to practice, how to practice, long tones, breathing techniques, mm-hmm. fingering positions, all of that stuff is so important, having a good foundation. You know, playing sax, like remember taking typing class, your home keys?
1: Oh, yeah.
0: Same thing as saxophone, you have certain keys or your home keys.
1: They don't teach typing anymore, I don't
0: you know,
1: think.
0: They don't.
1: Or cursive writing.
0: No, they don't. And I teach my granddaughter cursive writing.
1: Okay.
0: But, yeah, so there's certain things, there's certain techniques you have to learn on a saxophone that are foundational. If you don't learn them properly, it will hinder your growth. Your technique will get in the way of your ability to play really fluently.
1: Well, let me ask this question.
0: Yes,
1: okay,
0: ma'am.
1: For example, some people say when you're in kindergarten, whatever, that you color within the lines, and other people say, no, you can go outside. Well, driving, for example, when mm-hmm. I drive, I have to stay in my lane. I cannot go outside of that lane when mm-hmm. I'm driving unless, you know,
0: To pass somebody, yeah, exactly.
1: You know, to pass if it's a passing lane
0: mm-hmm.
1: or if it's a solid line
0: single. Don't break
1: right,
0: the line.
1: Then I can't break it. Mm-hmm. Then when it breaks, I can pass
0: exactly.
1: if I can.
0: Exactly.
1: And so, for me, coloring outside the lines or staying within the lines is very important now mm-hmm. as an adult because
0: mm-hmm.
1: I see it differently.
0: Yes.
1: So if you color within the lines, you understand some parameters, boundaries, and some laws,
0: mm-hmm.
1: okay, specifically driving, that you stay in your lane and you'll be safe.
0: Mm-hmm.
1: So with music, I mean, with your new program, if mm-hmm. you wanted to take this time to show me, what are you teaching?
0: Well, we're teaching, again, foundational skills, how to play saxophone, how to practice saxophone properly. You want to make the best of your practice time, not just blow air in the horn.
1: Right.
0: You want to blow the horn, but you really want to practice the right things.
1: Okay.
0: How to practice your scales, what scales to practice, and what ways to practice those scales. How to do your long tones to strengthen your sound, vibrato, intonation.
1: Well, would you mind give me a sample? What you're saying? So how do you?
0: I can play, but it won't really work unless you play saxophone. It won't make sense to you. It's not something you can demonstrate to the layman ear.
1: Okay.
0: It's just there's a way to practice your scales. If you can't play the scales, it doesn't make any sense to you. So
1: oh, okay.
0: There's a way to play long. If you don't play the horn, you don't know what the long tones are. So
1: oh,
0: these
1: okay.
0: are things for sax players.
1: Okay.
0: And a lot of kids, because of the lack of teachers and time,
1: okay.
0: they can't give these kids the time they need. I give them a half hour a week, every week, one-on-one time to work on that
1: yeah.
0: technique. Where you're in a classroom with 20 other kids
1: yeah.
0: for maybe 40 minutes. How much time are they getting individually on their instrument?
1: Well, a lot of that is depending on what you do at home. So
0: exactly.
1: when you come in prepared, yeah.
0: But
1: you don't always.
0: Are they being taught to prepare themselves for the lesson? So
1: right.
0: with me, I should do it for a half hour with them and teach them how to practice, how to prepare themselves when they go to school. They're prepared for the lesson at school because they've been practicing the right stuff at home.
1: Right.
0: I'm augmentating what they're learning at school. So I'm filling the holes in.
1: Okay.
0: For the teachers. Not tearing it down,
1: right.
0: not throwing rocks at them. Just I'm trying to support them in a way that they have a much better time in school so that when they go to high school and get the high school music programs, they're really on par with the kids in the suburban schools because they have the resources in the music programs in the suburban schools. They yeah. have music teachers and music programs in the city schools, and it's not just right across the country, really. The urban communities just don't have the musical support.
1: And resources.
0: The resources yeah. that the suburban schools do,
1: unfortunately. Well, I was at the Memorial Day Parade, and I could see the difference when I see those suburban school marching bands.
0: Yeah.
1: The horn section.
0: Yeah.
1: Not just the drums, you know, the compression, but yes. So it's a lot. And they had over 100 students in that
0: yeah,
1: band.
0: Yeah, and we have one inner-city band called the Pride Band, which is a mix of all the inner-city kids. That's it. One band. In my day, every high school had Marshall, Monroe, East,
1: Madison
0: Tech. We all, that's what was going when I was a kid. But they all had marching bands. All had marching bands. They were like 60, 70 deep. That was a parade.
1: Because you mentioned the Crusaders. They were around, I think, longer than any other school kept their music.
0: Yeah, that jump corps. Shaders, yeah. Mighty Liberators. I was in the Statesman, and I was in Greece Cadets Junior Corps. I played marimba in that. You know, so I mean, so again, in the 80s, and before we had a robust music program in all the schools, and in the 90s and 2000s, something changed in the doctrine,
1: yeah.
0: and music was no longer as important as it was when I was a kid. And I don't know why.
1: Okay.
0: I'm not going to try to answer that question. I'm just trying to find a way to help. I don't like to focus on negative. I like to focus on the positive, you know.
1: Yeah.
0: I don't care what happened. This, what can we do to fix the problem?
1: Yeah.
0: That's my attitude.
1: Wow.
0: Don't complain.
1: So how many hours do you recall you put into that per week? Because that's a...
0: Well, I have 16 kids altogether. I work 16 students, you know.
1: Okay.
0: So that's 8 hours a week alone doing that. Then I go to schools, you know. I was at 15 school yesterday, the last day of school, and it was fun, you know. And I was at 4 school last month. So, I mean, the teachers reach out to me through my website, and I come in, I work with the sax players. And, you know, and if I see somebody that I think I want to work with privately, I'll talk with their parents and go to their house and work with them once a week for half an hour.
1: Okay.
0: And that's how that works.
1: Wow.
0: And right now I got 4 more kids I'm bringing on next month from this district, and actually one's from Reese High School, Reese Middle School. Bringing him in, but yeah, I'm pretty full at this point. That gives me 20 kids total, and I'm pretty much full in my time. But yeah.
1: And this summer, so what do you do this summer? Is it a lot more with the students, or
0: yeah,
1: I mean, you have your own performances? And
0: well, not a minute. I mean, since I took my semi-retired 3 years ago from music, I play enough to stay relevant for the kids I mentor, but I don't tour anymore. You know, when I play, my band plays probably 3 times a year total now.
1: Okay.
0: I do corporate stuff because it pays the bills, and that's easy. But as far as being a professional musician out there touring and playing, not really. I spend more time with the other job, my job where I work for Strange Lab, as the president of major events and concerts. And I'm booking bands like the Martha Stringer Jazz Fest.
1: Mm-hmm.
0: We're booking. We booked acts for that. I'm running that festival. I'm playing at it too, but I'm running the festival itself.
1: Well, similar to what you did in the military.
0: Yeah, pretty much. That's why I got hired. My logistical backgrounds.
1: So instead of planes.
0: So yeah, I mean, and another thing is, Betsy, you know, to play at the level I want to play at or I'm expected to play at requires a great deal of practice.
1: Yeah.
0: And my time is so stretched. I don't have the time to really practice at the level I need to play at the level. Now, I'm good enough to BS and fake it, yeah. but I have to spend, like I had did the Jazz Fest last week, I had to spend 4 days, practice 4 hours a day, every day, uninterrupted, to get myself together mm-hmm. to play at that level.
1: Yeah.
0: You follow me?
1: Yeah.
0: So with all the mentoring I'm doing and the other job, it's just I don't have the time to practice like I want to practice to play at that level, so I've had to step back and do this. Now, I do have a band, a new band coming out this fall called The Wild Rose Revival.
1: The Wild Rose?
0: Revival.
1: Revival.
0: We are a Southern Blues, Soulful Country and Western band.
1: Wait, back that up.
0: Southern Blues.
1: Southern Blues.
0: Soulful Country and Western band.
1: Soulful Country.
0: And Western
1: and
0: band.
1: And Western.
0: Exactly.
1: As country is different from Western.
0: Well, they're both. They're both. Country. I mean, I get urban cowboy. People don't understand that country music is black history anyhow, point blank, and so is the blues. So we're doing stuff, all original material, in the vein of Bonnie Raitt, Susan Wojcicki, Master Fish, people like that, you know, Tweeka Copeland, you know, B.B. King, just the blues and country can we combine.
1: Okay.
0: Our first show is going to be October 17th at the French Quarter, 8 p.m. It'll be announced later in life, but yeah, and I'm playing tenor saxophone, organ, and background singing.
1: Well, you got to have an organ.
0: I'm playing an organ. So I have a front person, her name is Autumn Lynn, singing. So I'm not the front person. No pressure on me for change. I'm in the background, which I like. So me and Autumn are in the band.
1: Yes.
0: But it's a much more relaxed position for me that's playing organ, tenor saxophone, and background.
1: So is that the Hammond organ?
0: Yes. I have a Hammond SK2. Yes, okay. Two-tier.
1: With the pedals.
0: I'm not using pedals, just hands. No pedals.
1: Just
0: hands. So yes. Wow. Yes. So that band comes out in October. I'll make sure you invite you to the concert.
1: But yeah, where is it?
0: The French Quarter. It's on Wish Ridge Road.
1: Yes.
0: You were there before, yes.
1: Yes, your anniversary.
0: Yes, we did our anniversary. Yep, we're there for that, yes.
1: Yes, and your wife did the spoken word.
0: Yes, she did.
1: Yes.
0: That's her thing.
1: Very good.
0: That's her thing. That's my queen. I'm very proud of her.
1: Yeah.
0: So, yes. So, that's going to be taking a lot of my performance time up as far as performing. Again, I will still perform saxophone, the jazz stuff here and there, just for relevancy for these kids I mentor.
1: Wow. That is a lot.
0: Yeah, I'm a busy guy.
1: Now, something I was reading, something in August you're doing.
0: The Martha's Vineyard Jazz Experience. It's August 22nd in the Martha's Vineyard, the historic tabernacle. The lineup is going to be the Quad Collective out of Boston, Dale Parker, very talented jazz singer from Rochester, New York. My daughter Terrence performing. I am performing. Michael Mayo, a celebrated jazz vocalist. And then our headliner is going to be no one other than Alex Bouillon, jazz pianist. There's going to also be a jazz all-star jam with myself, Tia Fuller, Wycliffe Gordon, Bill Easley, and a few other special guests. So a lot of fun, 1 to 7 p.m. on Saturday, August 22nd. There are tickets available still at mvjazzexperience.com. It's going to be an epic event.
1: Now, Martha Vineyards is located where?
0: It's an island outside of Massachusetts.
1: Yes.
0: Beautiful island.
1: Yes.
0: There's a movie called The Inkwell. That's Martha's Vineyard. Or The Jumping the Broom, that's Martha's Vineyard. And we're going to be there during the Greek week when all the black sororities and fraternities are there as well.
1: Wow.
0: So you fish where the fish are, as my partner says. Well,
1: going to be said Greek sororities, not fraternities.
0: And both fraternities also. We're all going to be there.
1: Okay.
0: And so the Boulay will be there as well. So all the power players in the black community will be there. And buying tickets for the event. It's going to be a lot of fun.
1: In October.
0: That's August 22nd.
1: August
0: 22nd.
1: Okay, October is your new band.
0: Yes, that's in Rochester.
1: August 22nd. Oh, wow.
0: The website is mvjazzexperience.com. Everything is on the website.
1: mvjazzexperience.com. That's easy to remember.
0: Yeah, mvjazzexperience.com.
1: Is it MV stands for?
0: Martha's Vineyard.
1: Okay.
0: Martha's Vineyard, jazzexperience.com.
1: Wow.
0: Yes, ma'am.
1: I want to, okay. It's like a fine restaurant. You go in and there's no price on it.
0: they're not. I mean, I think the premier stage seats are $150. Then they have other seats. Benches is $75. And the lawn, I think, is $50.
1: Okay.
0: So it's not overly expensive. It's affordable.
1: Okay, Martha Vineyard. Okay.
0: Mm-hmm.
1: Wow, that's a lot. Listen, so we have few minutes left here.
0: Okay.
1: You brought that sax. What do you want to do?
0: I'll play a song for you. Let me set myself up here.
1: Okay.
0: I'll play original material so you're not in trouble.
1: Right. It's your material.
0: Yeah, the original material. So I mean, and I do have a new album. It's not a new album. It's a Best of Jimmy Hyphens Jr. You can Google it. Go to my website, www.jimmy.com, and you'll see links there for all my digital downloads. But yes, the album is the Best of Jimmy Hyphens Jr. the first 10 years. So it's the first 10 years, 2010 releases. I'm doing another one next year of 2011 through 2026.
1: Okay.
0: You know, so yeah, but.
1: Get those decades in there, huh?
0: Yeah, I have, and I'm very grateful. I've had a great career, I've been to 4 continents, maybe 40, 50 countries, over 100 cities in the last 30, 40 years, the last 30 years. So, I mean, I'm very, very grateful for the opportunities I've had, people I've met over the years, and who've poured into me musically, you know, and there's too many to name. But, yeah, I'm very thankful. A lot of folks can say they've done or been where I've been, and it's just really, I really appreciate the support I've got from the city. I mean, last week, I was surprised I got the key to the city last Thursday from the mayor.
1: Okay.
0: That was a huge honor.
1: Yeah.
0: I mean, that's the biggest gift any city can give a resident, and, you know, that's for the work you do. And I do the things I do not because I want to be honored or thanked.
1: Right.
0: I do it because it needs to be done, you know. That's my attitude. It has to be done. So let me get the horn off for you. I know you want me to play. And I'm running out of time. So this is an original tune called Just Can't Let You Go on my album, Man with the Golden Sax.
1: Okay. So this is, all right, Jimmy Highsmith live.
0: Yes.

0: Thank you so much, sir.
1: Thank you so much.
0: It's a pleasure being here. I tell you, what a way to end the show. Oh, thank you so much for being here. This is Cromedy's Corner, and you heard it live. Jimmy Highsmith.
1: Thank you so much, folks. Fun.

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1: 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What's

0: We made it.
1: Yay.
0: Yay.
1: Welcome, welcome, welcome to What's Up Rochester.
0: Oh, did you hear that? My mic just went wee.
1: No, I did not hear
0: it. Yeah. Wow. Here we are.
1: Another Saturday.
0: Wow.
1: Another Bucky shirt.
0: She's got a July 4th, 250th American Bucky shirt.
1: Gotta have a Bucky's.
0: Bucky's right in the center of the flag.
1: Big old Bucky's.
0: Bucky's.
1: So I'm going to take a trip to Bucky's soon. I think Ohio.
0: You just got back from Bucky's.
1: And? I don't understand why that's a problem.
0: You know, hey, we're moving on into summer. We're in summer now.
1: I know, right?
0: So excited.
1: Yes.
0: I did a summertime thing last night.
1: I know. You went to CMAC.
0: I went to Chicago with my mother. And don't let me forget to show you the video. She's so cute. She's become this little old lady now. And she stands up and she can barely stand up. And she's just trying to dance.
1: You're going to have to put it on our Facebook page.
0: I will, because it's the cutest thing ever.
1: So it was good? It was a good concert?
0: Yeah. Well, you know, Chicago's been around for like 60 years.
1: If it's not country, I don't know. I don't care.
0: You know many, many, many of their songs.
1: Probably I do.
0: It was lovely watching her just go crazy.
1: Yay.
0: Yeah, get all nuts.
1: So we should start our show, I guess.
0: I
1: feel like it's kind of like a lazy Saturday.
0: It really is. I'm tired. I didn't get home till almost 1. Like, yeah. But
1: anyway.
0: No, we should. We've got some real. We've got exciting news.
1: We do. We're going to get to that. We're going to get to that. But so we have a good friend of mine.
0: Yes.
1: I've known Stu Petch from White Dog Inc. I've known him for quite a few years now through Laura. My friend Laura and the doggies.
0: Yay!
1: Stu is the owner and founder of White Dog Inc., a Rochester-based custom apparel and promotional printing company specializing in screen printing, embroidery, and custom merchandise for businesses, organizations, and individuals. Originally from England, love his accent.
0: Yes, first thing I noticed.
2: Hope you have the subtitles going.
1: Stu moved to the Cayman Islands more than 20 years ago in search of new opportunities. After a series of life-changing adventures, he eventually made it to Rochester, New York. Yay. Not really.
0: Yay.
1: Go back.
0: No
1: fun.
0: You lie.
1: I love Rochester.
0: So much fun here.
1: Following many years working in the landscaping industry, the physical demands of the job led him to pursue a new path, one that combined creativity, craftsmanship, and entrepreneurship. What began as a small screen printing setup in the attic of his home quickly grew into a full-fledged business. As demand increased, White Dog Inc. expanded to the basement, then into additional rooms for embroidery production, before eventually moving into its current warehouse space alongside other local small businesses. Today, Stu spends his days printing, stitching, and pressing custom products while serving businesses and organizations throughout Rochester and the surrounding communities. By keeping our operations lean, efficient, and customer-focused, Stu was able to grow White Dog Inc. to a successful full-time business, allowing him to leave behind multiple side jobs and support himself doing what he loves. From large-scale orders of thousands of items to one-of-a-kind custom pieces and contract work, White Dog Inc. handles products of all sizes with a commitment to quality and service. Always looking forward to the future, Stu is currently developing two new apparel brands, Honey Beanies and Goose Dog Disc Golf, which he hopes to introduce to the Rochester community in the near future. His entrepreneurial spirit, creativity, and dedication to local businesses continues to drive everything he does.
0: Well,
1: welcome,
0: I'm
1: Stu.
0: Excited. Welcome, welcome.
2: Wow, how do I follow that?
0: I don't know. I wouldn't be able to follow it.
3: All right, good night.
1: Listen, we actually saw the honeybee.
0: Oh, my gosh,
1: they
0: guys.
1: The honeybeanies are so
0: amazing.
1: Cute.
0: The cutest thing. I can't wait to put mine on. Actually, we should take a picture.
1: We will.
0: After with Stu.
1: Oh, my hair. No, just kidding. My hair's over. I'm like.
0: But anyway,
1: so welcome.
2: Thank you. Stu. Oh, so you never show up empty-handed, so.
1: We love gifts. We love when people bring
0: makes
1: us gifts.
0: Makes our whole day.
1: It does. We're like little kids.
0: We are. Every time we look around, we get mail, gifts.
1: Yeah, we've gotten fan mail.
0: Yeah.
1: We've gotten gifts.
0: Chocolate.
1: We've gotten haters.
0: Haters.
1: We're a real
0: we
1: show.
0: Have haters.
1: Oh. Yes, we have haters. It's okay.
0: Haters is the best.
1: You know?
0: But
1: so let's talk about Stu.
0: Yes, it's not about
1: So from England to the Cayman Islands, eventually to Rochester, New York. What a travel hop in there. So what brought you to Rochester then?
2: Let's just say I'm kind of a nomad of the heart. I was with a girl that I ended up going to the Cayman Islands with, and then I met someone else, and I moved here. And
1: went with one and left with another.
0: I mean...
2: Yeah. But it was, in England I was working in waste management. I was working on landfill sites. So I really enjoyed the job, but they just kind of killed it for me. They
0: Angela is killing us all. We're sorry, Stu.
1: No, I'm just trying to...
2: I was
1: going to
2: do that.
1: In my face.
2: Yeah, so I was unhappy in my job in England, and I had an opportunity to go to the Cayman Islands, and I thought, this is a good opportunity. It's like, I like travel, so I went. I thought maybe it would just be a couple weeks, couple months, and then I'll make a decision. But I ended up finding a job there, and I stayed for 3 years. Had a lot of wonderful opportunities there. I was able to volunteer with the Blue Iguana Recovery Program, which was helping a breeding program to reintroduce critically endangered blue iguanas back into the wild. Very unique opportunity. They only populate Grand Cayman, so you really can't see them anywhere else. So very rewarding times. I worked in the environmental field there too. But then when I came to Rochester, it was kind of the end of the financial crash. So there wasn't a lot of work in my field. So I ended up landscaping. And actually just being outside and being physical, I just loved it. So I stayed with it for a while. And yeah, that's kind of like what got my foothold here. I made a lot of friends and contacts, and I enjoyed the work. But you know, after a while, it starts to kind of take its toll on your body. You kind of wake up and you're like, oh, am I digging holes or am I like pavers? Like, what's on my list today? And so, yeah, so I thought, you know, it's about time to kind of find something else to do. So.
0: In the mic, Angela.
1: I know, right? Like, I tell everybody this. Like, I literally tell everybody all the time, and I just goofed up myself.
0: I know.
1: Whatever. You know how it is.
0: Yeah.
1: But you're still being creative, is what I was going to say. From You went from landscaping, where there's pretty flowers, to still being creative, though, correct? In your new endeavor.
2: Yeah.
1: Because
2: so,
1: you have to screen print, and you have to, like, do you design for people, or they give you the logo, and you kind of just make it come to life?
2: Both. I know where my strengths are. I can design up to a point. It's not my area of expertise. I'm self-taught on the programs that I use. So I have certain things that I like to do, but most of the time I use people that are friends of mine or family members. Like, I know a lot of graphic artists in the Rochester area, so I tend to farm stuff out to those guys when it's appropriate, because everybody's got their own style. So if it's like a particular type of requirement, I know I have people I can call on for that.
0: So you don't just do swag. You gave us this cool little thing that I want you to talk about.
2: The tag?
1: Yes.
0: The honey beanies.
2: Oh, yeah. So, okay. So the honey beanies is the side project I was working on. And the idea behind it was just kind of, well, let me say, I always kind of like try to leverage what I have. Like, I have all this equipment and all this stuff. And it's used, you know, to service other people, do logos on, you know, corporate stuff or print t-shirts for bands, whatever it is. But I'm like, what am I going to do? You know, do I want to start something for myself to kind of, you know, just be creative in my spare time and exercise that part of my body? And so Honey Beanies kind of, I just came up with it over a period of probably 5 years. I was kind of batting things around. And there's a problem in this country and probably in other countries too with the lack of pollinators. Like, they're kind of getting wiped out by pesticides and all this disease stuff. I was like, how can I do something for that? So I thought about honey beanies at that point, and it was like, all right, well, I can do some apparel with like pollinator themed

0: individual can, you know, contribute to the plant life and have your own little pollinator garden outside your house or wherever you decide to plant it. So,
1: just talking to the non-gardening person who has plastic flowers in her front yard.
2: It's no work, Angela. You literally throw it in the ground, cover it up, and then nature does its thing.
1: I'll throw it out my backyard.
2: Okay.
1: Because I have the, like, plastic flowers. Because I'm not a gardener, but I like to think
2: okay.
1: I am.
2: Okay. I haven't said this today, but I'm going to. We are a hot, hot mess.
1: We always are a hot mess. So you started this new project. It's kind of like how you started your business. Started in the attic, you know, small screen printing, and now you're in a warehouse.
0: Yeah, I mean, I'm not the only one there, but you know,
1: we're going to give you credit because you're no longer your home. Now you're in an actual space, which is huge. So we're gonna kudos to you for that because that is huge. I remember we moved from my office at home to a rented space from somebody else I was sharing to my own space to a bigger space. So it's like you're growing.
2: I remember.
1: So what does that feel like for you though? Because you started in an attic, then your basement, then you took some more rooms on, and then you had to move out of your house because you were so busy. Like, does that like? Does that make you feel like I'm accomplishing, like I'm arrived?
0: For me, I think if you think you've arrived, then you kind of just stop. Like, I've always just been like, what's the next thing? Not to say I'm dissatisfied with where I'm at. I'm very grateful to be where I am with customers and, you know, the way business is. I'm very happy. But, you know, it's like, what do you do next? I think if you rest on your laurels, you can be very stagnant. So you got to kind of keep that mindset of,
1: so what's next for you?
0: Well, these side projects that we were discussing, just, you know, playing around with that stuff, that keeps me satiated for the time being. But, you know, moving from, I mean, setting fire to things in my attic all the way to now having, like, you know, full print shop in a space that, you know, I don't have to climb stairs up or down. It's, you know, it's loading docks. I have a pallet jack. Like, all this stuff is just, you know, oh, this is great. I didn't know I could get here. So when you kind of get there, it's like, it's very rewarding.
3: Is the pallet jack the moment that you know that you've arrived?
1: Yes.
2: It is.
0: Yes.
4: Literally.
2: It is.
4: Yes.
2: It's like buying a new vacuum cleaner.
0: Yeah. Well, I mean, if you could see the x-ray of my back, you'd think the pallet jack was the best thing ever. So,
1: yeah. So where can people find you?
0: So there's a set of warehouses near the train station. So it's like Central Ave 439. I'm based in there. So there's a bunch of other businesses there too. It's relatively easy to find. I'm not a storefront, so you know.
1: What's your website?
0: So this is a bone of contention for me. It's an unorthodox way of looking at things, but I have never found my website to be productive.
1: Okay. Hmm. Social media. Can they find you on social media? How do we get a hold of you? Somebody wants to buy somebody wants to use you to make them shirts, to make them hats. How do they get a hold of you?
0: Honestly, the best way to do it is to email me.
1: Okay. What's your email?
0: It is stew@whitedoginc.com.
1: Easy enough.
2: Yeah. stew@whitedoginc.com.
0: And ink is spelled INK. So.
1: Good, because I hate when people misspell things. That's a big pet peeve of mine.
2: I know.
1: Because it's like grammatically.
2: But I do it, and I'm a writer.
1: Well, no, they do it on purpose.
2: Oh, on purpose. Oh, yeah.
1: Like, they do it on purpose to, like, to stand out or whatever. But it's like, if I can't find you then, it's not going to work.
2: I know.
1: Like, that always annoys me.
2: So what's one of the most memorable projects that you've done to date?
0: That's a tough one because I was trying to think about this in advance. And there's some funny ones that I've done. Like, I did heat press a bunch of logos onto some thongs.
1: I did not think that was coming out of his mouth.
2: All right. Was that like just a wedding thing or just a stripper thing? Or
0: I don't ask the questions. I just do the work.
2: You're like, I don't want to know.
1: He wanted to see a model. What do you think?
0: Yeah. I mean, sometimes I try on the shirt to make sure they fit. I did not do that on this occasion. I think one of the most amusing things I had, it came at a time when we all kind of were struggling a little bit. It was during COVID. And actually, one of the things that I started noticing was people had a requirement for masks and they wanted logos printed on masks.
2: Yeah.
0: So I was
2: well,
0: I can do that.
2: Like on the mask.
0: Yeah. So I got a mask printing set up and, you know, it was crazy how quickly they turned that around and started making equipment for it. But I was a barber friend of mine that had like... her own barbershop, and she wanted to have masks printed, and they all had different mustaches on them. So as you were walking around the store there, it just looked like you had a big, like, old-fashioned curly gentleman's mustache on your face. So that was

0: a fun one, and it was like comic relief in a time when, you know, things weren't so great. So that was probably a fun one. But I also have a lot of fun printing band t-shirts, because the art that comes through for bands usually is quite creative. It's a lot of the time they'll use like an artist that's independently kind of famed for their skill. So printing that stuff is really rewarding too, because it, you know, it's just the way that the art is created, sometimes it lends itself to more kind of rewarding process. So
1: I feel like you have to be so detailed on this stuff.
2: Yeah,
1: because if you mess up, like, you know, you have things that maybe it's a one-off or it's a 3,000 orders. If it's off, you've just wasted
2: all that
1: work. So yeah. How do you control quality control?
0: I would hate to tell you how many t-shirts I have wrecked in my life. I continue to do it now. Like, literally the other day I had to replace like half a dozen t-shirts because I printed the wrong logo on them and realized halfway through.
1: Oh boy.
2: That's fun.
0: Yeah. But you know, it's the thing is, you have to own the mistakes. If there is an issue, you have to own it, make it right with the customer. But I think for me, I am very detail oriented. I'm pretty picky. I see everything. Like, oh, you take me to Target, I'll look at whatever's there and I'll tell you exactly
2: what's wrong with it.
1: But like, it's not good.
0: Yeah, you have to forgive yourself a little bit, because with what you're doing, it is, you know, you're putting ink on a shirt, or you're putting thread through material. Like, there's, if you look at anything close enough, you're going to see issues.
2: But yeah,
0: for the most part, you just have to be conscious of what's happening and correct the mistakes when they come up. It's just a period of like you're like bowling with the bumper lanes out. You kind of like try to adjust as you go and make the best that you can of it. But it's practice. Like, it's very practice oriented. The more experience you have, the easier it becomes.
2: Sure.
0: So.
1: Well, you're listening to Rochester Free Radio, WRFZ 106.3 FM with What's Up Rochester and our special guest, Stu Petch from White Dog Ink. Yay. Next, it's your turn, Terry, to do it right this time.
2: Yeah, no.
1: Did you practice?
2: Yes, but my airline hostess, whatever they are, voice is not like
1: popping. Well, we're going to practice. You're going to do the next one. So back to Stu.
2: Oh, God.
1: I just love to hear him talk.
2: I know.
1: I feel like I love to hear him talk. It's like last week's guest. I like last week's guest. I love looking at Stu and hearing him talk. Yeah. He's got that great British accent. Did you not vibrate your phone?
2: I did not. Look at that.
3: I feel like we could ask you to read the periodic table and we would be entertained still.
1: Yes. That's a special voice you guys are hearing. That's Joe, our new addition to our team.
3: Hello, everyone.
1: Joe. We're going to introduce Joe in a little bit.
2: A little later, so just hold tight.
1: But you guys, that's Joe. He's the new addition to our team.
2: Yes.
1: Our third member of our team. What's up, Rochester?
2: Look at that. We're
1: growing. Right. We're adults now. So what trends are you seeing, though, Stu? I mean, you know, you work with a lot of businesses. What's the new hot trend? It was masks during COVID. Then what was it after that? And where are we going next?
0: So, I mean, for me, I've been very kind of on rails almost. Like, I have the same sort of business that comes in. It's mainly apparel. People don't really come to me for, like, promotional merchandise and stuff. So I can't really speak to that. I can do it and I can source it for people. But I haven't really seen much of a movement in terms of what people want. Like, you know, I work with a lot of contractors and landscapers. They just basically want
1: their shirts for their employees.
0: Yeah. I think the biggest change I have seen, and it's unfortunate because it's due to like tariffs and all this stuff. Like, last year we had a real big bump in wholesale prices. So whereas when I started this out, you could make a shirt for $5. Now you can't. You find it really difficult to find the material that's at a cost to do that. So its pricing has kind of increased. Like the cost to me and cost of supplies, like stuff's gone up by like 25%, 50% sometimes. But the big thing that I've noticed is AI is kind of coming in.
2: Oh, yeah.
0: So a lot of artwork that I get, typically I like it in a certain format. And if it's not in a certain format, I can work with it. So I've been doing that for a long time. But now I'm kind of seeing a lot of AI-generated images coming through my door. And while it looks really cool, it's not really there yet.
2: It's impossible, almost.
0: Yeah, it just, the quality isn't there. The resolution isn't necessarily there. It does need a lot of work to remedy the issues. It's not to say that it's not possible to work with it, but I'm kind of in two minds because I have a lot of friends in graphic design, and this is the sort of thing that's going to hurt them. So it's tough because I also see the benefits to someone that doesn't have a degree in Illustrator or Photoshop or whatever it is that their chosen program, and they want to create something, and they can do this now with, you know, ChatGPT or whatever. There,
2: yep.
0: So it's good in that sense because it allows accessibility for people to be creative. But then it also, on the flip side, it's kind of hurting people that are, you know, trying to eat basically. Yeah. So that's kind of like the major trend I've seen recently.
2: So what does White Dog ink look like in the future? Have you thought about it?
0: I mean, I think I would like to have my own building. It's funny, I actually have somebody that's looking to sell a building maybe in a couple of years. So it's not out of the picture. I would definitely like to see where that goes. But I think I'd like to expand and at least have a couple more employees, and like to see where my side projects go. Just keep doing the same thing. I'm happy doing this. It's enjoyable work. I like the physical nature of it. It's very practical. It's basically like crafts for a job. You know, I'm creating stuff. I'm, you know, making and doing, as I used to say in school. It's
2: making and doing.
0: Making and doing.
2: Yeah.
1: Making and doing. I love that. Making and doing. Making and doing.
2: Yeah.
0: Maybe that's an English thing, but that's...
2: No.
1: Do you find that hard, though, like English words versus British words? Because I don't want to say English because we're English, but you're English, so it's like...
2: We're American.
1: Okay,
2: well, not
1: American.
2: English.
1: Okay, so American versus English. Do you find, when you first got here, was it weird? Because some of the things we say are slang, and some of the things you guys say, like bangers and mash and crisps are... Like
2: fries.
1: Yeah. We call them fries.
0: Yeah, I mean, it's...
1: totally off topic, but whatever.
2: I mean, hey.
0: No, I mean, it is funny. When I was landscaping, I would introduce myself at the door to a lot of elderly ladies, and I would be like, oh, yeah, it's my name's Stu, I'm with blah, blah, blah. And they were like, oh, Steve. And I'm like, no. And then there was one lady, she's like, oh, Stee. And I'm like, is that even a name? Like, who's called... Steve. Sorry to all the Stees out there, but I've never heard of this name before. but I did find myself I did find myself kind of altering some of the vernacular to you know, if I went to the deli and I was like, oh, could I have tomato on that? They're like, excuse me now? And I'd be like, okay, well, that's tomato. So
2: did they look at you like, excuse me, who are you? Tomato? Like, this is a low-key deli.
0: Yeah.
1: Okay,
0: yeah.
1: So how do you say pecan?
0: I could say it like that.
1: Do you say pecan or pecan?
0: I prefer pecan.
2: Pecan.
1: I say pecan, and people laugh at me, but down south they say pecan.
2: Pecan.
1: But see, most people say pecan, and I'm like, but it's not. You're not peeing in a can.
2: You could be got to go.
0: How do you say zucchini, though?
1: Zucchini.
0: Yeah, we say courgette, so.
2: Courgette?
0: Uh-huh.
1: So,
2: is it the same? Like, does it mean the same thing? Like, this weird-looking vegetable?
0: Yeah. What its name doesn't change the taste. It's still delicious. So.
1: I don't like zucchini. Harry loves it. I don't like
2: it. You have not had my mother's zucchini bread.
1: It's too mushy.
2: No, not in bread. All right. We digress. Yeah. It's always about food. Always about food.
1: But so looking ahead, how can we support White Dog Inc.? What's the best way to support you to continue to help you grow? You know, should we send more business here? Like, what's your ideal customer? Let's just ask that.
0: So most of my customer base has been either through the networking, which is where kind of we met, and just referrals. Like, I get a lot of referrals from existing customers, and so that's been a very organic growth for me. I pick up maybe two or three new businesses each year. That kind of sustains my growth. In terms of, like, you know, what I can expect from the public, I mean, I'm very happy to have new business. I'm overwhelmingly grateful for all the customers I currently have. I think this is kind of a step in the direction to kind of raise my profile, because I don't really advertise. I don't rely on social media or website for my business. I do a lot of face-to-face stuff, and I go for customer retention to keep the business good. But yeah, I mean, I'm hoping to launch Honey Beanies and Goose Dog Disc Golf in the fall, so maybe people can keep their eyes open for that.
1: Yes. And they're so cute.
2: They are, and it's pretty, you know, it's pretty phenomenal that you don't use social media, website. You're all, like, generating this revenue from face-to-face. That's incredible.
0: I mean, yes, because everybody has their own methods. It just, that just happens to be the way it's worked for me. Like, you know, talking to people face-to-face, giving good service, fixing things when they're wrong, responding. Like, you don't want to leave people hanging out too long. You have to be very proactive when you're doing that.
2: Yeah.
0: But, you know, the social media stuff, it's never been productive. It's fun to say, hey, I've got some pictures on Instagram, but no one's ever reached out and said, hey, I saw your picture on Instagram and I'd like to get a quote. So
1: I feel like business is really face-to-face. You buy from who you know, like, and trust.
2: Right. No, I agree.
0: Yeah.
2: And so, but it's just, it's interesting in today to take it back old school. I love that because that's
1: saying,
2: old school.
1: Are you saying he's old?
2: I'm saying I'm old.
1: You are old.
2: I am old.
3: I wish it came from you.
1: 1920.
2: I mean, in the 1800s when I was born.
0: I mean, I would say too, if anybody's wondering how they can actually help, I think if you are to do business in Rochester, is to look for somebody local, because eventually that lifts us all up. Like, the number of times I can refer people to people I know, it just is, you know, it helps them. And then they're like, oh, I have more business because of this referral. And so now they need new shirts, or they need this, or they need. So if you use what's in your community, it doesn't matter if it's directly for me, it can be for whoever, but it just eventually the rising tide will lift us all. And that's kind of,
2: that's kind of
0: like what I like to
2: think about.
0: Yeah.
2: I love it.
1: Well, maybe some What's Up shirts.
2: Yeah. You know, shirts for like What's Up Rochester. We were going to just kind of,
1: we were talking about it,
2: bowl you down in the hall there, but since we're talking about it, we would like a couple of three What's Up Rochester shirts.
1: We do. So this was Stu Petch from White Dog Inc. Thank you so much.
2: Yes,
1: Stu.
2: thank you
0: so for having me.
1: Anybody wants to find him, it was stu@whitedoginc.com.
0: yeah,
1: easy enough, spelled easy. The right way.
2: S-T-U.
1: Not stay.
0: Yeah, the Scottish way.
2: The Scottish way.
1: I love what he just talks.
2: I know.
1: Well, you're welcome to stay.
2: Would you just do our whole show? We're just going to listen to you all day long.
0: My agent will be in contact.
1: Oh, here, you can just read this for us.
2: Yeah.
1: You
2: go.
1: Can read,
0: which bit?
2: Read it.
1: Where my finger is.
0: Which finger? You've got two fingers.
2: The pinky.
0: Oh, right.
2: There you go.
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2: Oh my gosh! You're doing
3: right.
2: it from now on.
3: We're out of here.
1: And that's it. That's a wrap, folks.
2: All right. Good night. Have a good
3: weekend.
2: So
3: Stu will be the third member of the team after all.
2: He's going to be our voice.
1: So next we have Anthony Caruso.
2: Yay!
1: Do you want to read his bio?
2: I can read your bio. Did you just call me, by the way?
4: Yeah.
2: Okay. I was like, who is?
4: Lost.
2: All right. Well, we're all lost, so no worries. Anthony Caruso is a full-time artist, entrepreneur, and advocate for recovery, whose work is deeply inspired by his personal journey of transformation and healing. After spending years in the corporate medical sales industry, Anthony made the life-changing decision to get sober. Me too. On August 27, 2018, through recovery, words are hard today, he discovered a renewed sense of purpose and found that painting was more than a creative outlet. It was a path to self-discovery, gratitude, and personal growth. What began as a hobby soon became a calling. In 2021, Anthony took a leap of faith and left his corporate career to pursue art full-time. Today, his paintings reflect the lessons, emotions, and experiences that have shaped his journey, with each piece serving as a reminder of resilience, hope, and the power of change. Anthony believes that art has the ability to connect people, inspire healing, and tell stories that words sometimes cannot. Through his work, he hopes to encourage others to embrace their own journeys and discover the beauty that can emerge from life's challenges. Very beautiful.
1: Welcome. So you got to talk right into the mic.
3: Okay.
1: Mm-hmm. Get real close to
3: there
1: it.
3: There you go.
2: Like you're going to eat it for dinner.
4: Okay. Yeah,
2: except you're not going to eat it.
3: Uncomfortably close.
2: Yeah.
1: Yeah,
4: you were right up to it.
2: Yeah,
1: that's
2: where
1: right
2: you
1: got to
2: be.
1: So we found Anthony from my hairdresser.
2: Oh, okay.
1: She was like, you have to, she's like, show me the work. And I'm like, oh my God, I want all of these paintings.
2: Oh.
4: Who is your hairdresser?
1: Sue from Finishing Touch. Sue's Finishing Touch. But she, you don't know her. She found you through social media.
4: Okay.
1: She found you through social media. She was scrolling one day, and she's like, look at this artist.
2: All right, I'm going to stalk you right now.
1: You need to. You need to. Because
2: where am I stalking?
1: I did.
4: Yeah. Facebook is really, I mean, or you can go to my website.
2: Facebook?
4: But Facebook is, if you look at Anthony, or search on Anthony Caruso, if you do Art of Recovery, I have three different pages. I have a gallery page, I have a group page, and I have a personal page. So the personal page is what I really started my stuff on.
1: Yeah.
4: So that is what really grew. I have a business page too, but I have most of my following is on.
2: No, I want to see.
1: Oh. It's amazing, right?
4: Is that me? Yeah.
1: Yes.
4: That's worthy. That's one of my
2: angels. Oh my God, guys, this is.
1: Just keep going. Just keep going. Trust me.
4: Is that my website? Are you on
2: this website? This is, which, by the way, is artofmyrecovery.com.
4: Yes. Yep.
1: With Anthony Caruso. Anyway, so yeah, go to the website after the show.
3: Do you need to have any t-shirts made by any chance?
2: Right.
1: Yes, I do.
4: I mean, I could.
2: Oh my gosh,
4: sure.
2: These angels are gorgeous.
4: Thank you. So, yeah, I have like 27, I think, or 28 of them.
1: There's a lot. Uh-huh. Yeah, there's a lot. I was.
4: Yeah, stopping. I paint a lot.
1: Yeah.
4: Yeah.
1: And not just angels, there's trees,
4: birds. All over the place.
1: Yeah.
2: Flowers.
4: Yeah, all over the place. Van Gogh is one of my favorite artists.
2: Me too.
4: So it's not like I just like his art, right? I like the color that he uses of different subjects that he paints and stuff. Yeah, that's called Rise.
1: I've literally been through his website and on his Facebook page. He has a sale right now.
4: Yeah, I do.
1: He always has sales. I'm like, ooh,
2: this is incredible. You guys have to see this.
1: They're so vibrant. The colors.
4: I love working with color. Yeah,
1: yeah, you feel like there's emotions. I think that things speak to you.
4: Yeah.
1: In general, like maybe to me. Yeah. So I'll see something that speaks to me and I have to have it. And so I have to
4: come
1: down.
4: That's really the key of why this has become like my full-time thing. Because I was doing it part-time. I mean, long story. I don't know where you want me to start.
1: Let's start from the beginning. When you were born in 1970, 1972.
4: I mean, all right. So I always, you know, I as a kid, I would draw. You know, what kid doesn't draw, right? We all draw.
1: Six figures.
4: It was a little, you know, a little different, because people would see it and say, wow, you know, this, did you really, even my family members would be like, you didn't draw this, you know what I mean? So, and it was, you know, I was a kid. So in class, I would draw all the time too. Well, you know, I'm not paying attention because I'm drawing. But my parents, being from Sicily, you know, the Italian, there was like, you're not going to school for art. This is not going to happen. there's a long story. It's crazy when you start talking about yourself. I started drinking when I was like 14, 15. So I was young. And I remember actually the first time I had a buzz, I was 9 years old. I was in Italy and we're sitting at a table and right next door to my grandparents' house. I don't know who he was. He was like an uncle and I was hanging out with the little boy because I was nine. So we're sitting at the table and he's pouring, because in Italy it's different, right?
1: Yeah.
4: He's pouring a drink and I'm like, oh, it was beer. So I drank it and he goes, oh, you like it? And I think I did. It's weird. Yeah. I really did. And then I drank another one. And I remember my entire family was in, you know, because in Italy they all get together and they have, you know, big dinners and big lunches and they were having lunch. And I remember going in there saying I had a buzz. So, granted, I didn't drink again until I was 14. But, I mean, when I did drink, I mean, the first time I was smashed, you know, and I did it again. And I knew, it's weird because a lot of people have denial. But I knew as soon as I drank that I really liked this. You know, I really, and I kept doing it. And I became a very functioning, high-performing drinker over the years where it lasted until I was 48 years old. So in between all that, I would take some electives and art classes when I was in college. You know, I was an engineer at Xerox. I paid for all my education. And I just took courses, right? I became an engineer. And then I became an analyst. And they, you know, I got my MBA through Xerox and did all that stuff. So I'm doing stuff that's not really making me happy. So I'm going through life really just kind of navigating. But I was always looking for the next thing. As far as being at Xerox, I was there for 20 years. And then when I left Xerox, I got into medical sales, and I would leave every couple of years to find, you know,
2: the next
4: better
2: thing.
4: Right. Yep. I was never satisfied.
2: Yep. Yep.
4: Never.
2: Yep. Yep.
4: And I would paint maybe, you know, one painting a year during when I was, you know, an engineer. You get that break between Christmas and New Year's, and you would paint one painting a year. And that was pretty much, that was it. And it's nothing like I do now. But, you know, over the years, you progress. you know, you learn, you develop different styles, but still didn't do much with it at all until I quit drinking. So when I quit drinking, there's a, I don't know if you guys are familiar with Steve Carpenter.
1: No.
4: He's an artist here in the city, older gentleman. He's known around the world, but
2: maybe.
4: It was, I took two courses with him. He's really a great guy. And it was, you know, a group setting. We did new portrait, new modeling, and then still life. Learned a lot from him, but still never thought I was going to do this for a living. You know, I just needed something to kind of fill the space of not drinking anymore. So I did that, those two courses. And then I started, you know, going on Facebook and painting on Facebook during the pandemic in 2020. I was doing live paintings, which is cool. So people would tune in.
2: Were you like great. The who's the WXI?
4: Yeah, yeah, Bob Ross. Yeah, Bob. I thought about wearing a wig once. Put the wig on.
1: With trees.
4: But I mean, yeah, I
2: the
4: mean
2: the most it, relaxing show on the earth.
4: Yeah.
2: The
4: well, the difference too is what I was doing is I would paint and then I would sit down because I had a you know tripod with a halo and I would talk to people. And then I go back to painting again. And then, so it just
2: so it was like a painting podcast almost.
4: Yeah, it was. Yeah. Really, basically it
2: yeah,
4: was. Yeah,
2: cool.
4: And it just kind of grew. And then when I got into prints, that's when it changed. Yeah, that's when everything changed, when I was able to create one piece and just, you know, sell prints. So my background really helps to have the background in sales and engineering to be able to do what I do today.
1: But so August 27th, 2018, mm-hmm. What happened that day? Because that was life changing for you.
4: Yeah. Yeah. So I've been married twice.
1: Okay.
4: So divorced twice. Three kids, beautiful kids with my first wife. I got married the second time, probably shouldn't have, but something happened in the marriage and
1: I don't need to know the details.
4: Right. No, I wouldn't. But what I would try to do is go months without drinking on my own. So I did that. You know, I'd go a couple months, and then I'd be like, oh, I got this, I could do this. So when something bad happens, though, you drink. So something bad happened, I drank, and I would binge drink. I would drink for like 5 days straight because you have to wean off. I don't know if you guys drink. Well, you don't anymore, but you know, the next day, as
2: you have
4: get
2: to
4: older,
2: drink, yeah.
4: You do because you get the shakes.
2: Yep.
4: So when I don't want to regress, but when I would go to national sales meetings, I'd come home 10 pounds less because I wouldn't eat. I would drink the whole time.
2: Yep.
4: It was horrible. And people knew you're drinking the whole time. But that particular weekend, I continued to drink. And I said, and I had two close friends in this, or you're going to go to rehab. And my father and my sister, too, helped. And said, you're going to go to rehab. You know, and I agreed to it, but they kept me drinking. Literally, someone was there. Even when I woke up at night, like 4 o'clock, I was drinking the entire time. So for 4 days. So I got, they took me, I remember being in the back of a pickup. We went to the Bedford Recovery Center in PA. And, you know, I remember going in like, you know, this is it. You know, I'm going to do this. And I was, you know, under the influence. And they couldn't put me in detox right away and then I started to panic because now I don't have any alcohol. And I was right in, you know, that kind of withdrawal period. So really for me, it was my second time in rehab. When I came out of detox and I looked up at the ceiling, I was like, it's one of those moments that we all kind of have. You're like, what am I doing here? You know, I'm 48 years old. And I was a high performing, like I did things, but I always felt like I could handle it. Mm-hmm. Like you feel like you could do it, but I couldn't, you know, and until the day that I realized that I really, really couldn't do it. That was the moment where I said, I can't even have one, but I stayed there for probably 10 days. I wasn't there very long. I'm like, I'm done. I'm going to prove myself. So I did 90 meetings, 90 days. I got a sponsor. I went through AA. We went through about 6 or 7 steps. I never finished all of it, but I felt like, okay, with meditation, with working out, with faith, with my art,
1: yeah.
4: You know, I was determined to do it. And really, the art is really the reason.
1: That's what I wanted to ask you about. So do you think the art is what saved you?
4: Yes.
1: Because you could pour into something. 100 million percent.
4: Yes. Yeah, I don't think I could be sober today without it, for sure.
2: Yeah, because your identity, like mine, was in when I was drunk.
4: Yes.
2: That's where you're around everybody. That's how they know you. You
4: yeah.
2: got a whiskey in your hand.
4: Yeah.
2: You're just having a good time, acting yeah. like a jerk and not yeah. realizing it.
4: Yep.
2: So when you don't have your identity, now it's like, what am I going to do?
4: Right.
2: So then you put your identity into your art.
4: Right. And that's the true identity.
2: Yeah.
4: Yeah, that's yep. my truth.
2: Yep.
4: That really probably always was, but I was... I was never doing it. So yep. I felt like...
1: Do you think the struggle to get sober has made you a better artist?
4: Yes.
1: Because I think, don't they say, like, who cut his ear off? Van Gogh?
4: He cut his, yeah.
2: Yeah.
1: Because he was struggling, like, he was a little crazy. Yeah, Not crazy.
4: Are. No, we all are.
1: But, like, as an artist, you have to really tap deep down.
2: It's emotional.
4: Yeah.
1: Because
4: I was very emotional.
1: We're both writers. So Terry and I have both written for magazines, written books, been published.
4: Yeah.
1: And so it's very emotional when you give yourself to something. You put your emotions into this whole thing. So I've got to imagine that painting is the same way.
4: It is.
1: And so for you to like bare your soul almost.
4: Yeah.
1: Is it hard for you to like almost like sell your work?
4: Interesting.
1: Because you're giving away a piece of your soul almost.
4: When it comes to the originals.
1: Yeah.
4: Yes. It's very difficult. I do sell them. Yeah. But it's very, because it is a business. And it's very difficult because it's something that's personal. A print is different.
1: Yeah, prints remade.
4: Right. But when someone buys the original, yes, you do get emotional. Yeah, it's crazy. Yeah,
1: because I want an original. I don't want a copy.
2: I do too. I actually, I'm going to show you a picture that I'd like you to put in your head.
4: Yeah, I do. I do commission work.
1: That was my next question. Do you do commission work?
4: Yes. Yeah.
2: Because I can't wait to show you this. You're going to love it.
4: Yeah.
2: I was doing a gig last year, and I had to drive a lot.
1: Oh,
2: at
1: your
2: night.
1: Picture, yeah.
2: And there's this amazing cloud formation, and it's so gorgeous, and it looks like a hand, clouds. Like God's stretching.
4: Yeah, cool.
2: It was super cool, so I'll show you. But what was the first work that you did after you said, I'm getting my junk together, I am too old for this garbage? What's the first thing you did?
4: The first art piece?
1: Mm-hmm. Yeah.
4: So I had a friend. Oh, he's still a friend. He wanted me to paint his, and this is a commission piece right off the bat. Maybe it wasn't my very first piece, but it was one of the first pieces he wanted me to paint his girlfriend's daughter. And that was like, you know, portrait, which took forever, and I had to keep changing it. And you learned from that. But one of the biggest, and it's a series that I have now, it's called Broken Willow. So the Broken Willows are dark in the beginning. Yeah. You know, I do them now still. But the beginning ones were very dark. I don't know if you've seen it. If you look at Broken Willow, some of the early pieces were very, very dark. And it's very free-flowing. It's a tree with...
2: Like a weeping willow type of dark?
4: Yes, without the branches. I mean, it has branches, but without the leaves.
2: Just like Van Gogh style?
4: Yeah, very dark, though. Not a lot of color.
2: Yeah, because that's the place you're coming out of.
4: Yeah, I've done probably 20 of them, and the early ones were very, very dark. Yeah,
2: that's so. That'd
1: do you think
2: cool...
1: it healed you though to like purge almost that toxicity out?
4: Yes, because when you paint, it's a form of meditation. When you paint, I say this all the time too. You feel nothing. You could be cold, you could be tired, you could be hungry, but until you stop, you don't feel any of that. So that part, unless at least that's how it works for me.
1: No, when I write, same way. I'm so focused on writing that I just don't look at the time.
4: Time passes.
1: Yeah, you're just like, you feel lighter when you're done.
4: Yes. Yeah. That's exactly how it feels. Yeah,
1: so have you seen a natural progression of your work? Because I've seen your work. Like I love the one where the woman with the flower dress.
2: Oh yeah.
4: There's a few of them.
1: Yeah, she's got like a bun in her hair. Like,
4: yeah, a piece.
1: Okay, that's my favorite one. I want the original of that one.
4: I have the original.
1: I want that one for my bedroom. But do you see, like, as you healed, do you see yourself becoming more, like, not, I don't want to say a better artist, but like more lively, more bright, more colorful?
4: Well, if you see most of my work, color is a big thing for me. So, you know, and I enjoy working with color. You know, I don't, you know, even in the beginning, you know, the dark stuff was not intentional. It's just the way that the colors that I chose. But I do a lot of florals. I do a lot of, Radiance of Rain series too. Those are very colorful. It's just, I like working with color. Yeah, that's beautiful.
1: So where can people find your gallery? Let's just
4: My actual physical gallery?
1: Yes.
4: Yes, it's at 248 West Commercial Street in East Rochester.
1: And what are the hours?
4: It's by appointment.
1: Okay, so by appointment only. So. Yeah. 248 West Commercial Street, Rochester, by appointment only.
4: Yeah.
1: The website was
2: artofmyrecovery.com.
4: Yes.
2: I was so close.
1: And then you're listening to Rochester Free Radio, WRFZ 106.3 FM. What's Up Rochester with Anthony Caruso.
2: Yes.
3: I thought that was Stu's job now.
2: Stu, come on.
1: Job.
0: That was the quickest job I ever had.
1: Stu can do the next one. Okay, so the progression, where do you take your inspiration from? So do you
4: get inspired by a lot by other artists. I get inspired by just nature. I get inspired. It's
1: so walk us through that then. So you're sitting, like, do you sit home? Do you say, okay, I'm going to paint today? Mm-hmm. Or is it one of those things where you're just like, I don't know my day's going to bring, and all of a sudden you feel like you want to paint? Do you feel like something?
4: No, it's so that's the part of my brain that's because of what I did in the past. It's more, I was forced to be analytical, I guess. I'm not really analytical, but I was kind of forced that way. So I have deadlines because I do commission work too. So the commission work, and I don't want to say it in a bad way, I love doing it, but it's not the same as me just free-flowing. So when I just want to paint something, like when I painted Worthy, that angel, I was in between commission pieces, and I just said to myself, I just need to paint something.
2: It's amazing. Myself. Oh, I love
4: you
2: know, it.
4: And the longer you go, the things that used to take me so long to paint, I could do in, you know, like half the time, like an hour, some paintings. And sometimes those are the, like Rise that you those with the
2: yeah.
4: That took probably an hour to paint that.
2: Wow.
4: Because yeah. It's very abstract.
1: Yeah. Okay, so let's talk about that because I know you must get this a lot. Why does it cost so much money? It only took you
4: it's
1: an hour.
4: It's the name now.
1: But
4: it is.
2: There it is.
1: But seriously, people, I would imagine.
4: Like Picasso.
1: Well, true artists. I have actual real art in my house.
4: Yes.
1: Like we went to like the Whalen Gallery. We went to another gallery. We actually paid a lot of money for the art.
4: Yeah.
1: And people must come to you and say, oh, it's $3,000.
4: Yeah.
1: Oh, it's $4,000. It only took you 2 hours.
4: Well, they don't say it like that.
1: Well, in their heads, they're saying that.
4: In their heads, they are, yes.
1: So,
4: yeah. Well, you know, I get it at shows, too, because when I do like four festivals a year, three or four. Mm-hmm. I have Cornhill coming up.
2: I was going to ask you if you're going.
4: Yeah. Cornhill I do every year, and then I do Canandaigua because I did a boathouse piece that's popular. So I did that, and then I just kind of stuck with it, and I do those two every year. And I did Fairport Canal Days this year, too. Mm-hmm. But, yeah, you get that. And people don't actually say that, but when you say a price, a lot of people say, well, I just got here. Yeah, you're the first. Yeah. And that's the thing, too, with being in medical sales and being in sales. Even so, my biggest way of, like – Stu was saying he doesn't do social media.
1: Yeah.
4: That's my biggest form of sales. And it's all through Messenger. So not only am I trying to convince them that I'm real, that people that don't know me,
1: yeah,
4: right? I'm trying to sell them a product of my pricing. So you're dealing with that too. So, and that really, social media is the biggest way that I sell. But when people, you know, ask in person, yeah, you do get that. But that's just, you have to know your worth.
1: And I was going to say, so how did that come about for you? How did you say, and I'm not asking you to say I get $1,000 an hour. That's not it.
4: No, but I don't do it that way.
1: But my point is, how did you know deep down, I'm worth this,
4: yeah,
1: and I'm not going to back down? What where's that moment for you that you said that? Because a lot of people struggle,
4: yeah,
1: with charging their price.
4: Yeah.
1: Oh, it's $200 an hour, and they're like, oh, okay, I'll go 50 or whatever.
2: Right, yeah. Right.
1: How did you, like, what was your defining moment where you're like, you know what, I am worth this?
4: I just feel like, it's hard to explain that, I guess. I just feel that, for one, if I'm going to do what I love to do, I'm going to do it to the best of my ability. And I'm going to do it using the tools that I have. So for me, you know, you're buying, it's a one of a kind. You know, and
1: yeah,
4: to me, that's
2: even priceless.
4: If it took me an hour, it took me an hour.
2: Right.
4: I mean, that's, or if it took me 10 hours, it took me 10 hours. So I don't, and my prices haven't even gone up. And all my print prices have been the same for 4 years.
1: Mm-hmm.
4: So, and my margins are good. You know, I mean, that's something that...
1: Well, it's a business, and people have to understand it. And this,
4: yeah,
1: is my pet peeve, is when people are like, oh, one, you must be rich because you own your own business.
2: Mm-hmm. Right. I love that.
1: You're not allowed to charge.
4: But people think, right, the opposite is an artist, though.
1: Most, oh, you're a starving artist.
4: Most people think you're a starving artist.
1: Yeah.
4: Yeah.
1: But you're in business to make money.
4: Yes.
1: It's,
2: right,
1: not a hobby. You have,
2: right,
1: bills to pay. You,
4: yes,
1: can't go to Wegmans and buy your groceries because,
4: yeah,
1: you know... You,
4: right,
1: look cute. Look a bit.
4: Right. Right.
1: So you have to charge money for this. And so,
4: yeah,
1: do you feel like people give you a backlash because as an artist, you're charging for your art and you're supposed to give it away?
4: No.
1: You haven't seen that?
4: No, if they feel that way, they don't say that.
1: Okay.
4: You know, I can tell when someone's like, you know, thumbs up on a message, you know, after I send them price, like, that means no. You know what I mean? There's just things that I pick up that I know. A thank you with nothing else is no.
1: Yeah.
4: You know what I mean? That's just...
1: Does it hurt your feelings?
4: No.
1: You're like, I don't care because I
4: know. You can't care.
2: I agree. No, I absolutely agree.
4: No, I put myself out there and recovery. Yep. I put myself out there. Yep. You have to
1: do
4: not care.
1: Do you think
4: care.
1: That helped you, the recovery? We'll go back to that. You think that really helped? I mean, I don't want to sound like I don't believe you, but you think that's what helped you kind of be like, you know what? I've gone through this struggle.
4: Oh, I said that to someone the other day. Life seems, I thought about it on the way here. It's Saturday, mm-hmm. right? You guys drank, right? It's
2: not me.
1: No.
4: You know what I mean? So the hangover, either I would have canceled. I wouldn't be doing this.
2: I would have come anyway. I would have come and just be like dead.
4: I would have been drinking.
2: Yep.
4: Because as I got older, it was hard to even like drive a car when you're hungover. Even if you're not drinking that particular day, the shakes, the nervousness, you can't explain it if you don't do
2: it's
4: it.
2: Horrible.
1: Yeah, I'll drink for like maybe half an hour and then never again for like 6 months.
4: Yeah, so you don't have a problem
1: with
4: it.
1: No, none at all. I don't even know the last time I had a drink was.
2: The last time I had a drink
1: was my birthday, I remember.
2: Was your birthday. Yeah. That right before
1: that's
2: I stepped.
1: Last time I had a drink.
2: Yep, that was it. Two years ago.
1: It's not my thing. I don't care.
4: No, that's good. Yeah, that's good.
1: So you think it helped you though be more resilient?
4: Yes.
1: And know that you've already bared your soul.
4: Yes.
1: You're okay if someone doesn't like you.
4: 100%. Yes. You and I come from sales, so
1: that,
4: I didn't sell everything.
1: Too?
4: Yes, because there's a lot of rejection. You get rejected. Otherwise, you're a millionaire, right? You get rejected probably
2: 90%.
4: 80 or 90% of the time. Yeah. I mean, with my art, it's probably 60, 70 maybe. So you're getting those no's and then you get the yeses. And that's just the way, that's the numbers you just play.
1: And that's probably odd that you're an artist with a business background.
4: Yes.
1: Because most of them are kind of like loosey goosey, I just want to paint.
4: Yeah.
1: And I don't really charge a price for it. And you seem like you're very much like, here's the cost, here's the price.
2: Yeah. Heck yeah.
4: Because I think it's because, so really, I was never happy doing what I was doing, but it taught me a lot.
2: Yes.
4: It taught me a lot. Yeah. And I never want to go back to it.
2: Yes.
4: So it motivates me. So there's another thing too, like by being in recovery and in doing what I'm doing, I feel where I'm not, there's the risk is okay. So if I'm drinking though, I need to work for someone because you need to take care of me.
2: Yep.
4: So now I don't feel that way.
2: Right.
4: I feel like, okay, I'll figure it out. And that's just the way it is.
1: Do you still, and I should ask you this too, Terry, because I'm not, I don't know. Do you still want to have a drink sometimes? Like how do you
4: fight
1: that?
4: Okay, I don't like to say that too much, but I do miss the social part of it.
2: Yeah.
4: Even though it wasn't always social, it started out social.
2: Yeah.
4: You know what I mean? So the excitement of drinking is gone.
1: Okay.
2: Yep.
4: Like how you get excited. Let's go. We're going out tonight. You get excited. That's gone.
1: Yeah. See, I don't like to go out.
4: I don't either.
2: I have found that I lost 95% of my
1: but you didn't
2: friends.
1: Lose me.
2: But but those friends were drinking buddies. They weren't real
1: friends.
2: No. So and I'm okay with it. I would so much rather on an early Saturday evening sit out back, listen to this. Sunset, and then go to bed early and then wake up. And I do not miss being hungover.
1: See, I don't like people, so maybe that's why I don't drink.
4: You're in the wrong profession.
2: It's gotten to a point. Well, this. I was arrested for a DWI a few years ago, and I was like, oh my God, I'm 50. Why now? But then it was a beautiful, I could not be more blessed to be arrested.
4: Yeah.
2: And I know that sounds dumb. Plus, there were three hot cops, so that helped. it does. It makes a big difference, and it makes your purpose so much stronger.
3: Did you ask them to remove you from your vehicle?
2: I kind of did.
1: She said, manhandle me, please.
2: Dual handcuffs.
1: She's like, I got my own right here. So your art reflects your journey, obviously, from recovery to where you are today. Mm-hmm. Is there one piece that you feel has more meaning than another piece? Like the one that you this is my favorite piece, and I really...
2: I'm not letting it go ever.
4: Oh, that's tough. I mean, I do have...
1: It's like your children. You love all your children.
4: Yeah. Yeah, that
2: well,
4: is
2: you're
4: tough.
2: Supposed to.
4: No, that's tough. There are a few pieces at home that I still have,
2: I can see you getting emotional over that question.
4: Oh, you do, because it's
2: beautiful.
4: Because to hear the reaction of a piece that you have.
2: And,
4: but, there's a piece I've done. It's called Shiver. I did sell the original. I kind of wish I didn't, because I sold
1: so do you have
4: the
1: regrets?
4: Boathouses. I sold that one too. It's just when you see the reaction from people when they buy it, it's going to a good home. You're like, yeah.
2: Going to a good home.
1: No, I feel like,
2: no, I agree.
4: Yeah, because they're taking care of it. So you feel like, and if they love it, then you're like, okay.
1: Yeah, because I feel like, you know, people can display art properly. And you can clutter it up, you can like whatever, but when it's really displayed properly, and you know, we have this tree in it's from North Carolina called the Angel Oak Tree. It's like 300 years old or something.
2: Yeah.
1: And so I finally hung it up, and it's outside of Harry's bathroom. And so every time I walk out of that bathroom, I just catch my breath it's a glass type painting.
2: Yeah.
1: Someone done, but it's like, I just catch my breath.
2: Yeah.
1: And I think that's what you're talking about when someone like looks at something and it speaks to them.
2: I love getting lost in it.
1: Yeah.
2: You know, you're just staring at it and you're like,
1: well, that's this tree.
4: Yeah, that's great to hear.
2: Yeah.
4: That's great to hear from customers too. Yeah. A lot of people say that it speaks to me. And that's great. That part of it, the part I love the most is at Fairport Canal Days, especially because it was my last show, people come up to me and say, you know, entire families that they're in recovery. You know, that's powerful. So they're in recovery, and they're saying how they're not in recovery because of me, but to see me do what I'm doing inspires them.
2: Yes.
4: So to hear people being inspired helps my own cause as well.
2: Sure, sure. Yeah.
4: So that's probably the best thing about doing what I do with my art. Just to hear that is great.
2: So let's give some advice to people.
1: Well, we're gonna take a quick break.
2: We're gonna take a break first. We have to pay bills.
1: But we're not gonna go anywhere. So don't go anywhere because we're not gonna leave. We're gonna keep Angela Anthony
2: here. Angela has a special song for me.
1: I do. Mm-hmm. I think if you're gonna remember this song or not, but it's gonna be a second. So I gotta do the promos and all that fun stuff. So don't go anywhere, guys, because we're gonna come back with Anthony. Okay. Stu is still here, and we have our third
2: member
1: addition to the team.
2: Right. Our little baby boy.
1: He's all grown up now.

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0: I just love our theme song.
1: I do, except the end. And I'll explain to you why I don't like the very end
0: after. Why don't you like the end?
1: I'll have to explain to you after.
0: Okay.
1: Because once I tell you, you're never going to not unhear it.
2: Oh, no.
0: Oh. Well, I like it, so I don't care.
1: No, it's a very...
0: I don't care.
1: Cool. I love the beat.
0: I feel like we're adults. We have a theme song.
1: That's just entirely depressing.
0: We have
1: depressing.
0: A third member of our team.
1: It's depressing.
0: I feel like we've arrived. We've got a fork truck.
1: We
0: have a fork truck.
1: Hey,
0: we've arrived.
1: Yes. We've got our pallet jack.
0: Pallet jack, that's what I meant. Fork truck, pallet jack. I call it fork truck.
3: Rent it to you, yes.
0: I have one.
3: Oh, you have one too?
0: At my office.
3: Yeah, when I got my pallet jack, I was like, yeah, I've made it.
0: We have an orange one that's not manual. Then we have a driving one. And then we have a push one, I think.
1: You know,
0: we have three.
1: You know,
0: we're going to get another one because we have to go higher up. So.
1: I said I arrived because I bought a big desk and I have a dedicated office. And I was like, yes, instead of my kitchen table.
0: So, Anthony, when did you know you arrived? What was that moment for you when you realized you've made it?
2: Do you want a pallet jack?
4: I don't feel that way.
0: You don't?
4: No.
0: You're not?
4: I don't. It's interesting that you asked that because I don't. Like when artists do limited print, and I try to do limited print, but I feel like if someone wants to buy it, okay, you know, it's a print, you know, I'm not going to say no, you know what I mean? And it feels funny when I like, oh, Anthony Caruso, I have this, you know, I feel like I'm not that person. And I always tell my daughter the same thing, who sells scarves. She does these silk scarves. She's amazing. She's all over TikTok and she does sports stuff. But I say, just stay here. Don't get here.
1: You're
4: don't
1: right.
4: Get here because
1: right.
4: If you get here, it could come down yep. here again. You got to be prepared for that.
1: Yeah.
4: And don't get too low on yourself. Because eventually it comes up again too. So I don't feel that way. I don't know. It's almost like I feel like I shouldn't say that I've arrived.
1: Well, you know what? I think for me, I've arrived means I know I don't have to go back to that place where I'm working for somebody.
4: Oh, yeah,
1: again.
4: Okay, yes.
1: That's
4: yeah,
1: my
4: that's,
1: life
4: yes,
1: right there.
4: Yeah, that makes sense.
1: Yeah,
4: yeah that
1: Not
4: yeah.
1: like, oh, I'm so amazing and everybody knows who I am. God help the world.
4: Yeah.
1: You know, just because I'm not done. I
4: yeah.
1: have a lot more to
4: Me
1: do
4: too.
1: And a lot to learn. But, yeah. you know, just that, hey, I'm self-sustaining now. That's
0: yeah.
1: pretty
0: yeah,
1: freaking
0: I think that's
1: incredible.
0: What it is.
4: Oh, yeah.
0: When you're like, okay, I can pay my bills.
1: Yes.
0: I have, for me, I have employees.
1: Yep.
0: We have a real warehouse.
1: Yep.
0: We
1: yeah.
0: have like real stuff.
1: Yep.
0: Like we're no longer playing at this.
1: Yes.
4: That's a good, okay. So the gallery is probably
0: yeah.
4: a point
1: You've
4: of saying.
1: Arrived.
4: Yeah,
1: yeah.
4: Yeah. I could say that because it's a gallery.
1: Yeah.
4: You know, it's mine. It's all my stuff. It stays up. You know, I just
1: yeah.
4: turn the alarm on and I leave instead of having to take everything down like shows.
0: Yeah, because some artists will have to go to
4: yeah.
0: a show.
4: Yes. Or, you know, there's different like group of artists.
0: Mm-hmm.
4: So I just have my own. I just prefer to do it that way.
0: And
4: so
0: your,
4: that feels that
0: And
4: way.
0: Your website again was?
4: Artofmyrecovery.com.
0: And you're in East Rochester?
4: East
0: by
4: Rochester.
0: Appointment only.
4: Yep.
0: We like to give it lots and lots of shout outs.
4: Yes.
1: In the Piano
4: yeah.
1: Works Mall?
4: No,
1: no.
4: It's on the corner of West Commercial Street. So if you know, Limoncello's is down the street.
1: I used
0: yeah.
1: to live right there. Remember?
0: Yeah.
1: Remember the house I
0: yeah.
1: was in? That's like
0: that
1: right
0: your,
1: there.
0: That was your
4: Yeah,
0: one it, of your...
4: It's a hair salon on one side. It used to be a hair
1: yep.
4: salon on both sides.
1: Okay.
4: Now I'm on the left side and there's another different hair salon on the right.
1: Cool.
4: Yeah.
0: So when people come into your gallery,
4: mm-hmm.
0: what is it you want them to see first? Do they come in, they just kind of, they gravitate to something right away, or do they kind of just wander
4: no,
0: through?
4: For me, I want them to see color.
0: Mm-hmm.
4: Like, I want it because it's full of just, you know, prints and originals, but I want them to see color. Yeah, like, and a lot of people see that, like, when I see your site, you know, I see your pictures, it's great to see them in person, so that's cool. You
0: yeah.
4: know what I mean? To actually see them in person is different, too, than when you see
0: I was going to say, when you see something...
4: originals.
0: Yeah, when you see something that is through a screen or a monitor, it's not as
1: not
0: vibrant.
1: The same.
4: Yeah.
0: Yep. You almost want to, like, touch it when you're...
4: Yes.
0: You
4: yep.
0: don't, because you don't ever touch anybody's art. That's the worst thing you can do. Is
4: people do.
0: Don't do it. Like you're,
4: people
0: you're,
4: do it. I don't say anything, because I don't want to
0: Your greasy
4: be like that.
0: Fingers.
4: Yeah,
1: right.
4: No. People touch them, yeah.
0: Yeah, no, don't.
4: Do.
0: But I think that when you go there, you can actually see it. I think... For me, whenever I go look at art, I gravitate towards something. Like, I just zone in,
4: yeah.
0: and I'm like, that is what I want.
4: Yeah.
0: No questions. Like, I'm a split decision maker.
4: Yeah.
1: Oh, me too,
4: yeah.
1: because I don't know. Like, I can't go into art and be like, I'm looking for this. It's not like clothes.
4: No,
1: right?
4: It's got to speak to you.
1: It's got to. My
0: yeah.
1: favorite piece ever, and I'm sorry to this artist, but I got this at Cornhill, and the title is, And Many Miles to Go Before I Sleep. And it's a truck driver who's just, you know, got his,
0: yeah,
1: and his truck's in the distance and it's dark. And I was like, that's my freaking life.
4: Yeah.
1: Miles to go before I sleep.
4: Speaks to you. It speaks to you.
0: Well, yeah, I think people relate to things.
4: Yeah.
1: Yeah.
0: So like, I'm a huge lover of trees.
1: Yep.
0: Like most of my art in my house is trees.
4: Yeah.
0: Some kind of tree painting, tree portraits, tree, because I feel like trees are the most resilient thing.
4: Yeah.
1: They are.
0: And they give us so much.
1: Yeah.
4: They give us a bunch of
0: paper.
4: Tree banks,
0: they give us food. They give us oxygen. They give us shade.
1: Yeah.
0: Like they can bend.
4: Yeah, there's a lot of meaning.
0: Yeah.
1: Yes.
0: So for me, it's trees.
1: Yep.
0: But I look at your work.
1: Oh,
0: and I'm
1: so
0: just
1: beautiful.
0: Like, oh my God, I really want that girl with the dress.
1: Oh, it's gorgeous.
0: I know I'm going to go
4: there. Yeah, flowers are. And I don't like to think too, I don't like to create, and it's popular now, just abstract art.
0: Yeah.
4: You just throw,
1: it is.
4: And it's art to me. It is. Yeah. I'm not saying it's not art.
1: Just throw paint by the wall.
4: I don't like it. You know, I don't like to do it myself. So the florals aren't like detailed. I do have a few. There's one piece called Promise. It's sunflowers. It's very detailed.
0: Yeah.
4: I wouldn't say it's very detailed, but it's more detailed. But the flowers are just color.
0: Yeah.
4: You know what I mean? And you can tell they're flowers. And a lot of people say they look like poppies. It was never my intention to make poppies, but that's what they look like, a lot of them. So they're poppies now. So they're, you know,
1: all right.
4: To me, they're just shapes.
0: Yeah.
4: The way that I paint. And it's all oil.
0: And I'm sure I'm going to get in there and be like, oh my God, okay, I don't want that
1: anymore.
0: I know,
1: I can't wait to go. I'm going to come to your gallery, because
4: sure.
1: I think it's awesome.
0: I need a painting above my bed. Anything but my bed.
1: Yes.
0: It's the only spot I have left in my house.
1: I need one for my new house. We're so close.
0: Are you?
1: Mm-hmm.
4: Nice.
1: So I've wanted to paint for a long time, mm-hmm. but, you know, I do diamond art, which, you know, whatever. But what do you say to somebody that just...
0: Time out. You just told the most amazing artist
1: that I do diamond art,
0: that you just compared your
1: I did not compare I was going to ask a question.
0: I like to mess with her.
4: Art is anything.
0: Yes,
1: but
0: I like to mess with her.
1: What do you what's your advice for someone? I've not taken art courses. I could barely probably do a picture, but I'll do it. What's your advice?
4: I say exactly what you just said. Do it.
1: Just do it.
4: Just
1: go to Michael's.
4: Sit down, take time, and do it. Yeah, because a lot of people will buy all the supplies. And never do anything.
1: Yeah.
4: Right, and I get that, where you get the block. It's almost like a writer's block, right? You just don't have that. But once you start doing it, then
1: you're in it.
4: It's flowing, yeah. And even if it's something that you're not completely happy with, you can't get frustrated, but you're still spending the time to do it, and that therapy that you're getting from doing that is helping.
1: Yeah, good.
0: I think people, that's the thing. We all want to do something, but then we get so caught up in it has to be perfect.
4: Yes, which is
0: art can't be perfect.
4: No, and art is never finished. You have to say it's done.
0: So have you, that's our final question then. Mm-hmm. So you paint something. When do you say enough is enough and walk away?
4: That's
2: such a hard question to answer, isn't it?
4: It is a very difficult, yes, because again, that's part of the business side now. So I have to move on. I'm sorry, I moved away from the mic. I have to move on.
1: He told on himself.
0: I love it. I get the shock collar.
4: I talk with my hands.
0: We all do.
4: But you have to move. You have to. And some of the most free flowing, you know, best pieces that I've created were quick. You know what I mean? And you finish. But there's other pieces that I've taken, like piece that originally was very dark.
0: Really?
4: Know, sitting in my basement. Yeah, it was dark. When I say dark, I mean the colors. The florals weren't there. It was just the figure.
0: Yeah.
4: There were some small florals for the dress, but I redid her and completely. And now it's really a popular
0: piece. That was my other question. Like, do you find yourself redoing stuff at times?
4: Yes.
0: Like, it didn't come out quite the way.

0: that you want to finish.
1: Mm-hmm.
0: So you may just go and like, okay, I'm done. I'm posting it. And in the back of your mind, in that little closet somewhere, you're like, I don't think that was really, really done. So then when you do it again, you see the result of something like, so sometimes, a lot of times too, you have to have patience. You have to have patience and you have to step back and say, because you could be frustrated painting something. You just get frustrated and you just keep painting and you're frustrated. Stop. You know, go to bed, wake up, come, you know, start the next day.
1: Yeah.
0: And it's totally different.
1: Well, it's like writing.
2: Yeah, we've done that a bunch of times.
1: You write something and then you think it's the best thing ever. And then you wait to the next day and you're like, oh my God, this is horrible.
0: Yeah, give it a day.
1: And
0: yeah.
1: You're like, let me like sit with it and just reflect on it.
2: Yeah.
0: But then there's some that are just, you know, that I'm happy with it. So.
1: Okay, Stu, it's your job.
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2: Makes me want to just curl up with a little blanket and a fire and a nice cup of tea.
0: I want to see him do it with his glasses off.
2: Oh.
4: I wouldn't be able to see the mic appropriately. I'd never get my face.
1: This is What's Up Rochester with Anthony Caruso. Thank you so much, Anthony, for being here today.
0: Thank you,
1: and
0: guys.
1: Again, the website was artofmyrecovery.com.
0: Yes.
1: And it's by appointment only. I highly suggest going on Facebook, finding him.
0: Yes, Facebook is my biggest.
1: And the art is just whatever you're into. Whether you're into dark, whether you're into light, whether you're into, you know, eclectic, what is it, you know, abstract, mm-hmm. It doesn't matter. I think that art will speak to you and it will make you smile.
2: It does. Yeah.
1: It just makes you happy and surround yourself with beautiful things.
2: Amen.
1: That's what my house is.
2: We like it. That's right. And your Christmas tree.
1: My tree's up all year long.
2: It is.
1: My Christmas tree's up all year.
2: All year.
5: So that's your
2: house. It's actually kind of brilliant because then you don't have to put it up. I mean, what's the point?
1: I never take it down.
4: Do you switch up the decorations?
1: Nope.
4: Like, do you hang eggs on it at Easter and stuff?
1: That's the office tree, which I'm so far behind on because it's still Valentine's Day.
2: No, well, you're okay for next year.
1: The tree at our house, our Christmas tree, has ornaments from stuff we've done. So for the past 29 years with my husband, everything we've done, every trip we've taken, every like silly little thing, we get an ornament. And so the tree is just full of stuff that we've done.
2: Yeah, it's a memory tree.
1: Yeah, so it's kind of just like our fun little like silly thing that we do.
2: Yeah.
1: But I'm going to come and, you know, so if Harry's listening, and you know what, I want
2: Harry,
1: my birthday.
2: Harry, take your credit card.
1: My
2: just
1: birthday,
2: slightly out of your wallet so
1: October,
2: it's ready.
1: In October, honey, is, I want this painting.
2: But we'll discuss it tomorrow.
1: It's no more than what we paid for the one in Amsterdam.
2: I mean, honestly.
1: we have a tree that we got in Amsterdam.
2: Amsterdam.
1: Yeah, we had to have shipped over.
2: Yeah.
1: And by
0: shipping.
1: Yeah. Well, mm-hmm. Plus it was an expensive painting.
2: Mm-hmm. Right.
1: It's all done in gold and black. It's really pretty. So, you know, Harry, happy birthday to me. No, I'll buy it myself if I really, really want it.
2: I bet you didn't know that tomorrow was really about Angela's wish list for her birthday, did you? Now you know.
1: Well, he always asks me what I want. I never really want anything, but, you know, but anyway. But thank you for being here.
2: Yes, thank you so much. That's pleasure.
1: Yeah, so now we're going to, you all heard a voice.
2: Yeah.
1: That, you know, knowing who that voice was.
2: So Angela and I have birthed a human.
1: Together.
2: And
5: wait, I didn't
2: sitting,
5: know about this.
2: He's sitting here. You didn't know? We put you in a like a little dish with some dust and we did all this like.
5: Explains a lot.
2: Yeah.
5: Yeah.
2: So welcome.
5: Thank you.
1: So Joe Myers is our new Community Partnerships Associate.
2: Woohoo!
5: Whoa.
2: Great title.
5: That sounds fancy.
2: Wow.
1: He is. He's a fancy man. We're a fancy radio
2: wow.
1: show.
2: Wow, look at that.
1: He's going to help us.
2: We don't even get cool titles.
1: No, we should come up with titles for ourselves, but he's going to help us.
2: I
5: don't know. I kind of want to be the only one with a title.
2: Well, that's fine, because I've got enough titles in my life.
1: So he's got he's an event operations and hospitality professional.
2: Yes.
1: With a communications specialist and working musician.
2: Yes.
1: With more than a decade of experience producing concerts, festivals, corporate events, and community experiences to the Rochester region. He has helped lead operations for many of the area's most recognizable events, including the Rochester Lilac Festival, Rochester Fringe Festival, Party in the Park, and concerts at the Point of Bluff, where he oversees even logistics, hospitality, vendor coordination, and guest experience.
2: Yes.
1: So is he not perfect for what we need help with?
2: I mean, just insanely. Not to mention he's a badass drummer from the Tavern.
5: Yeah, that's right.
1: And he's a graduate of Empire State. SUNY College, or SUNY Empire State College, with a degree in communication and cultural studies. Joe enjoys building relationships, telling stories, and highlighting the organizations, business, and individuals who help strengthen the greater Rochester community.
2: And just an all-around cool guy.
1: Is that not perfect for who we are?
2: Perfect.
1: And what we are?
2: Perfect. But you have to be imperfect if you want to be here.
1: Yeah, because we make a lot of mistakes.
2: We

0: you.
1: Yeah,
0: but
1: that's okay.
0: Yeah. Welcome.
1: Thank you. Good
0: welcome,
1: to be here.
0: Welcome. Tell us. So why us? Tell us.
2: Because we're so cool.
1: Yeah, because
2: obviously.
1: You're so cool. Because you happened to post on social media one night when I was up really late at
0: that
1: night.
0: That was me.
1: And I was like, oh, what's this? This sounds kind of cool. I'm going to send a message. And
0: we're glad you did.
1: Yeah.
0: Thank you.
1: I had a radio show in college, which was longer ago than I'd like to admit. And you know, I saw that you were looking for someone to help, not just with the show, but with some marketing,
0: yeah.
1: You know, with a local angle, talking to people who make stuff happen in Rochester. And, you know, I do a lot of that myself. And, you know, I'm involved in all kinds of festivals and events and stuff around town.
0: It was
1: the
0: perfect.
1: Lakes.
0: Yeah.
1: So, yeah.
2: I always want, like, we want more of the community to understand who we are.
0: Yes.
2: And we need help with that because
0: yep.
2: we both run businesses.
0: Yep.
2: We're very, very busy. I was really cleaning at 7 o'clock this morning until 10:30 when I raced here.
0: Yep.
2: So it kind of gets overwhelming at times and we're like, we need help.
0: Yeah, absolutely.
2: And so now we have Joe to help us.
1: Yeah.
0: So, and you know, I think that not enough people say they need help when they really need help. So I'm serious. Like when you're a business owner, Angela and I know this pretty well, it's hard to ask for help.
1: Yeah.
0: So here we are and we are absolutely looking forward to all that you bring.
2: So what Joe
0: tell us.
2: Yeah, he's going to kind of fill in if one of us can't be here.
0: Yeah.
2: He'll co-host with us.
0: Yay.
2: So
0: fun.
2: That'll be kind of nice because we don't get a break right now.
0: I know.
2: The only way we get a break is if we pre-record a show, which
0: right.
2: is more work for me because
0: I
2: have
0: lot
2: to
0: of
2: like,
0: work.
2: You know,
0: yeah.
2: put it on the podcast
0: yeah.
2: thing and it's just too much work.
0: Right.
2: So it's hard to miss a show.
0: It
2: but,
0: is.
2: You know, we don't be here every Saturday.
1: I feel your pain.
2: Yeah.
1: I never get a break. And I was like, hey, you know what? Maybe I'll do another thing.
0: You oh, sound just like us.
2: We're literally like
1: I've got Saturday afternoons open.
0: We,
1: what the heck?
0: We only get like 3 minutes of sleep. Who needs it? We'll sleep when we're dead.
2: Well, yeah. So Stu is still blah, blah, blah, blah, blah, blah, blah, blah. Stu is still here.
0: Yeah.
2: And so is
0: Anthony.
2: Anthony.
0: Yeah.
2: So do you guys feel like as business owners that you ever get a break?
3: Oh, I don't know. No, it's not. It's you okay with me answering first?
4: Proceed.
3: it doesn't feel like work, even though I'm working like 24/7.
2: Yeah,
3: it doesn't feel like work, so it's different.
2: Okay,
3: because when you work for, you know what I mean. But there's no break. No, no.
4: I feel fortunate then because I do tend to make a little time for myself.
0: How will you teach us how? Please.
4: I mean, I'm prepared to do the work when it's there. Like, I will work until, like, whenever at night. I'll get up in the morning. I'll, you know, when it's there, I'll work. And I'm very lucky that I can do full-time. And, you know, I do work weekends here and there. But I make a very clean line for myself in the morning. I walk the dogs. I do, like, a workout, whether it's riding down to the lake or lifting some weights or whatever it is I decide to do. It's just a self-care thing that I have found for myself is I can't skip it. Like, my jobs have always been really physical. I've had a lot of back issues and knee issues and all these, like, you know, physical labor type stuff. If I don't do my stretching, if I don't do my exercise, I would fall apart. So I have to do that to work, because if I don't make sure my joints are healthy and that my, you know, I have to stand for like 8-10 hours a day. So doing the self-care stuff and being fit and healthy is really what's going to keep me working. So
2: the gym for both you boys is like...
3: I mean, but you got to think, I work from my phone. So in between sets, I'm on my phone. So it's not like you're stopped working. You know what I mean? So I could always work, but I have freedom.
2: But the
3: I
2: gym, like you both would think the gym is like... Because I
0: That's
2: have
0: it.
2: Been doing it for 2 years now.
3: Yeah.
2: And I lost 100 pounds over the last 2 years.
3: Wow, awesome.
1: Wow.
2: And I still do not like it. Carly kicks my butt every time.
0: Yeah, but it's so good. It's like getting a tattoo. It hurts, but then it's like...
2: But I'm still not at the point where I'm like, yes, I'm going to see Carly.
1: I don't believe the people that say that they like it.
2: Well, these two are saying they like it.
0: I like it.
3: It's not...
1: I don't believe them.
3: It's a job, too.
0: It is. It is.
3: It's a job, but here is where it benefits.
0: I agree. I agree.
3: As I get older, when I was in my 20s, it was more physical. It's still physical. There's a vanity part of the whole thing, but it helps me... mentally, because when you leave, you always feel better than when you went in. But
2: I do agree That's with true. That though, because when I leave Carly, when I go there, I'm always like, Carly, and I've been there for 2 years now, And I've not quit on her. So shout out to Carly from Rock City Grit.
0: You just wanted to whine.
2: I do.
0: That's it.
2: But I don't whine anymore with Carly.
0: What?
2: Yeah, I warned her when I
0: first
2: met her. Good
0: job, Carly.
2: I'm like, Carly, I've whined my way out of every trainer I've had so far. So please, you know, if you, she's like, look, I have two boys. It's not going to work. And sure enough, 2 years later, I'm still there.
0: Do you know what I just bought? Speaking of gym, I bought a resistance band set.
3: Yeah.
0: Holy heavens.
2: Yeah, I have it downstairs in my basement.
0: Wow.
2: Don't use it.
0: I didn't. Who knew a rubber band could, like.
4: Mm-hmm. I use a lot
3: body
4: of
3: weight.
0: Yeah. Wow. It's pretty incredible.
2: Yep. Oh, so, I have a whole gym in my basement. We just bought Carly's exercise bike, the sit-down kind.
0: Oh, yeah.
2: And she's just, oh, it's going to have dust on it.
1: Yeah.
2: My husband does. Harry's
1: I dust my basement gym all the time.
2: Right? But my husband goes down there every day, and I'm like, I just can't.
0: It's a habit.
2: Do it.
0: It's all. You got to get into
3: it's
0: the
3: a habit.
4: It's, yeah.
3: it's
4: a mindset thing too. Mm-hmm. Like, I mean, if you think about the number of people that paramedics pull off the toilet that died there because they're too weak to get up.
0: True.
4: Like, I don't want that to be me.
0: Yeah, me.
2: Oh,
0: yeah.
2: That's why I go. Yeah. I go three times a week with Carly. But if it's not for Carly, I ain't going. Yeah. I ain't doing it on my own.
0: Right.
4: Where do you want to be at 80? Do you want to be able to like still walk around? I mean, that's the thing for me. It's like you have to think about that. I'm 47. I'm not getting any younger.
0: Right.
4: You know, so. I just think about it. I'm like, if I want to still be doing stuff, like I have hobbies that I like.
0: Yeah.
4: Do I want to do them when I'm 65, 75? Yeah. So do the work now. And then
0: I
4: later
0: agree.
4: You won't suffer.
1: Well, Stu, you should start a motivational speaking radio show.
0: For real.
4: $9.95 an hour.
2: But that's why
0: it's $900, folks, not
3: $9.
2: That's why I did start, though, because I couldn't walk up to the stairs. So and I was like, okay, this is not good. So I went to my doctor and I'm like, I need help. And she's like, go to a nutritionist and get a trainer. You need both.
0: Yep.
2: And so I did, and obviously 2 years later, I'm still doing it. And
3: for you.
2: I still pay Carly.
1: Yeah, it's amazing.
2: Love Carly.
3: Yeah, that's awesome.
2: But we're going to take one more quick break, because I have another song for you.
0: Yay.
2: I like this song, so I don't know if you're going to like this one as much.
0: I love music. I mean,
2: but
0: you just don't understand.
2: This one I just think is very fitting for right now. In the.
0: And I want to clear the record. I do like country music.
2: I know. I like to mess with you about the country.
0: I do. I like everything.
2: I only like country.
0: There's not one thing I don't like, except for like really hardcore.
2: I can't stand that stuff.
0: It's too aggressive for me now. Now
1: what,
0: when
1: was
0: I'm
1: that,
0: in a
1: hardcore
0: bad
1: throat clearing. Okay. Yeah.
0: You know, when I'm in a bad mood, I'm about it all day. I'll just throw on, you know, hit the bodies, hit the bodies. You know, but.
4: I can recommend
0: Angela's like bicycling with her hand because she's trying to find this.
2: You're supposed to not say that.
0: I'm saying everything.
2: Jeez.
0: We got a video of this whole thing.
1: So speaking of music, how was Chicago last night?
0: Chicago was wonderful. It is now. I have noticed that there's only like one original member left.
1: That's right.
0: But I got to tell you, those people are up still badass rocking.
1: Yeah.
2: I forgot I already moved it over.
3: Oh, I was thinking the musical. Sorry.
0: No. It was pretty incredible.
1: I'm disappointed that you didn't come to my show right around the corner.
0: You know, there was a choice, Chicago or Band from the Tavern. I mean.
2: And I did neither because I don't like people.
0: Actually, it wasn't, oddly enough. It definitely was not even close to sold out.
1: Really?
2: Real fast before we go to break, where's your favorite place to see a concert?
0: What kind of concert?
2: No, just a concert. Just don't think too much into it. Where's your favorite place to see a concert?
0: That would be a local dive bar.
1: Yeah.
2: Okay.
1: Small, privately owned venue.
3: Gosh, I don't know if it's been so long. You're talking War Memorial, remember that?
2: Yes.
0: Oh, jeez. Holy cow.
4: For me, it's where it is. Like, if there's someone you want to see, go see them. Don't sit around.
1: Yeah.
2: I'm Vegas. I like Vegas.
0: Yeah.
2: It's small, intimate.
3: Oh, yeah.
2: You don't have to, like, fight a crowd to leave. You just get up, walk out.
1: It's a really long commute, though.
0: I mean, really, I just want to go kind of up the street.
2: Listen, no. Like, I just don't want to go where there's a bunch. I got to get in my car. I got to drive someplace. When the concert's done, there's all those people. Walk back to your hotel room.
0: We are blessed here because we have amazing.
2: But you got to get in your car and drive to your house. I don't like to do that.
0: I just invite them over. These people will come. Trust me.
1: Is this the whining that you were talking about before?
2: Yep. Constantly. I'm a big whiner.
0: She's extra.
2: Here's your song.
0: Okay, I'm ready.
2: Ready?

0: Bada boom. I thought it was funny because, you know, summer loving.
1: No,
0: She didn't like it.
2: Terry loved it. It was her favorite thing.
1: It was. I get up every morning just to that. That's my alarm clock.
3: Why? Why?
1: Listen, there's a difference between my dislike and my disdain. Okay?
0: Well, it's that or country.
1: Country, I told you.
0: I made you cry. One of my songs made you cry.
1: It did.
0: And then I thought I would give you a little fun, you know, with the dog song.
1: Okay, so.
0: The best day of my life.
1: Even though 4th of July is Saturday, next time we're in the studio, you should play Martina McBride.
0: Which one?
1: The 4th of July song. What's that song? What's that song?
0: I don't know.
2: Is it called the 4th of July song?
1: It is. Where the mama burns down the house because, like, she's angry at her abusive dad.
0: Okay, so yeah. So 4th of July, let's play the song about burning the house down.
1: Yeah. It's like fireworks, like the 4th of July. Does anybody know what I'm talking about? I'm going to find it right now.
2: I did just see a headline this morning of a guy who burned his house down because he had 700 pounds of fireworks that exploded.
1: Oh, my Lord.
0: Okay, well, so if my husband was here, he would tell you the story about how we had this big, beautiful tree in our backyard at our first house, and I had the brilliant idea, let's have fireworks with this huge tree.
1: It's called Independence Day.
0: Yes. And so Harry's like, and literally, I'm not thinking. And I light the firework.
1: No, boom. You didn't.
0: No, the tree didn't burn.
1: Oh, dear.
0: But it went in and burned a little bit. But it could have literally burned this entire beautiful tree. You don't think about stuff like that.
1: Anthony, that's your next commission picture. Burning tree.
4: Yeah, I can do that.
0: There you go. Burning tree.
1: That is a good idea.
0: And then Stu can make shirts out of it.
2: You can title it.
1: Hey.
2: Oh.
1: Yeah.
5: See, we're doing business here.
1: There we are.
0: Maybe you guys should get together. I mean, have you ever put your art on shirts?
4: I haven't. Actually, no, I have. Yes. Yes. I have a merch site which I rarely use, but people could buy shirts with my art. Yeah.
1: Oh. And then you can promote it. Look at one big happy team.
2: We'll sell it at the festivals and...
4: Yeah.
2: On the road.
0: There you go.
1: Yeah, I love it. Okay.
0: Oh, we have to read Stu.
1: Yep. Stu.
5: Oh, I'm up again. Yep. Rochester Free Radio, WRFZ 106.3 FM.
2: I feel better.
0: This is What's Up Rochester.
5: I'm really feeling the vibe. I think I'm getting the hang of that.
1: You are.
0: So you're going to come back every Saturday.
5: I'm busy next week.
1: We can pre-record
0: something. We should.
1: Yes.
0: You're going to pre-record our legal ID for us.
1: Yes.
0: Because we messed it up and we have to have a new one.
1: That's right.
5: Do I need to do like a W-9 or anything?
0: Yes, to get nothing.
5: Oh, it's a deal.
1: Okay.
0: We're going to give you $0. We'll buy shirts from you, though.
1: We will.
2: You can have another bottle of water if you want.
1: Oh, there you go. See?
5: I'll take it.
1: You want a Halls, too? There you go. There's your payment.
5: Oh, thank you.
1: All right. We digress.
0: This is what we do.
1: Oh, my gosh.
0: So you guys all met Joe Myers.
1: Yes.
0: Our wonderful new addition to the radio show.
2: Oh, well, thank you.
0: Thank you. Thank you, Joe. I can see great things.
1: Yes.
0: We had Stu on.
1: Yes.
0: From White Dog Inc.
1: We had Stee on.
0: When we had Stay. And then we had Anthony Caruso from
1: artofmyrecovery.com.
0: And his amazing paintings. And now we're going to wrap it all up.
1: We're bringing a female in, girls.
0: I know, because we're all guys.
1: We never have an all-guys show, so this is kind of cool.
0: No. So now we have Lauren Coe,
1: woo-hoo,
0: who's a dedicated sales director with Mary Kay and the founder of One Soldier at a Time, an organization committed to supporting and encouraging those who serve our country. Passionate about leadership, personal growth, and making a difference, Lauren has built her career around empowering others to achieve their goals and recognize their potential. At the heart of everything she does is her love for family and her desire to inspire and uplift people. Words are so hard today.
1: Yes, they are.
0: Whether mentoring her sales team, serving the community, or supporting military families through One Soldier at a Time, Lauren is driven by a belief that encouragement can change lives. She's known for her positive spirit, servant leadership, and unwavering commitment to helping others succeed both personally and professionally. Lauren's mission is simple: to make a meaningful impact one person at a time through encouragement, service, and authentic connection.
1: Oh, what a perfect addition to our show.
6: Thank you for having me.
1: Welcome. So tell us about your journey. Go all the way back.
6: We don't have time for that, girl. Are you kidding me?
0: You gotta talk right into the mic.
6: Oh, we don't have time for
1: cliff notes.
6: Oh, well, I'm kind of... Ask me that question again.
0: Okay, so let's just start with, what is One Soldier at a Time?
1: There we go.
6: Okay, I can work with that. We are a 100% non-for-profit organization that just supports primarily our veterans, but we started by first sponsoring local military moms and wives. with gifts at Christmas, Valentine's Day, and Mother's Day, which was such a blessing, because when their loved one is serving overseas, people don't realize they're like a single parent.
1: Yeah.
6: They're all by themselves. I mean, there's taking care of the kids, but who's taking care of the mom? Who's taking care of the wife? And so that's our job, because there's no Kohl's or Macy's in the desert. We were supplying, and we still do. We started with 22 moms and wives, and now we supply 300 moms and wives with hygiene, with those gifts. Then we started by sending sun care packages overseas to those with boots on the ground who had the greatest need, because there's so many that are serving our country, they have no family that's sending them love from home. So they feel very isolated.
1: Yeah.
6: And with that 22 a day, talking about, you know, sadly, our active duty and veterans taking their lives, it's really hard. And if we can try to deter that, we can give them some semblance of hope by them having a gift from someone from home, we've done our job.
1: Yeah.
6: That's our heart. And then the third thing we do, which I was talking about, our biggest project, is actually our veteran project. So we started sponsoring about 500 veterans, and now we sponsor 3,600 veterans a year. So, yeah, they're clean from the crown of their head to the soles of their feet.
1: I love it.
6: Me too.
1: I love it. Is it? Do you find it a challenge when they're coming home and they're getting ready to come home and you're trying to figure out what they need? And are there any challenges that happen in the transition period?
6: There's a lot of challenges, and unfortunately, we're not really equipped to handle most of those challenges, because a lot of these men and women that have gone to serve their country, they leave right from their home, right from the cover of mom and dad, and now they've been in the service, and they've taught them, they break them down to build them back up again. So now they get out, and now they're here in regular society, and they're like, I don't know what to do.
1: Yeah.
6: They feel like they're lost. Like, they're just like trying to wade in the water without drowning.
1: Sure.
6: So having a lot of programs, there's a lot of great communities out there that have great programs to help them get connected. What we do is we provide, especially if they're dealing with PTSD and they're in either a PTSD home or with the VA hospitals, we're supplying the hygiene packages.
1: Wonderful.
6: And they have beautiful notes of encouragement in them, which is, I mean, handmade cards. We always need handmade cards. And just letting them know that, just to give them some hope, because there's so many holes right now in the veteran community. Yeah. And I love, like, Dave Lippa. I don't know if you've ever had him on your show.
0: Dave Lippa was on Rock Voices with Tamara and myself a couple years ago.
6: Love
0: Dave.
6: He did
0: the 21 a day or something.
6: 22 a day.
0: 22, yeah.
6: Just
0: Dave's great.
6: Just an absolute beautiful soul, inside and out.
0: We should have him come on.
1: Is he the one that does 22 a day?
6: Yes, he is. Yeah.
1: He's the founder of it?
6: Yes. Well, I know locally here. I don't know anywhere else.
0: Right. But yeah, he does it. He's big into it.
1: Phenomenal.
0: He came on Tamara's show, Rock Voices, which is on Mondays from 5 to 6 or 5 to 7. I'm not sure.
1: Something like that.
0: But it's on Mondays.
1: Yeah. What a powerful, powerful organization, you know, and such a need. You know, veterans are more important than they realize, I think. And I can't imagine what it's like being, you know, your whole life and every second that you live is dictated 24/7.
0: You know what I
1: coming
0: like, though,
1: out, and then you come home.
0: Like she said, it's not just about the veterans.
1: Right, it's about
0: the women, the wives or the spouses. We shouldn't just say, because there are female veterans too.
1: Yeah.
0: Because sometimes they're the ones that are forgotten.
6: Mm-hmm.
0: You know,
6: always.
0: Everybody takes care of the person who, you know, is sick or who's working. But what about the caregiver?
1: Right,
0: we talked about this before.
1: Yep, we did.
0: The caregiver is the one who gets burnt out more than the person doing the job.
1: Yep.
0: Because they get to go.
1: Yeah.
0: You know, they get to go, you know, be in military, whatever, but they have a job.
1: Yeah.
0: Whereas the caregiver, the one who's taking care of the home and taking care of him and taking care of the children, it's like, when did they get the break?
1: Right, right.
0: They don't.
6: Exactly.
1: Yeah.
0: And so I like that you actually do that. So it's not just about
1: the veterans,
0: which is great. We should honor the veterans. We should help them. But who supports the veterans?
1: Right.
0: The spouses.
6: Exactly.
0: And so I think it's really nice that they kind of have that opportunity. So how can people find you?
6: They can go to onesoldieratatime.net, and they can message me privately through there. They can go to our One Soldier at a Time Facebook page, see what we're doing on there. So there's just different ways. They can call me if they want to. I mean, I answer every call.
0: And so how can we help support One Soldier at a Time? Do you guys use monetary donations? Do you guys look for products?
6: All of the above. We're doing 300 packages every single month. So literally, the things that we need the most for people that want, if they want to donate items, would be travel size toothpaste, toothbrushes, deodorant for men and women, quality disposable razors. I'm going to preface that, quality. Don't give me a Bic. I'm not gonna give a Bic. If I won't use it, I'm not gonna give it.
0: Yeah. What's wrong with Bic?
1: It's we just looked at you going, really?
0: I don't know.
6: Okay, there's some good Bics and then they've got the crappy Bics, okay?
1: Dollars.
0: Let me preface that by saying I've been married for 29 years. Do you think I shave my legs ever? Don't need to. 29 years.
2: What's up, Rochester? Brought to you by Bic Razors.
0: The romance is dead here. It's okay.
6: Romance is dead.
0: Just buy me that painting, Harry.
6: I know. I've been married almost 26 years. Okay?
0: Right? You get it.
6: I totally get it. I do. But he's still the love of my life, so.
0: Oh, listen. 29 years
1: later. I mean, that's beside the point, okay?
6: I know. That's okay, totally beside the point.
0: So you want good razors.
6: Yeah, so good quality
0: razors.
6: Don't go
0: to the dollar store.
6: For men and women. We need a boatload of candy. We go through probably 75 pounds of candy minimum per month.
1: What, like hard candies?
6: Hard candy, chocolate. You name it, we need
0: it. Okay, Terry, give up your stash of chocolate.
1: Not happening, ever.
6: So those are all, so like, especially like when after you have like different holidays and everything goes on 50 to 70% off,
1: yeah.
6: Buy it up, drop it off at our house. We always need handmade cards, whether they're from kids. We get, so many people make us cards. We go through over 7,000 cards probably a year.
1: Wow, yeah. That's phenomenal.
6: Yeah. So, and then like for our event that we have on August 1st, we still need, we're doing really great on sponsors, but we'll definitely take more sponsors. We need more raffle prizes. Anthony right here said he was going to hook us up. This way, making sure he really is.
0: You got to talk into the mic, Anthony.
3: Yes, I could do that for you.
6: Okay. You all heard it, right?
1: Yeah, I heard it.
6: There we go. So I'm just really super excited about the support. And we do need more hands-on. We need people to help set up, tear down, people to help during the day. So
1: talk about your event.
0: Yeah, I was going to say, what is this event on August 1st? Give us the deets.
6: So it's August 1st from 3 to 10 p.m. We have three fabulous bands. It's a music festival. We have 47 South, Junkyard Field Trip. Then we're taking it home with Hotel California.
1: Phenomenal. All three.
6: I know. Super excited. I mean, there's drinkables available.
1: Where
6: raffles,
1: is it?
6: 50-50. It's at the Webster Fireman's Field.
1: Okay.
6: Oh, my gosh.
0: What's the time?
6: What's that?
0: What time is it at?
6: From 3 to 10 p.m.
0: She lost me.
2: I noticed she didn't say band from the tavern.
1: I know.
0: Well, next year.
1: Next year.
6: Okay. Let me know. and it's free to all veterans, including their dinner.
1: Oh, that's amazing.
6: So they can pick whatever meal they want. It's theirs for free. It doesn't matter which one they want. And it's just our way of honoring them. I wish we could honor them every single day.
1: Yeah.
6: But this is just one day of the year that we can bless them. And let them know how valued. Because one thing I want, it's very important. If I had a $100 bill in my hand, which I meant to bring one, and I crumpled it up, does it still have the same value?
1: Of course.
6: That's the same way it is for someone that is serving or has served our country. Yeah. They don't think or feel they have value, but their value is even more.
1: Oh,
6: because
1: yeah.
6: Because they know so much more. They know about commitment. They know how to work in tandem as a team. You don't get that with general public. It's me, me, me, me, me.
1: So August 1st, forgive me, the Webster Fireman's Field. Mm-hmm. This is the a music festival to support our veterans, sponsored by One Veteran at a
0: no,
1: Time.
0: No, One Soldier
1: oh,
0: at
1: one
0: a
1: soldier
0: Time.
1: One Soldier at a Time. I'm terrible.
0: So you started this organization. What made you start this?
6: Well, we started in 2008. And
0: is there veterans in your family?
6: My dad served in World War II in the Korean War, and he was actually on the Normandy. And I didn't find out about this until after he passed away in 2013. And we read his logbook, and he talked about all the carnage that they had to pull out of the water. And they were just loading bodies on top of each other. And I'm like, can you imagine seeing something like that and then walking away unfazed? You can't unsee that.
1: Oh, they're not unfazed.
6: I know they're not unfazed.
1: But they have to act like it.
6: Exactly. Yeah. And I couldn't understand, why was my dad so hard on the outside for so many years?
1: Yep.
6: And then I figured it out.
1: Yeah, yeah.
6: And he just saw so many things that broke him.
1: Yeah.
6: And it is heartbreaking.
1: It is.
6: And we need to do whatever we can to support our veterans. And that's why I love my business, because with my business, we've been giving since 2008, 10% of our income to the project.
1: Beautiful.
6: Yeah, no one gets paid. Absolutely no one. It's 100% volunteer.
1: I love it. What do you have one moment, one out of all these years, almost 20 years?
6: 18.
1: One that stands out to you?
6: Yeah, actually there is. When we first started, we had a bowl-a-thon. It was a total bust.
0: Like a bowling?
6: Yeah.
0: Okay.
6: At the bowling alley. And when I say it was a bust, it was a total...
1: Like nobody showed up?
6: Hardly anyone showed up. I mean, it was gutters everywhere. And, sorry, pun intended. And we had Channel 13 had showed up, and I'm afraid there was this one guy, Matthew, and he made a comment about how, I'm so sorry that not so many people showed up. And I said, you know what? Don't discount small beginnings.
1: Yeah.
6: You never know what God can do with it.
1: It's truth.
6: And right after that, a little girl walked up to me, and she handed me $1. And she goes, will this help?
1: Oh.
6: I got down on my knees. Oh. And I'm like, thank you so much. You have no idea how far this is going to go. I so appreciate you. And I was sicker than a dog. I shouldn't even have been there because I was really sick. And I even got, it was bad. Anyway, I got a phone call early that morning, and I didn't hear it. And it was from Carol Gray from Gray Metal Products. Hey, I heard you on a radio show, and I want you to know, Gray Metal Products wants to give you a check for $5,000.
1: How amazing.
6: So even though we only raised, if we raised $500 that night, it was a lot. But $5,000.
1: Yeah.
6: That enabled us to send 250 packages overseas. It was amazing.
1: That's awesome.
0: We just never know where your message is going to get out.
1: I agree.
0: So who's going to hear that message or be in touch with that message, is going to want to do something. So it's really good that you do that. So it's one soldier at a time, mm-hmm. and it's August 1st. But in the meantime, anybody who wants to make a donation, you'll obviously take monetary donations.
6: Oh, absolutely.
0: Checks for $5,000, anybody? Stu?
6: Hello.
1: 50.
0: Anthony?
2: Going once,
0: Terry,
2: going twice.
1: I got you.
0: Joe? No. I'll give it to you, but you're going to play basketball with it. or you'll take, good razors, not Bic, mm-hmm. candy, deodorant, toothpaste, toothbrushes, mm-hmm. those kind of things.
1: Personal
0: Is there a list someone can find somewhere?
6: Yeah, if they go to our onesoldieratatime.net page, they'll see the list of items that we need.
0: Okay.
6: It's all listed right there.
0: So you do a lot. So you're a community activist, obviously. You started this. How do you relax? Because we talked to the gentleman about this. Where's your relaxing time? Is it the gym, too?
6: No.
0: See? I'm with her. I'm with
2: Do you also have a gym in your basement that you dust a lot?
6: Okay. No, I don't.
2: Okay.
6: But I do walk quite a bit. I love walking. And I have my 80-pound Cody Bear Co., who is a wavy golden doodle. And
0: oh, I was like, what is that, a cup?
6: he'll go wherever I go.
1: Wait.
6: So he's great. But I'm going to put it out there. I watch K-dramas. I really do.
0: You watch what?
6: I watch K-dramas, Korean dramas.
1: Oh, Korean.
0: Oh, Korean.
1: Interesting.
0: Kill. I'm like, kill? What are you
6: You're so funny.
1: I mean.
6: But I think the really big thing is when I'm with my family, I'm with my family.
1: Yeah.
6: When I'm on for Mary Kay, as a sales director, I'm on for Mary Kay as a sales director. When I have my one soldier time hat on, I have my one soldier at a time hat on. I try to keep things compartmentalized.
0: I was going to say, so you've learned to compartmentalize your life.
6: You got to balance. You cannot be productive if you do not balance, because people that try to multitask really are not doing a very good job. They think they are, but they're not.
1: There's been a lot about that coming out lately. Like, if you're going to do work, you should really just do it, no distractions. So you're super focused. I've been hearing a lot.
0: Okay, Stu, one more time, your last time.
1: Come on, Stu.
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0: And this is What's Up Rochester with Lauren Coe, one soldier at a time.
1: Good job.
6: He's rocking it. Oh, gosh.
1: I know.
6: And I'm loving the accent, even though I know to you don't think it is, but I'm loving
0: right?
6: it.
0: I love Stu's accent.
5: Yeah, I'm aware. My sister gives me a lot of hassle if I lose it, so I
1: yeah,
5: do
1: please
5: try
1: don't.
5: On it.
0: Do you think, on side note, sorry, did you think you're losing your accent, or was it stronger when you first came over? Are you becoming more Americanized?
5: I was in the Cayman Islands for 3 years, and they have a very different way of speaking, so I came already kind of spoiled, I guess. I don't know. The longer I'm here, the more I lean into it, because, it is like, having to generate business and talk to people, actually it helps to break the ice, because it's something that everybody's like, oh, you have an accent, where are you from? And then that's kind of a step,
1: So. Awesome.
0: So one last time, you're Lauren Coe of One Soldier at a Time. What is the most meaningful thing you want people to take away from what you do?
6: That everyone can make a difference, no matter, because not everyone has been called to start a non-for-profit, but if you're, whatever sets your soul on fire, get involved with that. If you love the elderly, if you've been broken down from cancer or whatever, or someone that has, get involved, because you get so much more out of it than you put into it. And like I said, not called to start one, but you can be a part of something. Just start by volunteering a couple hours a month if you want to.
0: If someone wants to start a not-for-profit like One Soldier at a Time, what advice would you give them?
6: Be sure you can truly be committed. Yeah. Don't just say, oh, I want to start a non-for-profit, because there is a huge commitment with it.
1: Yeah.
0: Kind of like a radio show.
6: Right. You cannot take it lightly, because people are depending on you. So don't take it lightly.
0: Yeah, I would imagine it's a lot of work, not only in the beginning, but just continuing to get the donations and plan the events and do the things and to spread the word all the time.
6: Oh, absolutely. It is.
0: And again, you sell Mary Kay, you're a mother, you're a wife, you're One Soldier at a Time founder. Like, I'm amazed that you do all these things.
6: And a new TikTok creator. Woohoo!
0: Oh, yeah. You're on TikTok? We want to get on TikTok,
1: yeah,
0: Joe.
1: Yeah, we do.
2: Yes. Oh, yeah?
0: Joe, that's one of your jobs. Yep. Get us on TikTok.
2: Oh, great.
6: I got to tell you, it's unbelievable. We started with, like, from 2 years ago, we had like 100 followers. And almost 3 months ago, I decided, okay, I'm gonna go for real with this. Let's see if we can. And our tagline is better every day. Because I really want to help people to choose to be better every day. And we are just shy of 3,000 followers.
1: Phenomenal.
6: In less than 3 months, yeah.
1: That's amazing,
0: now,
1: Joe.
0: Is your TikTok under One Soldier at a Time, or is it under Lauren Co?
6: It actually says Lauren's MK.
0: Okay.
2: So I'll have to download TikTok first, just so you're aware.
0: Oh. Well, if you create the video, I'll put it on my TikTok.
2: A little beyond the TikTok age.
0: How about that? So final thoughts from One Soldier at a Time. What is your most pressing thing that you think you need from people? Like, if you had to ask for one thing for us to do for you, what would that be? How can we help you the most?
2: No Bic razors.
6: I would just pray for favor to fall upon us in every area that we need. We need more people, more active volunteers. We have a great committee, but we could use some more active committee members, because I'm banging my head against a wall because I've been doing more than I probably should. My husband tells me that I need to slow down.
0: Yeah, that's got to be hard. So
1: going
0: let's talk about that real fast. So you, as the head of this, you have to then have volunteers.
6: Yes.
0: How do you motivate people to want to do the job?
6: Yeah, you know, people actually come very motivated. We have a lot of different groups that support us. We have hundreds of volunteers all throughout the year. I mean, hundreds. And I'd like to say that's an exaggeration, but it's not. But we can always use more volunteers, because we are packing 300 packages every single month. Then we're doing the packages for the moms, wives. So we're doing that. Then the sun care packages overseas. So there's always something. But it's like, just for this event alone, I need a social media person. There we go. I need someone who can
0: don't
6: do
0: take
6: our social media.
0: Okay.
6: That is,
0: shout
6: if I had
0: out.
6: To say one thing I need more than anything right now, because it's not my thing, it's not my gig, I do enough. I really need someone who can take a hold of our social media and really get the word out about who we are, about our event. We've got Lamar Advertising and Vision Automotive Group that are going to be putting up billboard signs for us. Native Hayes, who's really, really been pushing us, and Vital Signs, and so many great other organizations, Lions Club. I mean, they're all been so phenomenal. But it's, I love them all. They're just amazing.
1: So if you want to do something and you want to get involved in the community, contact Lauren, onesoldieratatime.net, and volunteer.
0: Yes.
1: Great organization.
0: Yes. Thank you, guys. Thank you, Stu.
1: Yes.
0: Thank you.
6: Oh, we do need one more thing.
0: Wait, it's okay.
6: Okay, for our event, I need a hotel that can come to the plate and house two nights for Hotel California for the July 31st and the 1st.
1: Come on, hotels.
6: Yes.
1: I mean, it'd be super cool to get an amazing national tribute band and, you know, say I have a band staying at my hotel.
0: Yeah.
6: Or they can pay me, or they can give us $1,200, because that's the lowest price I could get so far. There
0: okay,
6: we go.
0: So
6: that's what we need.
0: The hotel, or she needs $1,200. Okay. $200. Just kidding. Just kidding. Okay. Well, anyway, it's been great.
1: Yes.
0: We had another great show
1: today.
0: Yeah. but we have to give Steve his time.
1: Hi, Steve.
0: I saw Steve at the hospital the other day.
1: I was
0: so excited to see him. Like, it's so weird to see somebody
1: I love
0: out.
1: Seeing Steve out and about.
0: I think he thinks I'm blowing.
1: You look phenomenal.
0: I think he thinks I'm kidding when I say that I actually look through the glass for him to come in.
1: You don't even understand.
0: My day. Seriously.
1: It
0: brightens my day every time I see him, every Saturday. Yeah. And I got to see him out in public, and I met his wonderful wife, beautiful woman.
1: Yeah.
0: So nice.
1: Aw.
0: Yeah, how she puts up with him, I don't know.
7: How she married with him.
1: Well, thank you guys for listening again. So wonderful. We appreciate you.
0: Everybody stay tuned for Steve's segment next.
1: He's going to be
0: rocking. We'll be back next week with some more awesome guests.
1: All right. Have a good day.

0: Rochester, before we wrap up today, let's take a second to reflect on what the show is really all about.
1: Angela, our show is about people. It's about stories, and it's about shining a light on the incredible things happening right here in our community.
0: Yes, every guest we bring on, every conversation we have, it's all meant to inspire, connect, and remind us how much good is happening right here in Rochester, all around us, in fact.
1: Yes, because sometimes we get so busy in our day-to-day lives, we forget just how many amazing people are doing meaningful work right here in Rochester.
0: We do get busy, don't we? Our lives are so crazy. And that's why we wanted What's Up Rochester to exist. We wanted to give those people a platform to show what they're doing and to bring all of us a little closer together.
1: And when you tune in each week, you're a part of that. You're helping us build something that's bigger than just a radio show.
0: Yes, we wanted something that everyone could be proud of. Now, Rochester, we want to hear from you. This is where you can help us. 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
0: Yes, let us know who you think we should feature next. We don't know everyone in Rochester. We'd like to think we do, but we don't. So help us out. Tell us who is doing something amazing, who you think would be a great guest.
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0: Yes, they are. 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
0: That's how we grow, and that's how we continue to spotlight more incredible people in Rochester.
1: Do you have an idea for our show?
0: Know someone making a difference or interested in partnering with us? Reach out to us. We're always looking to connect with our community.
1: And as always, we are so grateful that you choose to spend your time with us today. The show would not exist without you, and we do not take that for granted.
0: No, we don't. Rochester, keep showing up for each other, keep supporting local, and keep making this community something special.
1: So we'll catch you next Saturday. But in the interim, remember, stay connected, stay informed, and keep asking, what's
0: What's
1: up,
0: up,
1: Rochester?
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All right, you got me again live. Rochester Free Radio, Baron Von Lippbach here, rocking, rolling, rumbling, and still, to much amazement, breathing. But I am here. Luckily for me, I had the pussy chemotherapy the last 2 weeks. Do that standing out of my head. But I should not be too cocky because Tuesday is going to be the killer. 3 chemos in 1, and we'll see who's laughing out of the side of their ass come Saturday next, which I hope isn't me because I got a great special I'm working on. One of the reasons that our country was almost great a couple of times, one of the few reasons why we got to be a little worthy of arrogance. But that's if this triple chemo doesn't kill me and I come in next week. So let's keep our fingers crossed on that. This every other one when they do the 3-in-1 job is just brutal. Brutal! It's kind of like just going outside and walking around. It's effing brutal. Cheese dicks are plenty, and the bastards are going to try to grind you down. But you know who won't try to grind you down? Are my 3 underwriters. That's why they are my underwriters, and I love them so much. Oh, such passion, such romance. There's guitars, there's amps, there's hoodies? What? Yeah, that's right, Racine Screen Printing. Racine? I just made that up. What does that even mean? It sounds French. Precision Screen Printing, right here in the Kelox building where I am blabbering into the microphone as I speaketh. You need any kind of swag made for your business or... of course, a band, or just, you know, you just happen to want cool t-shirts of bands that no one will make. You can't find them. They're the dudes, man. They're the dudes. Just slide some green in the screen printing machine. Could be a little funny, could be a little obscene. 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If you're in Buffalo, well, you come to Rochester, but why would you? So go to Allentown Music, 497 Amherst Street. 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And of course, just mentioned Sound Source right here in Rochester, 161 Chuck Norris Memorial Drive. Right, runs right through Cobbs Hill, man. Can't miss it. Twixt Winton and Culver. There's Chuck Norris Memorial Drive where the flags are always going to be half-mast. And they got the same thing, man. You want any kind of recording equipment, basses, bass amps, keyboards, just head down to Sound Source. You won't get treated better. 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And it'll be a beautiful thing between all of us. So info at soundsource.com, 585-271-5370. Well, I was running out of breath there. So let's, yeah, this ain't the Baron of old, I guess that's for sure. I need a hit of oxygen. I'm going to be like Frank Booth from Blue Velvet. I'm going to walk around with a nitrous oxide can. It's time for Rock and Roll Animal by Lou Reed, you mother.

Oh yeah, the Rock and Roll Rumble Animal presents the real Rock and Roll Animal, Lou Reed, live, 1974, from his third studio album. No, he was touring. I'm sorry, that was his fourth album, touring off his third studio album, 1973's Berlin. It was recorded December 21st, 1973, at Howard Stein's Academy of Music in New York City. And he had the most incredible touring band that transformed his more rudimentary Velvet Underground sound into a heavier, much more majestic, hard-rocking sound, kind of like Mott the Hoople, because he had the heavyweight champion dual tag team lead guitars of Steve Hunter and Dick Wagner, who you cannot beat with a stick, dueling Les Paul Juniors, who would go on to try to replace Alice Cooper's band, but they were the guitarists at the beginning. But and old Lou passed away October 27th, 2013, at 71 years of age. And this might be one of the greatest albums. It was one of my first albums when I did the hard rock punk jettison when I first tried to get sober in 1990. This might have been the first one to go. I don't know how many times. I never read this officially, but White Light, White Heat, according to the lyrics and according to my field research that I did many years, if that's not about shooting speed or cocaine, I'm going to eat the goddamn mixing board for lunch here today, sometime before 3 o'clock. And, jeez, the song Heroin, Waiting for the Man. I know, they're unacceptable subjects, but damn, man, no one put it better than Lou Reed. And that was just like the tip of the Lou Reed ice blade. But I don't think he'll ever, ever top this album. It's just sheer perfection. In an unperfect way. And if you know what I'm talking about, you're probably listening to the show. So let's continue before I just start weeping that there's no one like Lou Reed live anymore. But we're going to go with today's A-hole of the month. See, now it's the end of June. And this all started last show when I played a set by John Nitzinger. Remember? We went down to Louisiana and went to a Louisiana cockfight. Yeah, we was cockfighting. I had my rocking out with my cocking out. And, you know, I have to tie a razor to it, make it official and league rules. But he was managed by this dude, Terry Knight, who also managed Grand Funk and Blood Rock and did a good job, except for one little quirk he had. He screwed all his clients out of their money. Bastard. But he goes way back. He's from Michigan. And he was a singer, songwriter, promoter, DJ. And his first band was Terry Knight and the Pack, which he got from the Shangri-La's leader of, and whose band members included the three cats that would form Grand Funk. Although Mel came from Question Mark and the Mysterians. But we're going to listen to a couple of tracks by Terry Knight and the Pack from his first album, self-titled, 1966. I'm still crapping in my diapers at 3 years old. And he's covering the Yardbirds, the Stones, and an Italian pop single from 1961. That's how I'm laying it out in order. And I'll tell you, especially the pop single story at the ass end. So here we go. Yardbirds by Terry Knight and the Pack.

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And that's the problem of love. And maybe just once in your life, you're gonna fall in love with somebody so bad, and it's gonna be somebody that don't need you at all. Somebody that's got everything in the world there is to have, and you got nothing.

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And when you're all alone, you're going to think about that person that you love.

All right, we're back to Rochester Free Radio's Rock and Roll Rumble for Lovers Only special. No matter who you're loving. And now we're not going to go down that road today. I'm too weak to start laughing my ass off. Maybe you need to go get your blade sharpened in some place. But if not, that was Terry Knight, who is today's scumbag of the month. But he could sing. We just heard a cover of Mr. You're a Better Man Than I by the Yardbirds and Stone's Lady Jane and a English version of an Italian pop song from 1961 that had new lyrics in English written by Jerry Lieber and Mike Stoller for Ben E. King's 1963 single. And I'll be damned if Tom Jones hadn't covered that sumbitch too, because I think I played it. But just remember one thing, if you are thinking of venturing into the music business, especially if you really want to be a musician, a suit is a suit is a suit. Terry Knight had some pretty cool suits. You know, the kind of suits that Vanilla Fudge used to wear, those pimp-looking Italian guys, those kind of groovy suits. But he was still a suit, man. He was still a scoot suit. And he'd bend you over the mixing board, and he'd take the payments, baby. What a son of a bitch. But he glommed onto this band. Will we ever see the Shea Stadium concert that was filmed and recorded professionally? And it languishes in vaults, your ass, your mama, I don't know. It's languishing somewhere. But he hooked up with Grand Funk Railroad. And I don't think I've touched on this album before. It's not in the box of funk, the trunk of funk, one or two. Their very last legitimate album, 1976. Good singing, good playing. They already broke up. They hosed themselves off of Terry Knight stank and somehow learned that who else but Frank Zappa wanted to produce them. He wanted to get involved. He even wanted to play a little guitar. So they signed to MCA Records. They'd be working for MCA. Yeah, you know the song. And they went out one last go-around. Peaked at number 52, and now they tour without Mark Farner. I saw them. They were at the fair. It was free. We still left early, and I still want my goddamn money back, even though it was a free show. It was pathetic, except for We're an American Band, because that was the one song that Mr. Farner didn't sing. It'd be like going to see the Ted Nugent Band without him, which some people would like, but we're not going to go there either. So anyways, here's Grand Funk Railroad. They added the railroad again. And see, I got the wrong song. And this shows the State of the Union and Mr. Peace Freak Mark Farner's state of mind. Don't let him take your gun, man.

And we're back, rock and roll rumble right here on Rochester Free Radio with your host, Baron Von Litpack, right here. It was some Grand Funkin' Railroad, baby. Their last studio album, good singing, good playing. Or as I would like to say, woo, some mighty good singing, some mighty good playing there, boy. Produced by Frank Zappa with some guitar leads strewn in here and there by the man himself. And we got one more set culminating our special A-hole management suit of the month, Mr. Terry Knight. So after he sullied their good name of Grand Funk, in between, he hooked up with this great band from Fort Worth, which is brings us back to last show's John Nitzinger, who was a songwriter behind Blood Rock. And we're going to go back to their first album, self-titled 1970, on Capitol Records, of course, because other than that last album with Grand Funk on MCA, they were all Capitol all the time, and there they would stay. So Blood Rock was not like DOA, their big hit single, which Nitzinger wrote. It was much more heavy blues rock, kind of like ZZ Top with a Hammond organ. Definitely proto-metal. Their heyday was like 69, 70 until they broke up in 74. And there were a few reformations with various members over the years, but, 74 was the end of the golden period. Oh, and one other thing, if you're looking for that Grand Funk album, good singing, good playing, the cover is a black and white photo, a close-up of all four guys' mugs, and Mel's on the far left looking like Omar Sharif's long-lost brother. So while I'm spinning Blood Rock, while you're relighting your bong or something, check that cover out, tell me I'm wrong. Because I'm never wrong, God damn it! This is called Double Cross by Blood Rock.

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That means we're back, boys and girls, to Rock and Roll Rumble. Where the hell do you think you are? Who the hell is going to play Blood Rock? Tale of Mutation, Atomic Mutation. Melvin laid an egg. Hey, from one mutant to another. Melvin did a hell of a job, man. That was from their first album, the self-titled Blood Rock, 1970. Crapital Records. Really, really, those first four albums, and they did a live one. But Melvin laid an egg. What a monstrous riff. Who writes riffs like that? My God. I'm kind of sorry I'm not getting more radiation from this bout of cancer, because I was thinking I could get some radioactive anal probe and I could be atomic dick. Yes, fire breathing. When I came, it was fireballs. Oh no, there goes Buffalo. It's the atomic dick at work. But no, I can't even have that to look forward to. All I got is this goddamn radio show, which, hey, believe me, is a miracle in itself. Gotta get back to playing a guitar. Gotta get back to playing guitar. Maybe if I shoot fire out of my dick, I'd get gigs aplenty. But until then, you're stuck with me every Saturday, and you should be grateful. You should be grateful! I know I'm grateful because I got wonderful underwriters and who have supported me. And right off the top, Allentown Music, Joe, my man Joe, Joey Treble, to his close friends. I got the check before I split, so thank you in advance. How's that for an underwriter, huh? I don't even have to whine about money. You guys are effing princes, man. So go down to Allentown Music, and don't be a cheap bastard if you live in Buffalo. You play an instrument, buy a goddamn something, will ya? Jesus, I tell you every week, go down there, tell you, hey, I heard on Rock and Roll Rumble that Baron Putz, he said, get my ass down here and spend some money righteously. And they will let you spend money righteously. Don't doubt me, fools. Don't doubt me. 497 Amherst Street, the Black Rock District of Buffalo. Open right now. Right now. You get down there within the next hour. You could peruse to my next bunch of bands, which is going to just rip the crap out of the stereo they're playing. And I hope the front door is open so all the little walkers-by on Amherst Street get their little heads rearranged. AllentownMusic.com, 716-88-MUSIC. Of course, if you're here, you head on down to Sound Source, my friends. 161 Chuck Norris Memorial Drive. Proud goddamn road, if there ever was one. And same thing, man. You can walk around, pick up a guitar. You can play along with me. You can play along with the next band. If you like Motorhead, you're going to dig the crap out of the next band. I'll get to that. I'm getting ahead of myself. I always do that. I get so excited. Woo, woo, my nipples are hard. What can I tell you? So go down to Sound Source. Maybe your nipples will get hard. You'll find the guitar, bass, or the amp of your dreams. That don't make them hard. Well, you better see the doctor Monday. 161 Chuck Norris Memorial Drive, info at soundsource.com, 585-271-5370. And of course, you want to look good, you want to have a cool bar, you want to have cool crap on the wall, you head right here to Key Locks Building on Tremont and Ford on the outer perimeter of Cornhill, and you go to Precision Screen Printing, and you could get a Blood Rock t-shirt. 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So we're done now with the Terry Knight Asshole of the Month tribute. We're now moving into a little more modern music. Yes, all the way back to 1982, when music started to really suck. Yep, thank you, MTV. But there was some cool stuff going on, like the new wave of British heavy metal. And I actually saw these guys. How pathetic is this? I was going to see Motorhead. No one was hip to Motorhead.
I had no one to go with, or no one could afford a ticket. So I took a train by myself, and this was one of the opening bands. The concert officially went down in legend, which I didn't realize until a couple of years ago. It was called Eddie's Last Fest. I almost couldn't say it. Eddie's Last Fisting. It was in Toronto, the Iron Fist Tour, which is when Lemmy recorded with Wendy O. Williams, Stand By Your Man. Eddie had a hissy fit and walked, and that was the last show with Fast Eddie. And I was there, but I had no clue until like 30 years later. And one of the opening bands, the only one I remember, was this band, which was originally a power trio, and it had a lead bass player and lead vocalist like Motorhead. Dude's name was Al G. Wart, former member of great punk bands The Saints and The Damned, which, like Motorhead, gave them a nice punk edge. So they weren't like metal, but they weren't punk. They were just like effing perfect. And they kicked ass. And then I'm going to play some stuff from Power of the Hunter, their second album, which leads me back to my younger pre-musician days when I always thought this was worthy of being covered. Someday someone was gonna. And I'm gonna start the set off. And then they do a song about Captain America. And then one just about groupies. So we got everything covered. But wait till you hear this one. Lots of love to Merrill Osmond. It's Tank!

Oh yeah, that was Tank here on Rock and Roll Rumble, Rochester Free Radio, featuring on bass and lead vocals the late great Algie Ward, who died. Well, look at this. He was born on my birthday, and he croaked on my mom's birthday. Born 7/11/59, and he croaked May 17th, 2023, at 63 years old. And I do remember doing a nice Rumble in Peace tribute. That was 2-3 years ago. Jeez. A cold shiver just ran up me back. Well, let's get out of that thought process. Jeez. So if you follow me on Facebook, which, you know, the only reason you would is to find out who I'm playing this week. I mentioned that this was a big comeback album for this band. A comeback album from a great 60s, 70s hard rock band from the 80s that did not blow big time. No special guests, no flavor of the month for hot rock star jerking off all over the place for the cash grab. And look, ooh, I'm so cool, I'm on this record, even though I'm gonna effing ruin it. No mincing, no pouncing, just ball breaking rock and roll. I'm talking about Deep Purple Mark II. 1984, Polydor Records, Perfect Strangers. A damn near perfect album with a stunning common linguist named Ian Gillan. There was even a video, and it was great because it was like, you know, concert stuff. They didn't like ruin the picture in your mind like most concept videos. Oh Christ, I hate MTV. But they couldn't stop Deep Purple, baby. No effing way. Not with Bach-like organ lines. Oh, high fluting.

Deep Purple, Perfect Strangers, 1984. The first Deep Purple LP since 1975's Come Taste the Band, and the first to feature the classic Mark II lineup since 1973's Who Do You Think We Are? Huh? They still came back and kicked ass and had a video that didn't embarrass me as a lifelong Deep Purple fan. Pretty cool. And I'm going to close with a really long set from one of the greatest albums, I think, live, ever recorded. The only negative comment I can make, it wasn't a Double Live Gonzo 70s hard rock standard. It was just one album. Came out in 1978. And I was very familiar with this band from WSAY here in Rochester. Frank Marino, Mahogany Rush live. But I never saw him. I think I saw him like from outside the venue. I've heard them. But they were on TV, worth getting like a 3-day fight with my old man to watch Cal Jam 2, to see Uncle Ted and Aerosmith in all their glory. I think it was like 76, 77. But what stole the show was this unbelievably cool dude came out in a silk black kimono robe, no shirt, long hair, he's parted in the middle, the Fu Manchu mustache, black shades, velvet pants, cowboy boots, and SG, and I just lost it. That's what I want to be when I grow up. So we'll take it with the announcer.

And there you go, one of the greatest live albums ever recorded. Frank Marino, Mahogany Rush Live, 1978. Definitely should be in any guitar player's collection. Or take up the freaking ukulele, yeah? Yeah, tough guy! And that's it, I made it through another one, Ma. Number 446, I think, as we're counting. No, 447. 46, I don't know, somewhere in there. Who knows how long I'm going to last, but that's it. Big thanks to Precision Screen Printing, the kings of Schwagaroo, and of course Allentown Music in Buffalo. Go down and get yourself an SG, huh? Fancy yourself a little Frank Marinoisms? Have at it, my friends. And of course Sound Source, right here in Rochester, 161 Chuck Norris Drive, who I shall be hopefully cruising in this week, hat in hand, and maybe acoustic in hand. I can't change my guitar strings in the house. The goddamn cats won't let me. It's those sons of bitches, man. They just love them loose guitar strings. So we'll see what happens. Hopefully I'll be here next week. We got a special July 4th, a man's man show. That's right. Vintage goddamn country and rockabilly. So I hope I don't get my ass fried too much Tuesday on the big chemo. And I got a few days to suck it up. We got oxys. We got steroid pills. I'm loaded for bear. And it's probably how I'll show up next Saturday. So on that note, I'm out of here. Stay cool. Be super fly. Don't let the bastards grind you down. And I think I'm going to zippity-doo-dot out the road to the Tombstone Hands, Lipstick Killers, featuring Mr. Pete of Precision Screen Printing, and yours truly on the guitar. See you next week. Hey, that's a pretty good, huh, boss?

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3: 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My baby's going to the Agogo. Oh, shake it up, baby. This is the Underground. The Armin Shawbrook Spins Vinyl Show with me, and Eric Shawbrook, and Eric Pinellas on the mixing board. Hey, dig it. The first cut is Goodbye So Long by the Soul Brothers from the 60s. 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

stuff. Broken Truth by the band Wild Uncertainty in 1966 for all the kids enjoying the summer down at the Keg. Oh, shake that thing, baby!

Hello, I Love You, The Doors song, done as an instrumental by Kim Foley on the organ in 1968. For everyone down at Cedar Grove, party time. 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

We've got to cheat on schedule by the Southern blues soul artist, Miss Jody. For everyone on Clinton Avenue, oh baby, the way you walk, the way you talk, you sweet thing.

Some Kind of Wonderful by the UK band Johnny Sandon with the Remo 4 in June of 1964. For all our friends down in Brooklyn, New York. Oh, baby, the way you make me feel, sweet stuff.

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Shake that super motor, baby. You're too hot to trot, sweet thing.

to Get a Ride by the early rock band, the Thunderbirds, for everyone down at the Penny Arcade and the Playpen. Oh, shake it up, baby!

St. Louis Blues by the blues artist Lonnie Johnson on 45 in April 5th, 1960, recorded in New Jersey. For everyone down at Buddy Guy's Club, Legends in Chicago, please, pretty please, shake it up, baby. Find out why people from all over the world come to the Great House of Guitars in Rochester, New York. Dig it, man. Next up, I Don't Want to Be Hurt Anymore by early soul artist James Carr in 1967. For everyone down at Jack Ryan's on Atlantic Avenue. Oh, baby, you're the one. Oh, pretty baby.

Hard Walkin' Hannah by the blues man Jimmy Reed for everyone down at Colleen's in Shalott. Oh, baby, you did me in.

Nobody Knows by Jason Ford and the Bulldogs, June of 1964. For everyone down at the Golden Nugget and West Henrietta Road. Oh, baby, I love to watch you dance and dance.

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Oh, baby, the way you make me feel.

Fortune teller, soul artist, Benny Spellman in 1962. For all our friends down at Murph's, Titus Tavern and I-Squared. Keep on rocking, my friends. Oh, baby, it's you. Dig it, man. Next cut, Mary Ann by the 60s bands Pro and Cons. For everyone down at the Electric Circus. Oh, baby, shake that thing.

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Over You, Baby, by John Lees, the Groundhogs, in 1966 on Planet Records 45 for everyone down at the VI, the Village Inn. Oh, shake it up, pretty baby. Hey, baby, this is Armand, and we're spinning vinyl like a top with a cool music, baby. It-

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I'd Rather Go Blind by the female blues artist Marcia Ball in 1989. For all the broken-hearted lovers out there in Radio Land, don't worry, baby. Things will get so much better.

Love by the New Zealand Polish artist, Mr. Lee Grant, in August of 1967. For all our cool friends and listeners out in the far side of the world. Also for Marty Duda. Oh, shake it up, baby.

That's a Career by the British punk band Drangos for Europe in 1982. For all the punk rocker fans running loose on the streets, we love you, baby. Check it out. Brand new House of Guitars punk t-shirts for you, my friends. If you are having a drug problem, please, please get medical help. We don't want to lose you. I've gone to too many young people's funerals.

Smoke It Up by blues artist Joanna Connor in 1996. 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

Someone Turn the Lights Out by the British 60s band Our Plastic Dream in 1967. For all our groovy flower children listening to our rainbow psychedelic cosmic airways out there in Wonderland. Oh, we love all our brothers and sisters. Peace, love, and music. 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

No Room for You by the British punk band D-Mob in 1981. For all the good people that dig punk music, if it's too loud, too fast, then you're too old. Keep rocking, baby. We love you. Dig it, man. Next up, Let Me Off Uptown by the Gene Krupa Orchestra in the early swing days. Oh, swing it, baby, swing!

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1: My name ain't Joe, my name is Roy.
0: Well, look here, Roy, and let's get groovy. Say, you been uptown?
1: No, I haven't been uptown, but I've been around.
0: You mean to say you ain't been uptown?
1: No, I haven't been uptown. What's uptown?

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They're God's special children, and they make the whole world go around and around.

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Oh, baby, shake that thing. The House of Guitars says, thanks for listening to the show. If it's music, baby, we got it. 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

every day, every way. I'll be in love with you, Vintage Soul, by the Hollywood Flames, for everyone down at the parks, the beaches, the amusement parks, and clubs. Oh, baby, we love you.

Dig it. Chubby Checker, The Twist, remixed, remastered with Mike Rogers from Woodstock on bass and drums. Hey, baby, start twisting.

0: I'll Never Fall in Love Again by John Lee's Groundhogs in 1966. Oh, baby! Oh, oh, I hear the sirens a-calling me. Sounds like our ride is here. Here comes Little Boy and Fat Man.
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1: And welcome, everybody, to the beautiful and historic Lyric Theater here in our hometown of Lexington, Kentucky. We're broadcasting all over the world, from Australia to Ireland, New Zealand to New York, Yuma, Arizona to the Yukon, and all across Canada. We are celebrating this amazing, wonderful world of what we refer to as front porch music. It's folk and blues and bluegrass, country, Celtic, old-timey, new singer-songwriters. Artists come from everywhere to be on the WitSong stage, and we say it every week. You don't have to be famous to be on WitSongs. You just have to be very, very good. We have one of Canada's greatest guitar players, an incredibly powerful singer, a wonderful WitSongs kid. We're going to get to them shortly, but first up is an incredible band, good friends of ours. They're from the New York City area. They began performing in subways and on street corners and went all the way to Carnegie Hall. Now they're on the WitSongs stage. They've got an album called 5 Miles from Town. This is the title cut of that album. Please welcome the incredible Ebony Hillbillies to the WitSongs. Ultimate.

0: What a wonderful thing. Ebony Hillbillies, one of America's last remaining all-black string bands. So let's say hi to Miss Gloria first. So Gloria, you you're playing the bones and the shakers and that. The history, the legacy of string bands, it doesn't matter whether it's black or white. It's this, the idea of the string band music. This is like a 300-year-old history lesson, isn't it?
1: Oh, yes.
0: So tell me about the formation of the Ebony Hillbillies.
1: Well, my personal experience came from my dad. My dad played banjo and guitar out of South Carolina.
0: Now, you come from a rather large family.
1: Oh, yes.
0: So you have like 19 brothers and sisters?
1: I do.
0: So we need to give mom and dad a big round of... Well, your mom.
1: Yeah. Oh, yeah.
0: So families in the South, though, the front porch was the grand stage for many, weren't they?
1: Exactly.
0: And let's standing next to you is another wonderful singer, Iris Thomas. Iris, you're singing. When did you become part of the Ebony Hillbillies?
1: Oh, you want to know that story? I was visiting my sister, and she said, "We need another singer." And I was just sitting there beating, and she said, "You can do it." Me?
0: Did you not sing before?
1: I did. A little bit, but not in a
0: so
1: band.
0: So was it kind of nerd? When you started with the Ebony Hillbillies, were they still singing in the streets and in the subways at the time, or did you join as they were starting to get some traction?
1: I joined later on. They started.
0: Because you guys have been on the BBC and Good Morning America and all these grand stages.
1: Yeah, we are.
0: Beautiful. Let's invite our friend AB to come up to the microphone there. He's got his bass guitar over there. So AB, you were around when the two founding members were a pretty prominent part of the band, yeah?
2: Absolutely.
0: So Norris and Enrique, they sort of became partners and they formed Ebony Hillbillies, right? But they have got kind of classical music backgrounds.
2: Enrique did for sure. Norris was a multi-instrumentalist. Mm-hmm. He could play guitar, dulcimer, accordion. I mean, he was just, and he bussed around the Europe and America playing with all different types of great folk artists over the years. And Enrique definitely had a background. He did some conservatory and stuff, but his uncle in the Caribbean had a string band. Mm-hmm. So it dates back. It's in his genes.
0: Well, and the legacy of the string band ensemble, the rural folk ensemble of the string bands, that's a very powerful part of the American musical legacy, but you don't see it that much anymore.
2: Correct. It's kind of considered the first, I won't say boy band, but the first popular band of sorts.
0: In recent times, we had bands like the Carolina Chocolate Drops and others
2: trying to
0: resurrect that, right?
2: Absolutely. And they've done a fine job.
0: Well, you guys are not doing so bad yourselves.
2: Thank you very much.
0: Let's get back into your next song. They've got a beautiful tune that they're going to do for everybody called Green, Green Rocky Road. And we're going to introduce the other members of the band as the hour goes on. But this is the Ebony Hillbillies from

0: have. Hey!
1: Ebony Hillbillies, Green Green Rocky Road from their album Barefoot and Flying. 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We have a major award winner and guitar legend from Canada. She is a very, very powerful soul and blues singer. They have quite a story between them. They got a title cut from their album Our Time to Ride. Please welcome Chambers DeLorean on the Woodsongs Old Time Radio.

0: We coming on in like a freight train. Look out.
1: It's called Chambers Delaurier. You've got Paul Delaurier playing powerful slide guitar there. Let's say hi to Anika Chambers. How you doing?
2: All right. Thanks for having us.
1: Absolutely. Well, we're very proud that you could be here. Originally from the Houston, Texas area.
2: Yes, Newport, born and raised.
1: Newport, personally. And you have quite an interesting background. Now, I'm going to brag on you a little bit. You're a Blues Music Award winner. You're a Living Blues Award winner. You're a Soul Blues Artist of the Year. I mean, you're just racking it up.
2: Two-time war vet.
1: I was gonna get to that. Now you started singing. You were just like 15 years old or so when you kind of started professionally. Is that fair?
2: Well, I sang my first solo in church when I was 15.
1: They only gave you one.
2: They only gave me one solo, and because I really sucked, I was so nervous.
1: No.
2: And you know, in the black church, if you mess up, you gotta wait a long time.
1: You go back to the back of the line.
2: Yeah, I sure did go back to the back of the line.
1: So was that okay? Let's talk about it. You're 15 years old, and it didn't go well. Did that discourage you from singing in front of people after that?
2: If you ask my late mother, she would say no, because I was still making noise every morning. I sang every morning all the time.
1: Now, you did what many great artists do when they're trying to really pursue their artist career and their music career. You joined the Army.
2: Yeah, it seemed like the thing to do.
1: So how long were you in the military?
2: I was in the military 7.5 years.
1: Okay, 7.5 years serving. So now that... What happened to you musically while you were in the service?
2: Well, I grew up pretty just gospel music only in our house. And so when I got to the Army and I just started hearing all of this secular music, and I met a guitar player during this talent competition, and he said, "Hey, I want to introduce you to the blues." And it was Bonnie Raitt's Love Me Like a Man. And so I just, from there, I was just like, okay, this is what I'm supposed to do.
1: Well, speaking of loving me like a man, I mean, standing next to you is your life partner. Let's say hi to Paul Delaurier. We're going to get into your incredible resume as a guitarist in Canada. I mean, what you've accomplished is incredible. But let's talk about you and your lovely musical partner here. You guys were at a music conference when you met.
3: Yeah, we met in Memphis, Tennessee. Very, very briefly in January of 2018, we were in the lobby of the beautiful Orpheum Theater there, and we just had time to say hello, and we got whisked away by other people, and then we saw each other again a year later.
1: A year later.
3: A year later, because it's an annual conference.
1: So this is why they call you Minuteman. Waited a whole year.
3: I'm patient. A whole year, but we were ready at that point, and
1: Were you keeping in touch with each other during this time?
3: A little bit. We actually saw each other in March of 2018 at a music festival in Bonita Springs, Florida, where we ended up jamming together a little bit, and we spent some time together then. But nothing was happening. You know, it was just a friendship at this point. And when we saw each other again in January, that's when we realized it just really sparks flew, and we realized this is the person I'm meant to be with.
1: Now, considering your background in Canada, you've been voted you're part of Canada's guitar elite out there. You're considered one of the best guitarists out there in Canada. You've won all these awards and stuff for your music. Was it hard for you to leave that part of your career behind to join forces?
3: Well, we still, circumstance made it that way. You know, we got married in 2019, in August of 2019, and then COVID happened. So the world shut down, and we weren't stuck together, but we were locked down together.
1: You better be careful how
3: exactly.
1: You
3: work. Exactly. we got locked down together, and we were together 24/7 in, you know, our first year of marriage. So, you know, us musicians, we had nothing better to do than do some live streams and things like that because everybody was out of work. And we ended up realizing we had a chemistry together. And when things opened up again, that's when we realized we should pursue this further. We should continue on the path we're on.
1: Well, it's worked out well. You've got some beautiful albums out there. And in the second half hour, we're going to talk to you a little bit more about how growing up Catholic and how the nuns are the ones who encourage you to join the music community. So we're going to explore that one because that's pretty interesting. This is a tune called In the Heart of the Night. They're right here. It's Chambers Deloria on the Wood Songs, Old Time Radio.
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1: Chambers Delorier on our Wood Songs broadcast stage. They got the great bass player Gary Davenport with them, and we're going to talk to him in the second half hour. The incredible Ebony Hillbillies are here. We're going to get back to their music as well, and wait till you meet this week's Wood Songs kid. We'll be back right after this.
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1: And there is a legend, Mavis Staples, and welcome back, everybody, to our broadcast. We're coming to you from our home base here in Lexington, Kentucky, the crossroads of America's folk and bluegrass music, the gateway city to the beautiful Appalachian Mountains, where so much of this wonderful music does come from. 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We're on public television coast to coast, the RFD television network nationwide. And if you're a homeschool parent or a teacher, you can go to the classroom page of the Wood Songs website, and we've got a lot of these shows with lesson plans attached to them, which is why this time, every single week, we invite a youngster from somewhere in America. They get to come on Wood Songs, and they get to sing one song in the presence of seasoned touring artists like the great Ebony Hillbillies, Chambers Delorier as well, and tonight we have 12-year-old banjo player Rosie Gardner. How you doing, Rosie? So you're 12 years old, right?
6: Mm-hmm.
1: And you play a lot of instruments like the ukulele and the mountain dulcimer.
6: Yes.
1: Now, those are really different from each other. Were those hard for you to learn, to do so many different instruments? You're only 12.
6: Not really. The mountain dulcimer and the ukulele are both very intuitive instruments.
1: That's a big word for 12-year-olds. So you're playing the banjo now. Explain that this is not a normal, like a bluegrass banjo, right? This is an open back banjo.
6: Yes, this is a clawhammer banjo.
1: Now explain what clawhammer is.
6: Clawhammer is the more traditional old time style. And instead of using three picks on your three fingers, you instead strike the strings with your hand.
1: So you've learned quite a lot of instruments. How long have you been playing the banjo?
6: I've been playing it for 1.5 years.
1: 1.5 years. So now 1.5 years and you're already on a national broadcast with it. So that's pretty good for you, right? You're going to play a really cool song called Black Eyed Susie. What is it about this song that you like?
6: I just really love how it sounds, and it's really fun to play.
1: And so you're going to be playing the banjo, and you're going to be singing. You ready to go? She's 12 years old. It's a song called Black Eyed Susie. Rosie Gardner, this week's Wood Songs Kid.

If you're a parent, if you're a guardian of a youngster that you think belongs on the Woodsong stage, we'd love to hear from you if you're the parent or the guardian. You just go to the Woodsong's website, click on the kids page, and we would love to hear from you. We look at every single kid submission that comes in, and we certainly loved young Rosie Gardner on tonight's broadcast. So they are all the way here from New York City, and they're getting ready to perform their next song. They've got to follow the Woodsong's kid, which is not always an easy thing to do. But they're going to do a tune called Dangerous Woman. It's the title cut of one of their albums. It is the Ebony Hillbillies on the Woodsong's Old Time Radio Hour.

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1: And let me brag on the band a little bit too, because as the Ebony Hillbillies, you guys have worked with Pete Seeger, Odetta, Harry Belafonte, like you mentioned, James Brown, Marvin Gaye, Bill Withers, Roberta Flack, Temptations, The Four Tops, Bette Midler, Levon Helm of the band, and a whole bunch of others. That is one heck of a resume. That's a big resume. You've got a wonderful album called 5 Miles from Town. This is a song on that album. It's called Another Man Done Gone. It is the Ebony Hillbillies on the Wood Songs, Old Time Radio.

powerful. From the street corners of Brooklyn and the New York City subways all the way to Carnegie Hall, the Ebony Hillbillies on our broadcast. Our next artists are both award winners, both very powerful artists. They're going to do a tune called Written in the Stars. Welcome them back. It's Chambers Delaurier on the Wood Songs, Old Time Radio Hour.

0: Anika Chambers on that powerful vocal, and Paul, you playing that guitar. But we got to give some props real quick. You've got one of the finest musicians out on the circuit. We met him a long time ago. He's a good friend of the show. Gary Davenport playing bass with you guys. It was Jennifer Magnus when we first got to meet him. So, Paul, let's go back. Early in your amazing career, you got sent to a bunch of nuns to learn classical violin when you were a kid.
1: Very early on, at the age of six. So I continued on doing that, playing violin until I was 14, when my teacher retired. But I
0: Is
1: had
0: that
1: already,
0: when you fell in love with the guitar?
1: Well, around the age of 10, I started playing guitar as well. So that sort of overlapped and continued on that way. And by the time I was 15, I was playing professionally in clubs.
0: We're going to get into another one of your songs so we can hear you both. Hear your amazing voice and beautiful guitar playing. You Love You Just the Same is the name of the song. It's Chambers Delaurier right here on the Wood Songs, Old Time Radio.
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0: Wasn't it great having Chambers Delorier on our broadcast? Also, this week's Woodsongs Kid, 12-year-old banjo champion Rosie Gardner did a great job for us. All the way from New York City, the incredible Ebony Hillbillies as well being on our broadcast. What a privilege, all of you. We have so much wonderful music, and it's blues, and it's string bands, and it's banjos, and it's Appalachian, and it's folk, and it's just pure front porch, no matter how you look at it. This is the greatest stage in the world, the symbolic front porch, your living room couch. The greatest spotlight in the world shines right in your own home with your own family. And sometimes you look at this music and you wonder, where does it come from? What is it for? And I keep thinking of the words of the great Willie Dixon, who said it best, the blues can be defined only one way. You get the blues when your baby leaves you, and you can get the blues when she comes back home. That's the blues. My name is Michael Jonathan. I'm a folk singer. I am a song farmer. We'll see you next week on the Woods Song. Good night.
1: 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Michael's opening song was Little Maggie from the Song Farmer album. Our chief engineer is Jerome Gall. Our TV director is Maria Claire. Technical assistants are Brian Clousing, Eric Anderson, Dan Field, and Gavin Clark. The Woodsongs crew member of the week is Maria Claire. And our Woodsongs partner of the week is Linda Mayer. 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For Michael Jonathan and the entire Woodsongs crew, this is Dorothy Edwards. We hope you'll join us again next week for the Woodsongs Old Time Radio Hour.

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0: It's time once again for the Tragical History Tour. I'm Lisa B. here with you for the next hour. Thursday was Global Beatles Day. It's celebrated every year on June 25th. It's that day because that is the anniversary of their performance of All You Need Is Love on Our World in 1967. That was the first live global satellite broadcast. It reached over 400 million people across 26 countries. Global Beatles Day began in 2009 by Faith Cohen of Indianapolis, who thought that there should be a day to remember the impact the Beatles had on everybody around the world. This year is the first year that Apple actually recognized it and coordinated a few things. Usually it's not an organized celebration, it's just different people enjoying the music any way they want. And this year, a restaurant in Irondequoit, New York, up by Lake Ontario, decided to mark Global Beatles Day with some celebrations. We spoke to Elena Alderman, the owner of Don's Original, and the owner of Record Archive, a local record store, for decades. So she spent a lot of time in the music business and wanted to do something to mark the day.
1: I think the Beatles are the most iconic band in history. I think every person knows their music. Every person loves that band. What's not to love about them? I have a lot of great friends in the music industry that I still keep in touch with, and they wanted me to stay involved somehow. And they said, hey, Elena, how about Beatles Global Day? And I'm like, what can we do? Let's have some fun with this.
0: And what's some of what we're going to see here today at Don's?
1: So Don's, we're having a lot of fun. You can see we got it decorated with some Beatles ephemera. We've got t-shirts, we've got tote bags, we have lithographs to give away. There's going to be an enter to win, put your name and phone number for other little tin tacks and other things we have going on. We also have a special on our veggie burgers in honor of Sir Paul McCartney because he's a vegetarian, so a couple dollars off that. Get a bite to eat, come together some friends, talk, laugh, listen to music.
0: And what would you say is your favorite Beatles song?
1: Oh boy, that's like picking your favorite child. I don't know.
0: Well, if you wanted to hear one right now, what would you pick?
1: I think that would be, and I love her.

All You Need Is Love performed live at Abbey Road Studios June 25th, 1967. That was the first live performance of the song for the Our World satellite broadcast. The Beatles performed their vocals live to a pre-recorded track. In addition to the Beatles themselves and all of the musicians who played on the track, there were a number of guests in the studio, including Mick Jagger, Marianne Faithfull, Keith Richards, Eric Clapton, Patty Harrison, Jane Asher, Mike McCartney, Graham Nash, Hunter Davies, and Keith Moon. Former Manfred Mann saxophonist Mike Vickers conducted the orchestra. Take 58 was used as the broadcast version. And before that, we heard And I Love Her. You're listening to the Tragical History Tour. I'm Lisa B. And on this day in 1963, June 27th, 1963, John and Paul completed one of their most iconic songs, their first big hit, She Loves You. They began writing it in a hotel room in Newcastle, and they finished it in the dining room of McCartney's family home at 20 Forthland Road in Liverpool. Paul McCartney recalls, "We sat there one evening just beavering away while my dad was watching TV and smoking his player's cigarettes, and we wrote She Loves You. We actually just finished it there because we'd started it in the hotel room. We went into the living room. Dad, listen to this. What do you think? So we played it to my dad and he said, 'That's very nice, son. But there's enough of these Americanisms around. Couldn't you sing She Loves You? Yes, yes, yes.' At which point we collapsed in a heap and said, 'No, Dad, you don't quite get it.' That's my classic story about my dad. For a working class guy, that was rather a middle class thing to say, really. But he was like that." So in honor of that, we're going to play a couple of versions of She Loves You.

Thank you. Thank you very much indeed. Well, done.

Get You, the B-side of She Loves You. We also heard the German version, Sie liebt dich. That was released about a year later as a thank you to their German fans who gave them their first boost, particularly in Hamburg. Sie liebt dich was actually the lowest charting single of the Beatles. It only reached number 97 on the Hot 100. We heard a live version of She Loves You from the Royal Variety Performance at the Prince of Wales Theatre on November 4th, 1963, and we began with the original single. You're listening to the Tragical History Tour. I'm Lisa B. We're going to play songs from 1963, released the same year She Loves You was, in its honor. We're going to begin with the next big single that the Beatles had, I Want to Hold Your Hand.

We heard a series of singles there, front and back. We just heard Thank You Girl, which was the B-side of From Me to You. We heard Ask Me Why, which was the B-side of Please Please Me. And we heard both B-sides of I Want to Hold Your Hand. In the U.S., the B-side was I Saw Her Standing There. In the U.K., it was This Boy. We played both of those, and we also heard I Want to Hold Your Hand. You're listening to the Tragical History Tour. I'm Lisa B. We are playing songs from 1963 in honor of She Loves You being completed today. And the Beatles had two albums released in 1963 in the UK. One was Please Please Me. That was the first one. And the second was With the Beatles, which had the same cover as Beat the Beatles in the US, the Faces in the Half Shadow. We're going to play the opening track from With the Beatles now, a song that John, I'm sure, thought was a throwaway. Doesn't get as much attention, wasn't released as a single, but I've always liked it. It won't be long.

Two excellent covers there. Please, Mr. Postman from the Marvelettes, one of the Motown girl groups. That's one thing I love about the Beatles. They were not shy about covering girl groups. And we heard their best Chuck Berry tribute with Roll Over Beethoven. We heard the first song George ever wrote, Don't Bother Me, All My Loving from Paul. And we began with It Won't Be Long. All of those were from With the Beatles. You're listening to the Tragical History Tour. I'm Lisa B. We're playing songs from 1963, When She Loves You was written 63 years ago today. We have time for probably two more songs. Let's go back to Please, Please Me. Here is There's a Place.

The Beatles loved to close shows with Twist and Shout because it was such high energy. So we are going to close our show with that one. We also heard Little Child and There's a Place. You've been listening to the Tragical History Tour. I'm Lisa B. If you like my show, you can follow me on Facebook at The Tragical History Tour and on Instagram at THT with Lisa B. I will be back next week. Until then, stay gear and stay fab.

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Good evening and welcome to the Saturday Night Oldies Party right here on WRFZ 106.3 FM in Rochester, New York. I am the Maz. Thanks for joining us. Well, that was the unofficial anthem of the Summer of Love from 1967. Scott McKenzie, San Francisco, be sure to wear some flowers in your hair. We have two themes tonight. One is songs that have a flower in the title, and the other is the year 1971. We got a lot of great oldies coming up, a lot of great requests, so stick around. This one's going out to Jody in St. Louis tonight. This is from her favorite Elton John album from 1971. The title of the album is Madman Across the Water, and here is Leave On, going out to Jody.

Yeah, featuring the classic Elton John band lineup of Davy Johnston on guitars, Dee Murray on bass, and Nigel Olsen on drums. That's Elton John with the music and lyrics by Bernie Taupin, his longtime partner here on the Saturday Night Oldies Party. I'm the Maz. Tonight we're featuring songs from the year 1971 and songs with Flower in the title. We're also going to mix it up with some soul and some other favorites. And here's something not on our theme tonight, but a great song by the Dramatics. What you see is what you get.

Yeah, from the 1974 album, Stop and Smell the Roses. That's the title track, written and sung by the very talented Mac Davis, who was also an actor. Acted in a bunch of cool movies. This is the Saturday Night Oldies Party. I am the Maz. It's WRFZ 106.3 FM in Rochester. Thanks for listening. Lots of requests coming up from Tammy and Daryl and Missy and Tom and Terry and you name it coming up. But right now, I got a dedication going out, very special dedication going out from Daryl to Tammy. Loving couple, been married for 20 years, my sister and brother-in-law, two amazing people listening in Knoxville, Tennessee tonight. It was so good to see you both recently. And this is going out to Tammy with love from Daryl, Tom Jones. She's a lady.

Yeah, from Wales, that's Tom Jones, a great singer, not much of a songwriter, but an amazing entertainer. And tonight on the Saturday Night Oldies Party, going out to Tammy from Daryl. I'm the Maz, and here's something not on our theme list tonight, but some great soul from The Main Ingredient.

That's the Raiders featuring Mark Lindsay on lead vocals and Indian Reservation, the Lament of the Cherokee Reservation. That was recorded in 1971, one of our themes tonight. And that very distinctive drum fill is being played by Hal Blaine, one of the most recorded drummers in session history, played on thousands of songs and many, many number ones, including that one for the Raiders. You can tell by the run on the tom-toms. You ever hear that in a song? That's Hal Blaine, one of the Wrecking Crew. Coming up next is something going out to my friend Josh, listening in Seattle tonight. Josh, I hope to see you when you get back here this summer for your 50th high school class reunion. I went to mine last summer, and it was a lot of fun. Josh requested something from 1971 also, and in fact, the first line says, "There is a rose in Spanish Harlem," so it kind of hits both of our themes tonight. This one's going out to Josh.

Aretha Franklin's, her version of Spanish Harlem, recorded in 1971, going out to Josh in Seattle tonight, where it's cool and breezy on a summer afternoon there. Coming up next is something I'm going to do an informal dedication to my beautiful wife, Jane. This is a song that has a flower in the title, and it's called Daisy Jane. So I'm sending that out to Janie. She has a request coming up a little bit later, and so do a lot of you. So stick around. Here's America.

I could not resist slipping that one. And that's Tiny Tim, Tiptoe Through the Tulips. He was a singularly unattractive man with a very unique voice, to say the least. But remember when he married Miss Vicky on The Tonight Show back in the day? I think that was a record-breaking broadcast for the Johnny Carson show. But I had to put that in there. This is an opportune time to remind you, you're listening to the Saturday Night Oldies Party here on WRFZ 106.3 in Rochester, New York, and I am the Maz. Our themes tonight are songs from the year 1971 and songs with a flower in the title, like that one was, The Tulips. Coming up next is a double dedication. And a number of people requested this song, and I love it too. Another song with a flower in the title. This was requested by Missy and also by Vanessa and Eddie, listening down in Tennessee tonight in the Knoxville area. So let's get some going. Build Me Up, Buttercup, The Foundations.

Yeah, Build Me Up Buttercup, the Foundations here on the Saturday Night Oldies Party. I'm the Maz, and this is WRFZ 106.3 FM, Rochester Free Radio. Coming up next is a very special dedication from my sister and going out to my parents, who we unfortunately lost within the last couple years. We were able to pay tribute to them recently, and we were very grateful for that. This is a touching song. The theme from the movie Love Story, sung by Andy Williams, one of Mom's favorite singers, dedicated by Tams, going out to Mom and Dad. Here is Where Do I Begin?

From 1971, the great Bill Withers. Ain't No Sunshine on the Saturday Night Oldies Party. Our themes tonight are songs with a flower in the title and songs from the year 1971. That was one of them, and one is coming up right now, going out to Louie and Joyce, loyal listeners who I think are at Watkins Glen State Park this weekend. They do a lot of traveling, enjoy the our natural parks here in the Rochester, well, I should say in New York State. And also going out, a dedication out to Jeff Moulton, our vice chairman, who's up in the Adirondacks for the summer, enjoying our wonderful state park up there. So thanks for listening, Jeff. Jeff will be in this chair a week from tonight. He's one of our rotating group of hosts here on the Saturday Night Oldies Party. So when I'm not here, please tune in to Jeff Saturdays 7 to 9 and Bob Scott the week after that. And I'll be back here 3 weeks from tonight. Next is a song by one of our favorite groups, favorite singers of all time. Louie and Joyce requested this song, also from 1971, from the Carpenters, Superstar.

written by the great Leon Russell and performed by the Wrecking Crew. And although Karam was an accomplished drummer, very good, in fact, Hal Blaine played drums on that song and a lot of other Carpenters hits. Going out to Louis and Joyce tonight in Watkins Glen. Next song was requested by Janie. We were talking today at lunch, and I said, you know our themes. How about a song in one of those themes? And she picked out a great one. Written in 1972 by Doug Edwards and Dave Richardson, it was first recorded by this band from Canada called Skylark. And here is Wildflower. Going out to Janie.

A great pick by Janie tonight. Skylark and Wildflower on the Saturday Night Oldies Party. That's only hour one. About to come to a close here. Hour two coming up with lots more requests. And one more before the top of the hour. My nephew Ryan is choosing a song tonight. A song that I am not familiar with. But that's the beauty of a show like this. Everybody chimes in with their favorites. This is a song called Flower, appropriately enough, by an artist called Amos Lee. This is going to be the first time I'm hearing it, and maybe you too. Let's dig it.

Wow. Mr. Amos Lee just got himself a new fan. That was phenomenal. Going out to Ryan tonight. Great selection. I'm reading here that the album, A Mission Bell, from which this cut called Flower came, debuted at number one on the Billboard 200 chart in 2011. So well-deserved. I'll be checking out more of his stuff. Got another hour. Stick around.